0: memorandum of understanding between the U.S. and Iran has expired. And while President Trump says we are still talking, there has been no breakthrough.
1: But they're not going to make the kind of a deal that I feel is necessary. Look, we're in there for one reason. Iran cannot have a nuclear weapon.
0: And the president insists the U.S. blockade in the Strait of Hormuz is working. Earlier, the president accused U.S. ally Oman of getting in the way of negotiations by talking with Iranians about the strait, warning he could bomb them. Special envoy Jared Kushner in Israel for talks with Prime Minister Benjamin Netanyahu on a ceasefire with Hamas, with Israel calling on Hamas to disarm before any rebuilding of Gaza can begin. Israel has not made any commitments to withdraw troops from Gaza, which is a major sticking point of the plan. The prosecution has rested in the case of a Massachusetts mother accused of killing her three young children as defense witnesses take the stand.
2: Emergency doctor Michael Wolfovich testifying that Lindsay Clancy experienced a cardiac arrest on the night she killed her children and threw herself from a second floor window in a suicide attempt.
3: Blood pressure dropped, her pulse became faint, and subsequently she actually suffered a complete cardiac arrest.
2: Clancy's mother, Paula Musgrove, revealing her daughter became increasingly anxious, once telling her she had thoughts of harming the children, but testifying she'd not thought about having Clancy committed.
0: Fox's Kristen Goodwin. The prosecution argues Clancy planned to kill her three children. She has admitted to strangling them, but her lawyers say she was experiencing postpartum psychosis and shouldn't be held criminally responsible. Luigi Mangione's state murder trial in the killing of UnitedHealthcare CEO Brian Thompson, which was set to begin September 8th, has been postponed as his lawyers seek to have the case thrown out on double jeopardy grounds following his guilty plea last week on federal charges. 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
4: Not too bad tonight here in the four states. Partly cloudy. We'll see lows of about 70 by early morning, but heat turns up again tomorrow. 102 for an afternoon high. I'm Cy Albright. Here's what's trending at News Talk KZRG. It's another drowning in Elk River, the third or so in the past month there in McDonald County. The body of a 34-year-old man from the Topeka, Kansas area was found after he went under Saturday evening. Apparently got tired, never resurfaced while he was swimming with his friends near Knoll. A man's body wasn't found until mid-morning today, around 9:30 or so. His name has not been made publicly available just yet. Over in southeast Kansas, updating infrastructure. Five area cities getting funding from the state for pedestrian, bicycle, and transportation projects. The biggest going to Pittsburgh, $1.8 million for the downtown educational Locust and Elm Connector. Fort Scott getting about $1.5 million for the Buck Run Corridor. Then Coffeyville, Columbus, and Girard receiving state money for sidewalks, pedestrian improvements, and safe routes to school projects. He wrote a bad check for $48,000 for 12 head of cattle. Now, 39-year-old Melvin Fincher of Rolla won't spend any time behind bars. 5 years of probation after a judge gave him a 15-year suspended sentence. He was arrested in Newton County back in March after he again had similar charges in some other mid-Missouri counties. I'm Cy Albright, News Talk KZRG.
5: It's summertime. How hot will it be today? 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
1: Here's your KZRG forecast. Heat advisory 1 p.m. Tuesday to 8 p.m. Tuesday. Still very hot conditions out there. Take it easy outdoors. A few clouds around tonight with 71. Sunny and very hot Tuesday, 102 the high. Heat index levels to 107. I'm meteorologist Mark Thibodeau in the KZRG Storm Center.
2: He's here. 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
3: Hello, America. Mark Levin here. This is the Power Hour, by the way, after this segment. A really cool guest. She has her, I think it's her first book out. Remember, I told you, I'm very selective about my authors. I think you're going to like her a lot. Just very, very cool guest. Very smart, very classy. A family friend, as a matter of fact. I don't bring on all family friends, as you know. I can't even think of the last one. Can you, Mr. Benus? No, I can't think of anyone. It's not that we don't have friends. It's just that, why would I bring him on radio? Nonetheless, I think you're going to like it. I want to continue with this piece in the Wall Street Journal that I ended with last hour, that the Iranian regime is taking steps to get ready for more battle, and they're digging in. For the 4 billionth time, I don't know why we're not arming them. Now, it's true that we don't know if they are or not. That is our government. But with all the leaks that occur out of this, you know, out of this operation, I think we'd know one way or the other. It goes on, Kuwait takes those risks by Iran seriously. In early May, the tiny Gulf sheikdom said its security forces had intercepted 6 Revolutionary Guard troops. They used a rented fishing boat to land on Kuwait Island, separated from Iran only by a thin strip Iraqi territory. Some Iranian political figures had suggested the Revolutionary Guard could launch ground raids via southern Iraq if the U.S. were to threaten Iranian territory like Karg Island. Some Gulf officials said Iran's recent behavior is fueling uncertainty about relations with the much larger, newly more aggressive neighbor after the war. They don't care about that. You know what they see in the Arab Gulf states? You know what Iran sees? By the way, Their sect of Islam is different from most of the Arab countries, just so you know. They see weakness. And one of the reasons, as I've pointed out, that they attacked these Arab countries in the first place months ago, everybody was saying, all the experts are on TV. This is widening the war. It's a huge mistake. They're out of control. No. They did that because they knew the inbreds, the princes, the kings, the dictator. They'd run to the president and beg him to sue for peace. Find an off-ramp. I hate that phrase. We always come up with these phrases that these leftists use. The off-ramp. Go for the off-ramp. So they knew that they would get pressure from Saudi Arabia and Qatar and these other countries. And that's exactly what happened. That's exactly what's happened. Poor little Israel's there saying, no, let's fight them. Let's get this over with. Let's go on. What else are they doing? There's a new Revolutionary Guard commander in chief, Ahman Vahidi. He's been officially on the job since Mark was formally given the position and tasked with powerful offensive operations against the enemy. That's what they're working on. They're not playing defense. They're not wetting themselves. They're not giving up. The decree appointing him said Monday. The next day, General Mohammad Reza Naghidi, an advisor to Vahidi, said the paramilitary force must be prepared to take operations into enemy territory. See? Now, to step up internal security, Khomeini returned veteran Hossein Tayyib, a close associate who led a deadly crackdown protest in 2009, to the helm of the Basij, the internal police. Supreme leader tasked him with pivoting the volunteer force into a

0: Popular Intelligence Network in the wake of two wars that showed how thoroughly Iran had been breached by Israeli intel. When this war first broke out, when we were going on offense, when these guys had their backs against the wall, and then we stopped, that was a historic mistake. And that's the way it'll be seen. Now they are reorganizing, they are reconstructing, they are developing tactics to counter our tactics. I'm sure they're getting more from the communist Chinese and North Korea, our new friend, a new buddy. I'm sure this is going on. Big mistake. We have all the time in the world, we're being told, but all the time in the world is helping them. Economically, no. But does it sound like the Iranian Republican Guard Corps is affected? No, they're unaffected. There's a redistribution of resources to them. To them, as the internal police state is even more aggressive than ever before to ensure that there's no effective revolution, of course. Iran was pursuing a two-track policy while its diplomats pursued a peace deal with the U.S.-Iranian leader, Khomeini, the new one, was taking steps to prepare the security apparatus for an expanded confrontation that may be initiated by Tehran itself. The Revolutionary Guard used the calm created by the Memorandum of Understanding to lay the groundwork with allied militias around the region to step up attacks if needed, sending advisors to Iraq, Yemen, and Lebanon to discuss the plans. See, while we're telling the Israelis, you need to pull out of Lebanon, and you need to pull back on in Gaza, and you need to do this, and you need to do that, we are forcing the most lethal and loyal and capable ally we have. Not Saudi Arabia, not Qatar, not any of those weasels. The Israelis and Netanyahu. We are creating situations for them where if they are attacked, they will be in a weaker position now when we are going to need their help. Whether people want to believe it or not, that's the truth. The Houthis struck Yemeni government forces backed by Saudi Arabia and declared the Bab al-Manab Strait that links the Red Sea to world markets closed to Saudi Arabia. So here we have these international waterways, whether it's the Strait of Hormuz or this particular strait, that the Iranians are claiming and taking. It's what they say. The militant group has fired on Saudi ships, complicating the kingdom's efforts to export its oil and raising the supply risk for global markets. And that's why these Saudis are saying, sign something, gotta do something. Saudi Arabia and Iran-backed militias in Iraq have launched drone attacks on its oil facilities. Saudi Arabia said they have. Revolutionary Guard threatened Gulf states that it would destroy their energy facilities if the U.S. were hit. If the U.S. were to hit them on their oil sites. Now, here's the point. A few months ago, we were told, and this is why, that if their oil fields are hit, that there will be a worldwide depression. So they tried that when the Arabs did with our government, had seemed to have some impact. And then now it's other arguments and other impact. You know, you have an enemy, you got to defeat the enemy, you got to finish it. We don't want a forever war. We really don't. We want to end this. We want to end this. And does this sound like it's Israel's war to anybody? Seriously? Really? Israel's not being hit. Israel's not being hit. We need to finish off this regime to protect us, apparently to protect the Arab countries, too. We have all these bases in these Arab countries. I've pointed it out on TV. I've talked about it here. We have no base in Israel. None. We have one site that's a radar site with 100 troops there, which means off and on about 30 of them working at a particular time to monitor what's going on in that area of the world for us. It's a radar system. That's it. We literally have a score of bases in these Arab countries. In these Arab countries. Jordan, the UAE, Oman, Saudi Arabia, Kuwait, Qatar, of course. In all those countries. How come nobody talks about shutting them, by the way, Mr. Producer? How come nobody says, you know what, I'm sick of the money we're spending in these Arab countries. I'm sick of it. How come nobody says that? Isn't that funny? I'll be right back.
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11: Here's your KZRG forecast. Heat advisory 1 p.m. Tuesday till 8 p.m. Tuesday. Could it feels like temperatures that approach 105 to 110 for another afternoon, possibly again on Wednesday. Extreme caution outdoors. Stay hydrated. Certainly don't forget about those pets. Have plenty of cool water and a cool place for them to go as well. A few clouds around tonight. Low 71. Light north winds. Very hot conditions on Tuesday as soon as the sun rises. Mainly sunny skies. 102 the high. Heat index levels could approach 107. I'm meteorologist Mark Thibodeau in the KZRG Storm Center.
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0: Alyssa Rosenheck, you're going to love this book, whomever you are. You're going to love this book. And I think this is going to turn out to be a classic. I truly do. I think this book is going to turn out to be a classic. It's endorsed by Sandra, or her friend Sandy Heggy Parker of Heggy Ministries, Flora Hassan Nahom, Dr. Sheila Nazarin. She's great. You've seen her on Fox. My wife, oh, she's really great. Rankin Sherling, PhD, Associate Director of Declaration of Independence Center for the Study of American Freedom at the University of Mississippi. I'm telling you, you are going to love this book. If you trust me, and I hope you do by now, I know authors and I know books. And this book, you're going to have trouble putting down. As a matter of fact, my wife keeps trying to grab it from me, and I'll give it to her after the show. But I want to encourage you to get it on Amazon.com right now, White Blonde Jew. But Mark, I'm Christian. You'll see it applies to a lot of you too. White Blonde Jew. But Mark, I'm a brunette. 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You're going to love this book, White Blonde Jew, Amazon.com. 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
6: The Buss family said it's selling its stake in the Lakers, so Jeannie Buss cannot remain as team governor, but her attorney demanded a retraction of the trust statement today. At least 4 of the 6 Buss children have to vote yes to sell their family's share. Apparently 5 of the 6 voted to sell today. In college football, Ohio State is preseason number 1 in the AP poll. Saints rookie wide receiver Jordan Tyson could miss about 2 months with a hamstring injury. Giants wide receiver Malik Nabers returned to team drills for the first time time since last year's torn ACL, although he wore a red non-contact jersey. Washington will reportedly cut kicker Jake Moody. Jets running back Breece Hall suffered a groin injury at practice. It's not considered serious. LIV Golf canceled its championship weekend, so its season will end with this weekend's event outside Indianapolis. Iga Swiatek won her third-round match at Cincinnati, and Jessica Pegula has won her match tonight.
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7: The talks continue. I'm Lisa LaSera, Fox News. Even as the memorandum of understanding with Iran has ended, President Trump says the U.S. is negotiating a ceasefire and again claimed the U.S. is in control of the Strait of Hormuz.
8: We have a blockade. We control it with a blockade. And I like the idea of declaring it a territory.
7: The president made similar comments about the Strait last week. In an interview with Fox News earlier, he threatened Oman, which he claimed was interfering in the Iran talks, which has angered at least one member of Congress.
9: Virginia Democratic Senator Tim Kaine says he will file a war powers resolution after the August recess to protect U.S. ally Oman. Quote, President Trump is increasingly deranged in his one-man campaign to threaten and initiate wars all over the globe.
7: Fox's Lucas Tomlinson at the White House. Hawaii officials assessing the damage after Tropical Storm Lala roared through over the weekend.
10: Hawaii Governor Josh Green noting while the hurricane was downgraded to a tropical storm, it left over 28 inches of rain in parts of the state.
11: Most important thing is we didn't see significant loss of life. Some people have struggled because we haven't had services, and some people will continue to struggle if they don't have power in their homes or if they have to tend to family matters.
10: The governor noting at least 100 homes had been damaged or swept away on the Big Island. At least 100,000 are still without power.
7: Fox's Kristen Goodwin. The State Emergency Management Agency is urging people to stay off the road, saying there are still hazards in some areas, including downed power lines. The CDC says vaccination rates for kindergartners have declined, against with exceptions reaching a record high, with just over 4% of children exempted from vaccine requirements. That's up from 3.5% the previous year. This is the fourth consecutive year of rising exemption rates, mostly for non-medical reasons. The U.S. is experiencing its worst year for measles cases since 1991. 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
12: Partly cloudy, lows of 71 overnight, but the heat's back tomorrow. I'm Cy Albright, here's what's trending in News Talk KZRG. He stole about $50,000 worth of cattle, but won't be going to prison. The story of 39-year-old Melvin Fincher of Rolla. He was arrested in Newton County back in March after being accused of writing a bad check to buy 12 head of cattle from a man in Barry County, also facing similar charges in other mid-Missouri counties as well. Now, he was given a 15-year sentence, but the judge suspended that. Fincher instead will do 5 years probation. Another disturbing case of child endangerment coming out of Joplin. A 29-year-old woman, Alicia Vader, facing some charges after police found three young kids living among animal feces, trash, and exposed knives. Officers called to the home there on North Moffett after someone said they saw one of the kids waving a large knife through a window. He loves to hunt and fish, so he's going to be the new game warden for the Quapaw Nation Marshal Service. Is current Ottawa County Sheriff David Dean. His last day there in Ottawa County as a sheriff going to be September 4th. The drowning in Elk River, another one. Yeah, the third one in the past month or so there in McDonald County. The body of a 34-year-old man from the Topeka, Kansas area found after a search over the weekend. He was swimming with his friends in the river near Knoll Saturday evening, went to deeper water, got tired, then went under and never resurfaced. His body found this morning. I'm Cy Albright. You saw KZRG.
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18: Here's your KZRG forecast. Heat advisory 1 p.m. Tuesday to 8 p.m. Tuesday. Still very hot conditions out there. Take it easy outdoors. A few clouds around tonight with 71. Sunny and very hot Tuesday, 102 the high. Heat index levels to 107. I'm meteorologist Mark Thibodeau in the KZRG Storm Center.
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0: rising from the heart of the swamp, a beacon of truth is casting its light. 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
1: All right, 844-484-3872, 844-4-THE-USA. That's the way to join us today from coast to coast, from sea to shining sea on Monday. It's so great to be with you, as always, America. A crazy weekend, a crazy weekend, and not just because I was running around my backyard with a chainsaw. Jim, you know, I get the chainsaw out, I start cutting off the lower limbs on a tree, and then I start looking around the rest of the yard and going, that tree needs to be trimmed too. I got a chainsaw in my hand. Why wouldn't I trim that tree? And so by the end of it, I've got yard waste everywhere. And then I realized, oh, wait, crap, I got to clean all this stuff. So that was my weekend. There was a lot of that going on.
2: I've been there, done that.
1: Yeah, it's like, I don't know what it is. You put a chainsaw in my hands, I'm ready to cut limbs off trees. And sure enough, I did a lot of that this weekend. You know, when I got a chance to finally review some of the Sunday shows this weekend, I was like, what were they yammering about on the Sunday shows? You see the moderate governor? I say that, of course, jokingly. The moderate governor of Kentucky, Democrat Andy Beshear, said that he's so moderate, he wants to destroy the Electoral College. You see this announcement this weekend? He wants to pack the United States Supreme Court. He wants to get rid of Clarence Thomas and Justice Alito. And he wants to destroy the Electoral College. And he's the moderate in the Democrat Party. Listen to Andy Beshear this weekend. Just go on and on about how this would be really good for America. Here we go.
3: The poll also finds rank-and-file Democrats want leaders to be pushing for making big changes, not smaller ones, even if they're easier to do. Also says they want to feel like the party is, as you said, fighting for them. What is then...
4: Yeah, I think people...
3: Well, what I'm curious about is, what, given they're looking for big ideas, what would be your biggest, boldest idea that you're promoting these days?
4: Well, I'll give you two, because people want you to fix the darn economy, and they want you to fix the darn government. Now, on the economy, it is time for an aspirational investment in housing that can bring down the cost of especially first-time home ownership. People can actually see that progress all over the country. We ought to tie the federal dollars to speed.
1: Wait, hold on. Before I get to the Electoral College destruction thing, there's two components here. So the first is that he says he wants to lower the cost of healthcare by what is it again? What's the solution to the cost of healthcare? It's to spend more government money. That would be your money. Take money out of your paycheck and then artificially lower the cost of housing, thus impoverishing you on the front end and then giving you crap on the back end. Do I understand this correctly? That's the plan from the moderate governor. So what about just deporting illegal aliens? How about we start there? What about stopping the invasion of the United States? How about we start there? How about you root on the president's success on that front? This is what J.D. Vance has been talking about. You want to lower housing prices? Why don't you deport tens of millions of people who've invaded the country? You shouldn't be here. Instead, Andy Beshear's solution is to spend a lot more money that we don't have to impoverish your grandchildren. Thanks, but no thanks.
4: You've got to break ground and you've got to do it quickly. Get through the overregulation and the NIMBYism. But I tell you what, people also think this government is broken. So a fix the darn government constitutional amendment, it is time. It should outlaw partisan redistricting and enshrine part of the Voting Rights Act right there in the Constitution. It should create term limits for Congress and the Supreme Court. No more gaming those appointments. It should all.
1: What is he talking about, the Voting Rights Act, first of all? Just before we get there. He's saying the Voting Rights Act should be enshrined in the Constitution. It is enshrined. It's a matter of the law. The court just ruled that in order to uphold the Voting Rights Act, you can't judge people on the basis of their skin color. What would Andy Beshear prefer? Andy Beshear is desperate for racial prejudice to come back. Yeah, we need to draw districts based on skin color. Again, what is the Voting Rights Act debate about? Democrats are upset that they just lost using racial prejudice as a means to rig congressional elections. That's what they're upset about. Andy Beshear, through a series of euphemisms, is voicing that opinion right now and then saying we need to enshrine it in the Constitution. In other words, you ready? We need to enshrine racial prejudice into the Constitution, says the moderate governor of Kentucky. Moderate.
4: You've got to break ground and you've got to do it quickly. Get through the overregulation and the NIMBYism. But I tell you what.

0: tomorrow, my sons will be in every home in the four states.
1: Well, Web Father, I'm afraid we have to interrupt the family business.
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7: Here's your KCRG forecast. Heat advisory 1 p.m. Tuesday till 8 p.m. Tuesday. Could have feels like temperatures that approach 105 to 110 for another afternoon, possibly again on Wednesday. Extreme caution outdoors. Stay hydrated. Certainly don't forget about those pets. Have plenty of cool water and a cool place for them to go as well. A few clouds around tonight, low 71, light north winds. Very hot conditions on Tuesday as soon as the sun rises. Mainly sunny skies, 102 the high. Heat index levels could approach 107. I'm meteorologist Mark Thibodeau in the KCRG Storm Center.
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9: 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All the latest news from coast to coast and sea to shining sea. 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
10: Yeah. Andy Beshear.
11: I'm very moderate. I just want to destroy the Electoral College.
10: Okay. Yeah. It is, it's just amazing. You know, destroying the Electoral College would not in any way lead to presidential candidates spending time in smaller areas of the country. That is a farce in every sense. The Heritage Foundation actually had a piece on this a couple years back, 2019, they wrote on this, because Elizabeth Warren tried to pull the same stunt. She said, oh, we'd be able to campaign in Mississippi if we got rid of the Electoral College. And the Heritage Foundation assessed, no, that's not true. While it is true that presidential candidates concentrate on swing states, no electoral system could push them to tour all of the nation's 3,007 counties, 64 parishes, and 41 independent cities. All electoral systems, including the Electoral College, enshrined in the Constitution, create incentives to home in on a limited set of places that are most likely to determine the outcome. The question is not whether it is better for presidents and presidential candidates to care about and travel to the entire country or just a portion of it. The question is whether it is better for presidential hopefuls to focus on winning over swing states as they do under the Electoral College, or big cities as they would if a nationwide popular election was instituted. Given these two realistic alternatives, the Electoral College system is far healthier for the country as a whole. You know, another piece of this that people rarely acknowledge or don't talk about is the impact it would have on the fake news media. You know, in the current system, with the concentration in swing states, the campaigns, you know what they spend money on in the get out the vote effort? A lot of them spend money on the media. You have to buy advertising. So you're going to local news affiliates and local television channels and local websites, and you're buying advertising to try to appeal to swing voters in the states. You see, if we get to a world where the Electoral College is gone and you're not appealing to swing states, you don't have to go into, again, what the Democrats refer to as flyover America, and you're just doing it in the major metropolitan markets, what is that going to do to the fake news media? It's going to empower them. Big time. All of the dollars will be spent on national media. All of the dollars will be spent in the major metropolitan markets. It'll be a massive concentration of money into the biggest institutions of deceit in the country. You see how the game is played? So the eradication of the Electoral College would mean that Democrats spend no time in most of the country, and they concentrate all of their radical efforts and money in the lying legacy media. This is a recipe for utter disaster, and we should stay as far away from it as we humanly can, as Andy Beshear pushes it alongside of his radical friends. And this unfortunately once again reconfirms what I've been saying to you, which is that these socialists, the Abdul El-Sayed types and all of these guys who are out in public declaring all of their radical intentions for the country, the only difference between them and the establishment Democrats is the extent to which they're honest about their radical plans. That's the fundamental difference. You know, when they say they want to get rid of ICE, we want to abolish ICE. And meanwhile, it's the establishment Democrats who have straight up opened up our borders and importing foreign nationals by the millions while telling us we have a secure border. Yeah, they're the same. They're just different in terms of their messaging. It's their messaging. It's amazing. Sorry, can you hear my dog barking, Jim? I have a barking dog in the background, and I can't do anything about it because I'm on a radio microphone and my dogs are going crazy. That's okay. They're allowed to do that. And then I'll go tell them to shut up in a minute. That's funny. They're being honest about their intentions right now, which is they really want to get to that fox that just ran by the door. All right, I got a lot more to get to on a very busy edition of The Vince Show.

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5: Here's your KCRG forecast. Heat advisory 1 p.m. Tuesday till 8 p.m. Tuesday. Could it feels like temperatures that approach 105 to 110 for another afternoon, possibly again on Wednesday. Extreme caution outdoors. Stay hydrated. Certainly don't forget about those pets. Have plenty of cool water and a cool place for them to go as well. A few clouds around tonight. Low 71. Light north winds. Very hot conditions on Tuesday as soon as the sun rises. Mainly sunny skies. 102 the high. Heat index levels could approach 107. I'm meteorologist Mark Thibodeau in the KCRG Storm Center.
6: Things liberals say, and then there is reality. 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
7: There's a young man named Rick who just wrote into me on social media. Rick, thanks for your note. He said that people are not breaking our laws to enter this country because they think it's the greatest country on earth, Vince. They're coming because leftist scumbags have been bribing them with free food, housing, health care, etc. That's true. I agree, young Rick. I appreciate your point on that. That is a good point. It is. Sometimes it's hard to get myself into the mindset of an illegal alien. You know what I mean? Well, it could be difficult occasionally. But my perspective, if I was outside this country, I wasn't an American citizen, but man, I'd love to be an American citizen. I'd love to get there and, like, you know, forge my own path and just, you know, be able to just explore, like, what it means to become a success in the greatest country in the world. That's what I would want. And then, of course, there are people, like young Rick says, trying to pour in just to take from the people who did do that. 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
7: Yeah, I just would like to get the country back in order. That's all. That's kind of the point of the whole show. It's just, how do we restore the country? How do we, what's the expression? Oh yeah, make it a great again. Make America great again. That would be a great thing. These Democrats, I'll tell you what, they were at their meeting this weekend. They had their big Democrat meeting together in Austin. They were assembling to discuss what the future of their party looks like. I want to remind you of what the current state of play is in American politics. You know that most Americans, or huge numbers of Americans, think that the Democrats are actually socialists? Like, the secret is very hard to keep. Like, the whole Hakeem Jeffries routine, trying to pull the wool over everybody's eyes. Oh, we're not socialists. We're not like them. I just want to defund ICE. Wait, huh? What? That's the same thing the socialists want. Huge numbers of Americans believe the Democrats are indeed socialists. A new survey that just came out from Economist and YouGov finds that a quarter of all Americans believe the Democrats are indeed socialists. That they're socialists. This is so. Every time you look at the Republicans, you're like, man, I wish they could just do the basic thing, like get our election integrity in order. Why is the Senate on vacation right now? Couldn't they be working on behalf of the American people? The answer to that is yes, of course they could. But then I just want to remind you what the other side of the aisle looks like. It's a complete dumpster fire, and Americans know it. A quarter of all Americans believe that Democrats are socialists. Breitbart writes it up today. That was the question, quote, do you think most Democrats are socialists? 26% say yes, they are. However, 42% said they don't believe that. But nearly a third, 32%, remain unsure. They might be socialists. They might have that ideology that has a body count that numbers in the hundreds of millions. It's possible that they're socialists. Not a good brand for your party. Opinions vary along party lines. Among Democrats, 61% think that the Democrats are not socialists. Although 12% of Democrats say they actually are. 12%. They're probably enthusiastic about it. Most Republicans, 54%, now do believe the Democrats are socialists, followed by 25% who are not sure, and just 21% who said they're not. Meanwhile, among independents, 44% said most Democrats are not socialists, although 41% said they're not sure, and 15% said they are. Remarkable. And you know what? People don't like it either. It's not just a matter of like, oh, they're socialists and I like it. No, they really, really are on guard for it. Not least of all, legal immigrants to the United States who fled socialist, communist countries came to the United States to actually forge a better life for themselves and are warning, sending out the warning flares. Do not get anywhere near this ideology. It will lead to your destruction. So the Democrats got together this weekend and we're talking about, well, how do we win the presidential election? How do we win the midterms? What do we do? It won't come as a surprise to you. They're in massive debt right now. They don't have any money. Where'd all the money go? They're not very good with managing money. I've got all the details ahead on the program. Stay with me here on The Vince Show.
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10: The Mets have beaten the Padres 2-1 tonight. The sale of the Padres was approved unanimously today by Major League Baseball team owners. The St. Louis Cardinals split a doubleheader at Cincinnati, winning the opener 2-1, but the Reds came back for a 10-inning win in the nightcap 6-5. Tampa Bay defeated Baltimore 7-6. The save to Brian Baker, his 35th, that leads the majors. The Phillies are holding on 5-4 over the Marlins in the bottom of the eighth. The Tigers lead now 8-5 at Pittsburgh in the bottom of the seventh. Red Sox ahead of Arizona 11-1 in the top of the eighth. The Diamondbacks play second baseman Ketel Marte on the restricted list. The Royals lead the A's 7-4 in the seventh. Twins shutting out the Braves 4-0 in the fourth. And the Cubs lead the White Sox 4-3 in the top of the sixth. Cubs shortstop Dansby Swanson out 4 to 6 weeks with a strained oblique. Dodgers up 5-1 at Colorado now in the third.
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13: Keep up the pressure. I'm Lisa Lacera, Fox News. As the memorandum of understanding between the U.S. and Iran expires, President Trump says the U.S. remains in control of the Strait of Hormuz.
14: President Trump clearly feels that the U.S. naval blockade is having a cumulative effect on Iran's economy and might ultimately bring Iranian officials to the table. From Iran's words, that does not seem likely anytime soon.
13: Fox's Jonathan Hunt in Tel Aviv. Still, the president indicated the U.S. remains in communication with Iran to try to reach a ceasefire agreement. The president of South Korea is speaking out after President Trump said the U.S. will be scaling back annual joint military exercises with North Korea because they send a hostile signal to the North.
15: Kim Jong-un has always treated me with great respect.
13: South Korea's President Lee said the U.S.-South Korea alliance and independent national defense are mutually necessary, and the exercise is defensive and not intended to attack North Korea or raise tensions. The ranking Democrat on the Senate Armed Services Committee, Jack Reed, called the decision to scale down exercises inane. The cleanup underway in Hawaii after Tropical Storm Lala tore through the islands over the weekend.
16: The worst damage is on the Big Island, where more than 3 feet of rain turned streams into raging rivers, washing out roads and bridges and cutting off some communities there. And as recovery begins, officials are already watching another area of low pressure far east of Hawaii that could develop this week.
13: Fox Weather's Katie Byrne in Honolulu. Hawaii Emergency Management is urging people to stay off the roads because there are still hazards, including downed wires and downed power poles. 14 people charged in Pennsylvania in connection with a cocaine trafficking ring that has ties to two fraternities at Penn State. 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
17: Not too bad of a night here in the Four States. Partly cloudy. We'll see lows of about 70 by early morning, but heat turns up again tomorrow. 102 for an afternoon high. I'm Cy Albright. Here's what's trending at News Talk KZRG. It's another drowning in Elk River, the third or so in the past month there in McDonald County. The body of a 34-year-old man from the Topeka, Kansas area was found after he went under Saturday evening. Apparently got tired, never resurfaced while he was swimming with his friends near Knoll. A man's body wasn't found until mid-morning today, around 9:30 or so. His name has not been made publicly available just yet. Over in Southeast Kansas, updating infrastructure. Five area cities getting funding from the state for pedestrian, bicycle, and transportation projects. The biggest going to Pittsburgh, $1.8 million for the downtown educational Locust and Elm Connector. Fort Scott getting about $1.5 million for the Buck Run Corridor. Then Coffeyville, Columbus, and Girard receiving state money for sidewalks, pedestrian improvements, and safe routes to school projects. He wrote a bad check for $48,000 for 12 head of cattle. Now, 39-year-old Melvin Fincher of Rolla won't spend any time behind bars. 5 years of probation after a judge gave him a 15-year suspended sentence. He was arrested in Newton County back in March after he again had similar charges in some other mid-Missouri counties. I'm Cy Albright, News Talk KZRG.
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5: Here's your KZRG forecast. Heat advisory 1 p.m. Tuesday to 8 p.m. Tuesday. Still very hot conditions out there. Take it easy outdoors. A few clouds around tonight with 71. Sunny and very hot Tuesday, 102 the high. Heat index levels to 107. I'm meteorologist Mark Thibodeau in the KZRG Storm Center.
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22: Rising from the heart of the swamp, a beacon of truth is casting its light. 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
7: All right, 844-484-3872, 844-4-THE-USA. That's the way to join us today from coast to coast, from sea to shining sea. You know, these Democrats, they just had their big meeting. It's to organize their party's affairs.

dueling messages on whether ICE should be abolished or reformed. So they approved both messages. Oh, these people cannot lead nuns in silent prayer. They're terrible. They don't have any leadership skills whatsoever. They say there's sharp opposition to President Trump's crackdown on what? Crackdown. They just say crackdown on illegal aliens, on people, on invasion, on the invasion of America. But it reveals disagreement in the party ahead of the midterms. The Democrat National Committee gathered for a summer meeting, also signed off on a raft of policy positions, including one that calls for concrete reforms of ICE and another for abolishing the agency. ICE has been at the heart of a progressive rallying cry since 2018 during the first Trump administration and has been renewed among some in the party after two recent fatal shootings by the agency in July. Yeah. Those shootings would not have needed to take place at all if the insurrectionists hadn't taken to the streets to block immigration enforcement at the behest of establishment Democrats who are radical. Saturday's vote is not binding. It doesn't set the party's platform, which will be determined at the 2028 convention. But it reflects the party's differing views on a major issue. Candidates and lawmakers will continue to determine their own positions on the issue. Remember that convention where the Democrats refused to acknowledge the existence of God? They had an entire platform that didn't mention God. Just, again, in case you were wondering what that party believes in. Michelle Johnson is the DNC member from Louisiana who proposed the measure to abolish ICE and said it's time for Democrats to take a stand. And pointed to the dissolution of ICE's predecessor agency, the Immigration and Naturalization Service, as a precedent. Okay, it was called INS, but that's how people referred to it before. So you understand what they want is to get rid of all immigration enforcement. Have you noticed? INS is gone, but now we have ICE. Okay, what does ICE do? They enforce immigration laws. They want to get rid of it. Okay, so who's going to enforce immigration laws? Nobody. Nobody. Their desired outcome is no immigration enforcement. Their desired outcome is open borders. So the DNC, the debate this weekend, is to what extent should our party be the open borders party? How open should our border be, was the debate. Should the door be just open, or should we blow out the entire wall around it? Let's think this through. That's the big debate. Not every DNC member was convinced. Yvonne Reeves Chung, you know her. Everybody knows Yvonne Reeves Chung. Well known. She voted against, I'm just kidding. She voted against the measure, saying it would only gain support from a part of the party's base while drawing fire from another group of voters. Quote, I would strongly suggest we get to the business of winning races so we can make the policies that make a difference, she said. Well, that sounds an awful lot like what Hakeem Jeffries just said this weekend. Remember? He said, I'm more focused on November 3rd than January 3rd. Meaning, I'm more focused on winning power than letting the voters know how I'm going to use it. The loser DNC chairman, Ken Martin, who's from Minnesota, where Renee Good and Alex Preddy were fatally shot amid the immigration crackdown earlier this year, said in an interview that the takeaway is that Democrats find the administration's handling of immigration, including by U.S. Customs and Border Protection, unacceptable. Quote, clearly the one thing that unites Democrats, regardless of their position on reform versus abolish or whatever other ways to change what's happening, is people believe that what ICE is doing right now and CBP and the federal government should stop. There has to be a better way. A better way to do what? What does he mean, a better way? A better way for what outcome? What's the mission here? If the mission is enforcing the law, go ahead, give us a better way to enforce it. How do you take somebody into custody without putting handcuffs on them? How do you get an illegal alien out of the country without grabbing them by the shoulders and trebucheting them out of the country? You tell me. What's the strategy, Ken Martin? And of course, that's not what he's talking about. He, just like every one of these Democrats, is talking about amnesty, whether they use euphemisms or outright declare that we should have open borders. They all mean the same thing. Don't enforce the law. Let people invade the country. To that, we say, hell no. Hell no. We're not doing it. And we're not ashamed about enforcing the law.

0: If you remember back to the 2024 election, the majority of the country, the majority of voters want mass deportations. The Democrats are not in any way appealing to the vast majority of the American people. They're just becoming increasingly radical, including at their own official meetings, where you get milquetoast dudes like Ken Martin, who most people aren't even aware of. You know, this guy is the chairman of the DNC. He's like the leader of their party. There's a couple people that I guess are leaders of their party. But Ken Martin is this guy. Democrats were mad at him because he put this autopsy together about why Democrats got their tails handed to them in the 2024 election. And then he refused to release it. And then there was this huge debate over it. It was all so stupid. I know why they lost. Because Joe Biden and Kamala Harris suck. That's why. Because people didn't like the chaos that they had to live under. Because the borders were open. And you're going to double down on stupid? Go for it. Go for it. Democrats deserve the political wilderness. This is why we want the Save America Act, by the way. This is why we want election integrity. Because in a fair fight, these guys never get back to power. So they're talking about how much they get rid of ICE. Now, I've got some more of the craziness from this Democrat meeting. A DNC speaker by the name of Taylor Trevino began the Democrat general session the way they always begin these things, with some sort of struggle session about how terrible it is that we are Americans and we live on stolen land, and we have to start with acknowledgments about that.
1: This weekend, we gather on the ancestral homelands of the Caddo, Cherokee, Coahuiltecan, Comanche, Lipan Apache, Karankawa, Tonkawa, and Wichita, who call or have called what we now know as Central Texas.
0: Does anybody listen to something like this and they go, that person speaks for me? You know, Man, I didn't know there was a party out there that finally represents my views on this subject. How much I'm filled with self-loathing about living in the United States of America. I live on stolen land. You plan on giving it back? No, but I just like letting everyone know how guilty I feel about it.
1: Home. Countless other tribes live and have lived across this state, and we are home to three federally recognized tribes, the Isleta del Sur Pueblo, the Kickapoo, and the Alabama Coushatta. Indigenous peoples have cared for these lands and waters, have shaped the history and culture of this area, and continue to make invaluable contributions to Austin and to Texas.
0: Have you noticed that it's always there's like this noble savage thing that they always have? It's always like describing every peoples that has ever lived anywhere other than America. America is just full of genocidal lunatics. But every other people that has ever existed is peace-loving and nature-caring and wonderful and full of virtue and in touch with the spirits of the trees and all of this sort of like Pollyannish garbage. Never once do they mention bloodshed. Like, it never comes up about tribes decapitating one another. Like, they never bother in their land acknowledgments to mention human sacrifice or any of this other stuff. It's always just like the most like glowing sort of Disney Channel recitation of history that, like, frankly, is kind of jacked up anyway. It's not even a real recitation of history. It's just all one giant virtue signal. We begin this meeting by talking about how much better everyone is than America. That's what we begin with. And we live courtesy of ill-gotten gains. And again, they don't plan on giving anything back. So what are you talking about?
1: Despite centuries of genocide, forced displacement and assimilation, and other forms of marginalization.
0: Okay. Anyway, I take it a woman named Taylor. Is that right, Jim? As best we can figure out. Taylor Trevino. You never know these days. It's always a...
2: We can't be sure.
0: You can't be sure. It used to be easier. Here is Ken Martin saying that the socialists are very welcome inside of their circus tent. Listen.
3: We don't strengthen our party through stricter and stricter litmus tests. You do not build a majority by constantly looking for reasons to throw people out of it. We build a winning coalition by widening the circle, expanding the tents, growing our coalition by building a home for Americans of all walks of life, and by dedicating ourselves to the work of democracy, as messy and as boisterous and as unruly as it can be.
0: Yeah, our tent needs to be so big as to burn down entirely. Like, it's like, What is he talking about? What is he talking? And you know what their plan is? They want to get the knives, the torches and pitchforks and raise them and then go after anybody who's got a dime that they earn for real and take it from you. That's their plan. That's their big plan. He's getting a mob together. It's not a tent. It's a destructive mob. And when the passions of the mob take over, you understand what happens. It's just chaos. It's complete chaos. And Ken Martin's too weak to put it down. Terry McAuliffe was there too. Talk about establishment Democrats. Terry McAuliffe is about as establishment as it comes. He's a Clinton guy. Terry McAuliffe. Some people call him McAwful. Here he is saying that, oh yeah, DSA, the socialists are very welcome. Nobody should complain about them at all.
2: So folks, from today going forward, I want to hear any more DFL, DSA, moderate, Baba, I want to hear the word Democrat. That's who you are, and that's what you are fighting for.
4: We're all the same. We all have the same position. Get rid of ICE. Get rid of the borders. Take everybody's money. And then spend money we don't have. We're all the same. There are no distinctions between us. Says Terry McAuliffe. Again, straight out of establishment Democrat central casting. He's been in on all backroom deals. I've got more from these idiots. Nevada Secretary of State Cisco Aguilar. His name is Cisco. Not the guy who wrote the thong song. A different Cisco. It's a completely different guy. I've got him and more from these Democrats this weekend as they look to, you know what they're doing right now? They're trying to rig their own primary elections again, just like every other election cycle. More ahead on The Vince Show.
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16: Here's your KCRG forecast. Heat advisory 1 p.m. Tuesday till 8 p.m. Tuesday. Could have feels like temperatures that approach 105 to 110 for another afternoon, possibly again on Wednesday. Extreme caution outdoors. Stay hydrated. Certainly don't forget about those pets. Have plenty of cool water and a cool place for them to go as well. A few clouds around tonight. Low 71. Light north winds. Very hot conditions on Tuesday as soon as the sun rises. Mainly sunny skies. 102 the high. Heat index levels could approach 107. I'm meteorologist Mark Thibodeau in the KCRG Storm Center.

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7: Here's your KCRG forecast. Heat advisory 1 p.m. Tuesday till 8 p.m. Tuesday. Could have feels like temperatures that approach 105 to 110 for another afternoon, possibly again on Wednesday. Extreme caution outdoors. Stay hydrated. Certainly don't forget about those pets. Have plenty of cool water and a cool place for them to go as well. A few clouds around tonight. Low 71. Light north winds. Very hot conditions on Tuesday as soon as the sun rises. Mainly sunny skies. 102 the high. Heat index levels could approach 107. I'm meteorologist Mark Thibodeau in the KCRG Storm Center.
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10: Yeah, Democrats decided that they're going to change the way that the presidential nominating calendar works in 2028 for their party. So gone are the days where both parties start off in Iowa and New Hampshire. That'll just be the Republicans now. The Iowa caucus is the New Hampshire primary. By the way, a great tradition. It's a lot of fun to see the way this works. Years ago, I kind of had sort of a boilerplate assessment of Iowa. I was like, why does Iowa go first? You get kind of jealous that Iowa gets to go first, and they've got these caucuses. But then I went back in 2016. I went and I visited during the caucuses there. And I marveled at the way they're conducted. It really is an amazing thing because what you do is you get all of these counties all across the state. Everybody meets in like a gymnasium, like a local. You've seen it on the. You've probably seen this unless you're living in Iowa and you've experienced it. They gather in like a local gymnasium or something, and then representatives for each of the campaigns, if they have enough people to staff it, will give a short speech to the crowd to lay out why you should support their candidate. And then all of these great Iowans then go into the next room and cast their ballot for who they support. It's a wonderful demonstration of the finest traditions of the power of the people in an American presidential election. And I really appreciate it. And one of the other things I found out being in Iowa and watching this take place is how sincere and how committed to getting it right each Iowa voter seems to be. They're really locked in on kicking the tires on these candidates and figuring out who they are and whether they really mean it. It's wonderful. The Democrats resent it. They hate it because they're judging the voters of Iowa based on their skin color. It's true. They look at the voters of Iowa and go, "You're too white for us. We're out." How nasty, how bigoted, how racist. We're out. New Hampshire goes next. New Hampshire becomes the first in the nation primary. They have a primary voting process there. And they're also out for the same reason. And now the Democrats said that South Carolina will go first. Now, this happened before in 2024. The DNC moved South Carolina to the first primary for their party. This led to, remember, New Hampshire said, "Oh, we're going first anyway." New Hampshire said, as a feature of our state law, it is required that we go first in the nation as a primary. to be just again to be distinct from Iowa's caucuses. We go first. So New Hampshire went first anyway in 2024, and the DNC said that it was an unsanctioned primary. So they penalized New Hampshire. They said, we're not even going to pay attention to that. We're going to rule it out. And Ken Martin, that milquetoast loser who leads the DNC right now, according to CBS, has, quote, signaled that if New Hampshire jumps ahead again in 2028, punishment will be severe. What does that even mean? But how could, Jim, how could the Democrats severely punish the state of New Hampshire? How would that work exactly? What are they going to deploy Ilhan Omar there to go on a speaking tour? What would be a severe punishment for New Hampshire? We're going to trans all the bathrooms at once. I would love to see them carry out that threat. New Hampshire, would you please attempt to go first again? The delegations from both Iowa and New Hampshire were furious about this weekend. They're insistent that they should go first. And they, quote, excoriated the new map as soon as the DNC recommended it, arguing that it diminishes the role of states that have long taken on the responsibility of shaping the presidential nomination battlefield. Now, it is pretty clear why they want to do this with South Carolina. They feel like they have a stranglehold on the black voter in South Carolina. The Democrats are pretty convinced that they can make their pick, their establishment pick at the top level, and that they can get black voters in South Carolina to go along with it. They have a bigoted view towards South Carolina in addition to these other states. And they're not hiding it. They keep saying that, well, we want it to reflect the diversity of our country. This is why we're going with South Carolina first. This is the way they sell this thing. It's on the basis of skin color. And they're looking back to Jim Clyburn and Barack Obama's attempts to rig the election in 2020. Remember, Joe Biden got his tail handed to him in successive elections in the early primary days. You remember those caucuses in 2020 in Iowa? You remember what happened? Let me take you back on a trip down memory lane. In 2020, you get the Iowa caucuses. We didn't actually have a winner. Do you remember that? It was days and days and days, no winner. Where's the winner from the Iowa caucuses? How can you run an election like this and not actually have a winner? And eventually we were told, we think Pete Buttigieg won. And so Pete Buttigieg goes down in the history books as the possible winner of the Iowa caucuses. But you know who it wasn't? It wasn't Joe Biden. So he loses there, off to New Hampshire. Who wins in New Hampshire? Bernie Sanders. And then Nevada came next. Who won Nevada? Bernie Sanders. So you have a full head of steam for anybody but Biden in 2020. Well, that can't stand. We can't have Pothole Pete or Bernie the Socialist lead the party. So what are we going to do? Well, Obama starts getting on the phone. Obama, you want to talk about a leader of the party. Obama kind of seems like the most obvious guy. Obama picks up the phone, tells the whole field to drop out. Pete Buttigieg gives him the aye-aye, salutes, jumps out of the race. The rest of these idiots jump out of the race. Bernie, is out of control, so he stays in the race. Clyburn makes everybody in South Carolina vote for Joe, and suddenly he's off to the races. Suddenly Joe is destined to become the nominee. So that was the rigging operation in 2020. Don't even get me started on 24, when Kamala Harris didn't get a single primary vote and becomes the nominee for the Democrat Party. And yet you still have Democrats who are willing to take that kind of abuse and call themselves Democrats. Oh, yeah, it's a very Democratic Party. What's Democratic about it? They're not a single vote for your nominee. What are you talking about? And now they're changing the map. They're doing it again. They think that they can control it. So we'll see. By the way, if you're a South Carolina voter, let me be more specific. If you are a black Democrat South Carolina voter, you should tell the Democrat Party, up yours. You're not in charge of my vote. And then do whatever you want with it. I would encourage you to join the movement of liberty, to fight with the party that's actually fighting for you. That would be the Trump-led Republican Party. A lot of black voters, by the way, are coming home to the Republican Party. A party that was founded on the abolition of slavery, a party that fought for and secured civil rights, the party that actually treats people like they were created in the image and likeness of God because they were, that doesn't judge them on the basis of their skin color because you shouldn't, that doesn't believe in drawing congressional districts based on skin color, because that's nothing more than a bigoted means to try and rig elections. This is all kind of obvious stuff, and this is the kind of stuff that this message needs to get out there. And I think it is. I think it is. President Trump has definitely succeeded with each passing election, specifically among black voters. More and more black voters are with President Trump now, especially among black men. Black women a little bit are lagging behind black men in moving towards President Trump, but they should. They really should. Because it's about, you know, what kind of future do you want for your kids? What kind of future do you want for your grandkids? Do you want them to grow up in a country that they can afford, that has borders? This country is yours. You know, going back to the big debate about citizenship, birthright citizenship, you realize like what Democrats are doing as they betray black people. They say that the 14th Amendment entitles every foreign national who pours across our border to have an American citizen child. The 14th Amendment. You realize what the 14th Amendment is. The 14th Amendment was about guaranteeing the rights of former slaves and their children. It was dedicated outright to the protection of black Americans so that they were fully enfranchised as American citizens and not in any way considered second class, not in any way treated like crap by the law, despite the left's ongoing efforts even after the 14th Amendment. This is where we get Jim Crow laws from the Democrats, to try and hold down the black vote in the United States, which was wildly pro-Republican. And so President Trump is rebuilding, reconstituting the Republican Party and bringing it back to its finest roots, including drawing more and more black voters to his side of the aisle. That's good news. That's very good news for the country. But Democrats continue to take black voters for granted and continue to think that they're the vehicle through which they can rig elections. That's what we got out of the DNC this weekend in Austin as they assess, yeah, we'll go South Carolina first. Lots of black voters there. I think we can control them. Wow. Okay. You go with that. You keep going with that patronizing attitude. Let's see how far it goes. Now, the Democrats are massively in debt in terms of like what they can actually spend on the campaign. Massively, massively in debt. It's crazy. As they can't even agree on a resolution about the extent to which they should defund or abolish ICE. And they also can't manage their checkbook. They're out of money. They're borrowing like crazy. Meanwhile, President Trump is sitting on top of a pile of electoral cash going into the midterms. Axios reports that Trump's team, including MAGA Inc. and the Republican National Committee, are on the verge of beginning to have the money start to flow. Massive amounts of cash for the midterms. National Republican Senatorial Committee Chairman Tim Scott echoing this message to Axios, quote, good news is coming our way. He told Axios in a brief interview, anxiety has grown in Republican campaign circles over when, where, and whether Trump will unleash the more than $400 million sitting in MAGA Inc. to boost Republicans in the midterms. President Trump told Punchbowl the following. He said, quote, I control it, meaning MAGA Inc., the super PAC. I could spend it on pretty much anything I want. He added, I'm going to help Republicans. I'm going to help Republicans. Well, you would think so. I don't think he's helping Democrats. At least I hope not. He's helping Republicans. The Axios reports the RNC coming online in the midterms would be a major boost. The RNC right now has $128 million in cash on hand. By comparison, the Democrats have $16 million, but they're $18 million in debt. So they're $2 million in the hole. The Republicans have over $100 million in cash on hand. Now, here's a piece of this story that Axios doesn't tell you, but that I will. You know who's responsible for doing the fundraising for the Republican Party? You know who that person is? Now, this is not widely known. It should be more widely known. J.D. Vance, the vice president of the United States. President Trump has entrusted him with the fundraising effort here. He's leading the way in bringing in these donors who are opening up their checkbooks, supporting Republicans, building a war chest, including that $400 million that's sitting with MAGA Inc., a war chest. J.D. Vance has been at the center of that. And if you go back in time, there was a, he did a like an onstage interview, I want to say like a couple months ago, where he was asked about kind of, you know, how the money's going to be spent. And he said, really, it only comes down to, for the House in particular, it only comes down to a handful of races, very close races. So they're thinking through specifically where to concentrate this money and how to try and do the get out the vote effort so they can retain control of both the House and the Senate. And it should be more than just retain. It should be grow. Now, if Republicans do grow, especially in a place like the Senate, it's going to be despite their shortcomings, won't it? It'll be despite the fact that Republicans, especially when it comes to the Save America Act, have failed to do the job that we need them to do, which is why we need to send better reinforcements. We need to send backup to the president of the United States to secure the agenda that we voted for to begin with. So no, we're not tapping out. We're doubling down. And I've got a lot more ahead on The Vince Show.
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9: 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Jared Kushner met with Hamas leaders in Egypt to discuss a Gaza peace deal. Former Hurricane Lala drenches Hawaii with flash flooding sweeping away homes on the Big Island.
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7: Here's your KCRG forecast. Heat advisory 1 p.m. Tuesday till 8 p.m. Tuesday. Could have feels like temperatures that approach 105 to 110 for another afternoon, possibly again on Wednesday. Extreme caution outdoors. Stay hydrated. Certainly don't forget about those pets. Have plenty of cool water and a cool place for them to go as well. A few clouds around tonight. Low 71. Light north winds. Very hot conditions on Tuesday as soon as the sun rises. Mainly sunny skies. 102 the high. Heat index levels could approach 107. I'm meteorologist Mark Thibodeau in the KCRG Storm Center.
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10: You know, it's funny. The DNC, I was just putting this together in my mind. The DNC just had its meeting in Austin. You know, it's quiet, insiders only meeting where they talk about how much they hate the country and how we live on stolen land and how we shouldn't have borders and debate how much our borders should be wide open to invaders, right, on one hand. And on the other hand, what are the Republicans doing and where are they doing it? Well, coming up next month in Texas, they're going to hold the Republican convention. This is unprecedented, a midterm convention. And so, you know, whatever the shortcomings might be of the elected Republican Party right now, and there are many, we talk about them because we want them to be better. You know, I want these guys to actually deliver on the things that got them to Washington in the first place, election integrity, namely, you know, protecting American citizenship, passing the Citizenship Act as authored by Jim Banks and introduced by Brandon Gill in the House, classifying illegal aliens officially as invaders to prevent any sort of nonsensical giveaway of American citizenship and birthright citizenship. Important legislation. I want them to be better. But President Trump is going to drag them across the finish line. He's just made it his mission. He's like, you know what? Whatever hand I've been dealt with these people, I'm going to help them win. I'm going to help them win. And so that's the game plan. And I want to bring in backup. I'm going to bring in reinforcements. We're going to have actually great people to join us. Michael Alfonso joining us in the United States Congress. Let's get him across the finish line. We've got a huge convention coming up in Dallas. And I'm excited. I am legitimately excited. And I bet you, Jim, I think my excitement's going to ramp up over the next few weeks. Because I'm going. I'm going to be broadcasting from the convention. Jim and I will get to hang out. Jim's going to make some of his world-class barbecue, no doubt. He's already promised it to me. I'm not forcing him to do it on the air. And I'm very excited about that. And the cool thing is we're going to see all these guys in person. I'll be able to challenge them. We'll be able to ask some questions and do some interviews with them and be like, hey, look, you know, lock in on behalf of the American people. We'll lock in on behalf of you. It'll be a great celebration. And it's a part of a year of the president's efforts to try and improve the hands for the Republican Party. You know, we just had this huge celebration of America, America 250. Why did that become a Republican celebration? Why was it just a Republican celebration? Everyone should have been celebrating. And yet Democrats are reticent to put up American flags because they're worried that you might think that they're Republicans. That's insane. We need to cure the country of that insanity. Truly, truly. We got the IndyCar race coming up in Washington, D.C. Another celebration of America. Shouldn't be a partisan affair. Unfortunately, it will be. Turns out Republicans are the only ones who apparently like race cars. Republicans are the only one who like seeing ones who like seeing race cars racing through the streets of Washington, D.C. And Republican voters all across the country will have yet another opportunity to celebrate America. It's available to Democrats. They don't want to do it. Okay, fine. We'll just use it as electoral fuel then. Going into the midterms, a party that's proud of its country and a party that's full of self-loathing and land acknowledgments. Pick one. More ahead on the Vince Show.
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22: Three ball games still going on in the major leagues. The Dodgers, who've been slumping badly the last month and a half, are up 10-1 at Colorado in the top of the seventh. Two home runs for Shohei Ohtani. One of them measured at over 450 feet. Max Muncy of L.A. with a three-run shot. It was measured at over 460 feet. The White Sox now lead at Wrigley Field, Chicago. 5-4 over the Cubs, bottom of the eighth, thanks to a two-run homer, top of the eighth from Andrew Benintendi. And at Minnesota, top of the eighth inning, Twins ahead of Atlanta, 4-2. St. Louis split a doubleheader at Cincinnati. Tampa Bay edged Baltimore 7-6. Wins for Philadelphia and Detroit. In college football, Ohio State is number one preseason in the AP poll, and Saints rookie wide receiver Jordan Tyson could miss about 2 months with a hamstring injury. One final note, LIV Golf canceled its championship weekend. The season will end this weekend.
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26: Up the pressure on Iran. I'm Lisa Lacera, Fox News. As the Memorandum of Understanding expires, the Treasury Department looking at new ways to hurt Tehran economically.
27: Secretary Scott Bessent says that he's indicating he will add more economic measures announced as early as this week. The goal to further isolate Iran. At the moment, the naval blockade for the Iranian ships is starving Iran for money it gets from oil. The sanctions currently in place, making sure that allies of the United States do not do business with Iran.
26: Fox Business's Edward Lawrence at the White House. Still, President Trump told Fox earlier today the U.S. is continuing negotiations through mediators in the hopes of reaching a deal. He again encouraged Iran to give up. Special envoy Jared Kushner sat down for an hours-long session with Israeli Prime Minister Benjamin Netanyahu as he tries to work out a deal to end the fighting in Gaza. But Israel is calling for Hamas to disarm before any reconstruction can begin. Florida's primary is tomorrow, and party voters will pick nominees for statewide and congressional races.
28: Republicans and Democrats in Florida will pick nominees Tuesday for governor, for state attorney general, for agriculture commissioner, for much of the state legislature, for one U.S. Senate seat, and in the state's 28 congressional districts. Those are all new districts this cycle due to mid-decade redistricting prompted by GOP Governor Ron DeSantis, who thinks it will provide Republicans four more U.S. House seats in November. Florida already held 8 days' worth of early voting for the primary. Mail-in ballots must now be hand-delivered in order to be received in time.
26: Fox's Evan Brown in Miami. A mayor says a high school student killed a fellow student and himself in a school shooting in the southern Philippines. A journalist at the scene says the shooting happened inside a classroom and that the suspect was reportedly a seventh grader. America's listening to Fox News.
1: wasn't too bad of a day here in the four states. Low is 71 overnight, but a heat returns tomorrow. I'm Ty Oliver Reitner. What's trending at News Talk KZRG. Plus, here comes the drought. Sure, we got some rain chances here and there over the next 48 to 72 hours, but the National Weather Service says the rest of August looks hot. Above normal temps and persistent dry conditions support what they call rapid onset drought. That means 30-day precip deficits exceed 2 inches, along with the likelihood of high temps and little rain over the next couple of weeks. With a new inclusive playground, the city of Neosho moving forward with plans for a nearly 9,000-square-foot facility there at Rocketdyne Park. 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Accused of attacking four people in Branson, but a man from Joplin, he says he's not guilty. 60-year-old Jeffrey Landsaw faces multiple felonies after that alleged incident last week. He reportedly threw his girlfriend to the ground through a table that hit someone else and then shoved the woman's son when he tried to intervene. He then allegedly attacked a neighbor, striking him in the face with an arm that was in a cast, also accused of making several threats while he was being taken into custody. The sheriff of Ottawa County is going to transition to become the next Quapaw Nation Marshal Service game warden. David Dean's last day as sheriff in Ottawa County, September 4th. I'm Ty Albright. You saw KZRG.
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7: Here's your KZRG forecast. Heat advisory 1 p.m. Tuesday to 8 p.m. Tuesday. Still very hot conditions out there. Take it easy outdoors. A few clouds around tonight with 71. Sunny and very hot Tuesday. 102 the high. Heat index levels to 107. I'm meteorologist Mark Thibodeau in the KZRG Storm Center.
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8: Rising from the heart of the swamp, a beacon of truth is casting its light. From sea to shining sea, The Vince Show. Here's Vince Colonnaise.
10: Oh, yes. 844-484-3872. 844-4-THE-USA. That's the way to join us today. Coast to coast, sea to shining sea. The President of the United States, well, he does keep his promises. He's got the lifeguard, Ryder Williams. Remember that? That epic save. What was that, California, Jim? Ryder Williams out there as a lifeguard saving a little boy who got trapped in the waves and the rip current out there. And the world watched as he, you know, performed at the level that you want lifeguards to perform at. He kept his head. A lot of lessons in here for life, by the way. The ocean as a way of teaching you life lessons. He kept his head. Every wave that came crashing in, he said, hold your breath. We're going under again. They would fall back. He would try and as gently as he could fall under that crashing wave. You don't want to take the top of the wave head on. You want to fall right underneath it. Surfers will tell you that. Dive under the wave. Let it kick you out the backside of it. And worked his way to the shore as onlookers were more panicked than he.

0: they're sitting in the Oval Office. Just imagine, how cool is that? Seated next to the President of the United States, right there in the Oval Office. The press have been welcomed in. Now the President is doing what he always does, which is he's doing a press conference. He's answering a couple of questions about what's going on in the world, including, did you see his post this weekend about South Korea and our military, joint military exercises with them? Of course, every bad faith reaction was about as predictable as any post that Trump has ever posted to Truth Social. But I'll read it to you first, and then we'll hear from the president on it. Here's what he said this weekend. He said, based on my very good relationship with Kim Jong-un of North Korea, I am not happy with the fact that the United States has long ago agreed to participate in joint military exercises with South Korea. These exercises are not only costly, with much of these costs paid for by the United States of America, as usual, but send a signal that is totally inappropriate and hostile to a country that, as long as Donald J. Trump has been president, has been unthreatening and respectful. Therefore, and based on the fact that it is too late to cancel, I have instructed Secretary of War Pete Hegseth to substantially reduce the joint military exercises. While somewhat unrelated, he puts a question mark instead of parentheses. I recently asked the president of South Korea if they would like to join us in the denuclearization of the Islamic Republic of Iran. And they said, no thanks. Thank you for your attention to this matter, President Donald J. Trump. Now, what is this? I'm going to ask you, go ahead, give me your best faith assessment of what the president just posted here. And I do give the president good faith because I like him as president. I appreciate him as president. The man's always working. He's always cooking up something. What is this? Well, it's a couple things. One, it's a part of his ongoing effort to settle Kim Jong-un the hell down. This is conventional Washington was furious at him for even meeting Kim Jong-un. How dare you legitimize him by meeting? What, is he not going to be the leader if I don't meet with him? Why don't I just meet with him, see what I can do? So he met with him. And what happened? The nuclear testing dropped off a cliff. Kim Jong-un knocked it off. Not so with Biden in office, not so with Obama prior to Trump, but with Trump in office, Kim Jong-un has settled the hell down. Of course the president's trying to achieve that. Meanwhile, South Korea, he's a little annoyed with South Korea right now. Why? Well, you just heard him say it. I'm asking all these countries, these allies, these guys who said they're great allies of the United States. I say, will you give us a hand in keeping the Strait of Hormuz open? You want to jump in on this? You don't have to, but I'd appreciate the assist. You give us a hand on denuclearizing Iran? You don't have to, but we'd appreciate the assist. And each of these guys, including in Europe, saying, nope. You know where this, you know, a lot of that energy that flows through the Strait of Hormuz, where does it go? Europe, Asia, it's all over that region of the world. We don't need it quite as much. It definitely affects global oil prices. We have felt some impact back here in the United States, clearly. But we don't need it as desperately as they do. And they said no. So Trump said, okay, fine. I'm going to cut off the joint military operations. How about you deal with that? Now, the president says it's, quote, somewhat unrelated. I'm tempted to think it's pretty related. So South Korea, come on, Seoul. You want to work your way back in? How about be useful? Be useful. And the president, we'll open up the floodgates again. Joint military operations are back on. Joint military exercises. We'll see. But here's the president. He was just asked about this in the Oval Office. I'll let him answer. He's better at it than I am. Here he goes.
1: Yeah. How do you respond to folks who say that you are prioritizing the interests of adversaries in North Korea over our longtime partners by scaling back these military exercises?
2: No, I'm making it much safer. You see, I'm actually making it much safer. Kim Jong-un has always treated me with great respect. And we met on numerous occasions, actually, two primary occasions, spoken and spent time. I understand him. He understands me. You're doing war games. I get along with him. You know, he didn't like Biden. He didn't like Obama. He didn't like anybody. But
0: he liked Dennis Rodman. He was a big fan of Dennis Rodman. He's a big fan of the 1990s Bulls. You ever hear that, Jim? He's got Kim Jong-un's got all these VHS tapes of the Bulls from the 1990s. It's the only thing Kim Jong-un has that I'm jealous of. I'm jealous of his VHS collection of old Bulls games. But then again, I do have access to the internet, so I guess I've got one up on him.
2: Get along with him very well. No, what I'm doing is making things safer. Just the opposite.
3: Did he ask us Mr. President, I have to scale back on those.
2: Quiet. You're very disrespectful in front of the

0: this young man, okay? Don't you find her disrespectful? He understands. Quiet. Who are you with?
1: I'm with CNN.
0: Fake news. You're fake news. You're laughing.
2: Did you hear her? I don't know who that is, but she very sheepishly was like, I'm with CNN. I know what's coming next. The president.
0: With.
1: I'm with CNN.
0: Fake news. You're fake news. You're loud. You're a loud, boisterous person. You're fake news. Be quiet. Be quiet. Be quiet. You're a fake reporter, and you report fake news. Go ahead.
3: Mr. President, is there enough food on the USS Lincoln?
0: Yeah, it is. That was a CNN fake report. The Lincoln has been out there for a period of time.
2: Yeah.
0: A period of time. But over the years, we've had them out there much longer. I was at a group meeting, and an admiral came up to see me over the weekend. And it was at a big group, and he happened to be an admiral retired. He said, I've been on ships that are out there much longer than that, sir. And I know people on the Lincoln, and they say it's beautifully maintained and beautifully taken care of. And other people went out and they found out to be true. It was fake news reporting from CNN.
2: Yeah, no, remember, the left is always, have you noticed? Of course you've noticed. They're always trying to conjure up some scandal. They lurch from scandal mongering to scandal mongering. And now they're claiming that there's some great defenders of the troops. You know, he's really taking it in the shorts as everybody is deployed on the USS Lincoln. What about the rest of the ships? No, this one in particular is the USS Lincoln. Everyone's miserable. They're like, really? And when you come to find out that some sailors don't love being deployed. And yes, I'm not a military guy. I grew up in a Marine Corps family, but I don't claim to be a military guy. But you watch, you get Kurt Schlichter and all these various veterans. They're going, guys, it's a little overwrought. Everybody's miserable on deployment. That's not every deployment ever has included miserable people. And yet that's being used as some sort of takedown of the Trump administration because, of course, it's.

0: Yeah, more from the president.
1: Mr. President,
2: there is a report that a senior intelligence official with the CCP just bought a historical building overlooking the White House. Have you heard about this? Do you
3: No, I haven't heard that?
2: Mr. President.
0: I believe that was our own Reagan Reese who just asked that question, that the CCP apparently has a building in proximity to the White House. The president says he hasn't heard that, but my guess is if the intel community is concerned about it, they're definitely going to tell him.
4: The British Prime Minister recently reportedly sent texts to someone impersonating Susie Wiles. Are you concerned about his judgment or the state of communications between the two countries?
3: No, but who happened? What happened? They sent texts?
4: Apparently the Prime Minister sent texts to somebody impersonating Susie Wiles, and it was...
3: No, I'm sure that... He had a miscommunication.
4: Mr. President.
3: He's the Prime Minister.
4: Mr. President.
3: You know, I spoke to him. We had a good conversation, a couple of them. We had a good conversation. One of the things he is going to do, I think he's going to open up the North Sea. That'll make UK pretty rich, I'll tell you.
4: Mr. President.
3: If he opened up the North Sea, now he's got an immigration problem. And he has an energy problem. He would have solved one of his problems.
0: And apparently he's falling for fake Susie Wiles text messages. The guy is not actually, according to that random reporter, is like, the UK Prime Minister fell for somebody who was not actually Susie Wiles. Okay, so what does it have to do with me? What a world. What a world in which we live. What a world. Hey, did you see the White House release the Fang Fang files today? Remember Fang Fang? Remember? Eric Swalwell? Remember when he was a member of Congress? Gosh, how things change. Eric Swalwell had a relationship with a Chinese spy, speaking of the Chi-Coms. And he's been fighting really hard for these secrets not to be shared in public. And the White House today said, tough, we're going to share them. And boy, did they. I've got the details on the Fang Fang files and so much more all ahead on The Vince Show.
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13: Here's your KCRG forecast. Heat advisory 1 p.m. Tuesday till 8 p.m. Tuesday. Could have feels like temperatures that approach 105 to 110 for another afternoon, possibly again on Wednesday. Extreme caution outdoors. Stay hydrated. Certainly don't forget about those pets. Have plenty of cool water and a cool place for them to go as well. A few clouds around tonight, low 71, light north winds. Very hot conditions on Tuesday as soon as the sun rises. Mainly sunny skies, 102 the high. Heat index levels could approach 107. I'm meteorologist Mark Thibodeau in the KCRG Storm Center.
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0: I didn't even know we were getting the Fang Fang Files today. That's one of the cool things about living in the Trump era. 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
0: And so I was putting the final notes together on my my podcast this morning, rumble.com/Vince, in case you would like to become even more informed than you already are. As I'm going through all the websites and looking at things, I see Just the News, which is one of my favorite news websites, reporting immediately this morning, early this morning, that the Fang Fang files have been released. And, that was head-spinning information. Really? We finally get to know more? Yes, we do. The headline on the Just the News piece is that the FBI has evidence that Swalwell actually got illegal donations from Fang Fang, according to memos that have just been made public. The FBI developed evidence that a Chinese woman with direct ties to that country's intelligence service had potentially compromised a Democrat congressman from California with sex, foreign interns, and illicit donations while she was being recruited to become an FBI informant a decade ago. Now, that's a new wrinkle to all of this, isn't that? That Fang Fang. So what? Basically, the feds had detected that she was connected to the Chi-Coms, and they thought, well, maybe we can turn this lady into a double agent. Maybe she'll be up for that. Maybe we can get her to give us some more details on what the Chinese are up to. And so they start the process of figuring out whether or not she would make a great informant. And boy, did they hit the mother load of information on Eric Swalwell. The files chronicling the relationship between Swalwell and the Chinese national, Fang Fang, also known by her English name, Christine Fang. Who calls her that? Nobody calls her Christine. It's always Fang Fang. Were declassified by President Donald Trump and released Monday by the White House Government Transparency Task Force. This was a part of a broader effort to unmask foreign threats to the United States' political and election systems. They show that the FBI opened a predicated investigation, which is a formal law enforcement inquiry, backed by a factual basis or allegation that indicates a crime or national security threat already exists. Unlike unpredicated assessments, a predicated investigation allows agents to use advanced and intrusive methods like electronic surveillance or informants. The files provide significant new details about the long-rumored relationship between Fang Fang and Eric Swalwell, including the following. The FBI initially wanted to investigate Swalwell for bribery, in which he exchanged donations from Fang Fang for her planting interns in his office. You see? So Fang Fang was funneling tons of cash to Swalwell, and Swalwell said, okay, well, then you get to pick the interns. So she was placing a bunch of Chi-Com interns in the Eric Swalwell's office. Jim, did Eric Swalwell have any important committee assignments when he was in Congress? Was he?
16: Nope.
0: What's that?
16: Nope.
0: Yeah. Did you say nope? Is that what that was? Oh, okay. Yeah, well, that's wrong. He did have an important committee assignment. He was a part of the House Intel Committee. Eric Swalwell was on a very important committee. Jim has no idea what he's clicking. Jim meant to click yes. It's the House Intel Committee. Yeah, it seems like a big deal. Why would you? Okay, so you have this lady picking interns for your congressional office? Sure. Okay, so a criminal investigation seems well warranted. Here's more. Swalwell admitted to having sex with Fang Fang. He told the FBI, yeah, I did it. Yeah, I did. His staff was placing Fang's interns in Congress and not having, and this is, he claims, he didn't have a strong enough campaign finance system to detect the straw donations that she was passing through U.S. citizen conduits. Sure. Now, that's a lie. That's a straight up lie from Swalwell to the FBI. I just had no idea that these were illicit donations. Are you serious? So you were just giving away internships for no reason? Is that what members of Congress do? They just give away internships? What is it, give them away for no reason? No, you were sleeping with her, and she was sending a bunch of money your way, so you just let her have her pick. Yeah, you can put all these Chi-Com interns in. That's fine. The Justice Department declined to prosecute Fang Fang, despite strong evidence of the illicit donations, after she fled the United States as the FBI began interviewing her associates and then raided her home. The early steps in that investigation were overseen in part by Jack Smith. Did you know that? The Fang Fang investigation? Jack Smith was in charge of it. If you're wondering at all, why wasn't there accountability in the Fang Fang thing? Why was the government attacking Trump? Jack Smith is right at the center of that, too. I've got more details, including how they set up these romantic encounters, more ahead on The Vince Show.
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19: Fox News, I'm Sue Gosman. A 60-day ceasefire agreement with Iran expired today with no deal in sight. President Trump now threatening to bomb Oman, claiming it may be standing in the way of an agreement.
20: President Trump is still sounding bullish, telling Fox News, quote, they should put up the white flag of surrender. President Trump clearly feels that the U.S. naval blockade is having a cumulative effect on Iran's economy.
19: Fox's Jonathan Hunt scheduled change, delaying the beginning of a Luigi Mangione state trial for the murder of a healthcare CEO.
21: Mangione's state case in New York will not get underway September 8th as previously scheduled. It comes after last week's federal proceeding where Mangione pleaded guilty to stalking charges.
19: Fox's Gernal Scott. 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
13: Here's your KZRG forecast. Heat advisory 1 p.m. Tuesday till 8 p.m. Tuesday. Could have feels like temperatures that approach 105 to 110 for another afternoon, possibly again on Wednesday. Extreme caution outdoors. Stay hydrated. Certainly don't forget about those pets. Have plenty of cool water and a cool place for them to go as well. A few clouds around tonight. Low 71. Light north winds. Very hot conditions on Tuesday as soon as the sun rises. Mainly sunny skies. 102 the high. Heat index levels could approach 107. I'm meteorologist Mark Thibodeau in the KZRG Storm Center.
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0: I want to give you a little bit of a warning. I'm about to read some of these details from the just-made-public Fang Fang files that the FBI has had for years. Now, there are some redactions, but there's not quite enough that's been redacted. There are going to be some things that test your gag reflex here. But again, this is about Eric Swalwell and his yes, intimate relationship with a Chi-Com spy called Fang Fang. This is what we know. Here's what we've learned. Ready? Here we go. This is an interview of Redacted. We don't know who was interviewed here because it was redacted, but it was from May 1st of 2015. Redacted had no firsthand knowledge of any romantic or physical relationship between Fang and Swalwell. However, Redacted had heard secondhand that Swalwell had physical relations with Fang prior to Swalwell's election to Congress. Redacted heard from Redacted, Swalwell's chief of staff, that Fang has shown up on Swalwell's door unannounced on at least one occasion. Redacted heard from Redacted, the Redacted, that Fang showed up on Swalwell's door on occasion and made it clear to Swalwell that she was not wearing any underwear. Oh yeah, there's Swalwell on the Intel committee, falling for the Chi-Com spy. There was another one of these disclosures was directly from Eric Swalwell himself. He talked to the FBI and they were interviewing him about all of this. And he disclosed the following. He said that Fang Fang came to his apartment twice. This is his claim, by the way. Both occasions were probably before he was elected into Congress. Probably. I'm sorry. There's no way that that's true. If he's saying probably, it definitely means it was while he was in Congress. He does not remember having candles lit while she was there. One night, Fang came over late in the evening and started banging on Swalwell's door. Swalwell's redacted let her in. What do you redact? What is it, his butler? Who? Swalwell's redact. Does his dog have opposable thumbs? What? Who let her in? I want to know who's in the redacted section. There was somebody else there as this went down? Swalwell's redacted let her in, and she and Swalwell, well, you know, they hooked up. That's what it says here. The language they're using is hooked up. Fang left after... Whoa, check the time frame on this. Now you know he's lying. Fang left after a couple hours. Oh, what a world. This It was probably before I was in Congress. And yeah, we hooked up. It's a couple hours. He's so full of crap. Swalwell, that, again, everything about this, I can tell the lies, even though they're filtered through this FBI form. Swalwell barely remembers the event because he had taken an Ambien prior to Fang arriving. Swalwell takes Ambien to help him sleep. He's lying. He's so full of crap. It's unreal. But then again, he's a Democrat. He was a member of Congress. And of course, the Democrats already opened up the blackmail file to rig the California gubernatorial election to throw him out. It was just a matter of time before all this came out. Now, you know, Swalwell did not want you to know these stories. He didn't want you to know that Fang Fang was hooking up with him for hours. He tried to keep this from going public. He had his lawyers suing the FBI earlier this year to try and stop all of this, but it didn't work. The Trump administration has been relentless here. They've been dogged, and of course, they've released all of this. So that's great. How did John Solomon come upon all of this, you wonder? Well, that's right. John Solomon was just working on the Government Transparency Initiative with the Trump administration. They've been declassifying stuff like crazy. So he has a very good sense of what's coming next on all of this stuff. And then, so they had this great report today on Eric Swalwell. Really good. He said that Swalwell's office did tell Axios earlier this year. A couple years ago, actually, Swalwell's office told Axios that he fully cooperated with the FBI, and he's reiterated that claim for years. Representative Swalwell long ago provided information about this person. Is that all? Is that all I was to you? This person? You imagine being Fang Fang and reading all of this in the media? I'm this person now? Whom he met more than 8 years ago and whom he hasn't seen in nearly 6 years. to the FBI. To protect information that might be classified, he will not participate in your story. Swalwell's office said in a statement, Swalwell's interviews with FBI agents that were made public as a part of the tranche of documents related to the case confirm the former congressman's claims that he cooperated with the Bureau's investigation. Yeah, but he was telling fishtails. Come on. Oh, I don't remember most of it. I took an Ambien because I need Ambien to help me sleep at night. Earlier this year, Swalwell threatened to sue the FBI. He asked the Bureau not to release the files associated with the investigation. Swalwell's lawyers made his case in a cease and desist letter sent to the FBI's director, Kash Patel, in March. Quote, the congressman has never been accused of wrongdoing in that matter, and your attempt to release the files is a transparent attempt to smear him and undermine his campaign for governor of California. That's what his attorney said at the time, back when he wasn't yet thrown out of the race by the Democrats. Quote, your actions threaten to expose you, others at the FBI, and the FBI itself to significant legal liability. And but they released it. The name of the, did you know this, Jim? The FBI probe targeting Swalwell and Fang Fang was codenamed Freshman 15. It was the code name for it, which is, unless there's some other definition of Freshman 15, I thought that was the weight you put on from alcohol consumption when you arrive at college. I thought that was what that was supposed to be. Freshman 15, according to a now declassified interim authority memorandum, which was reviewed by FBI headquarters and the Justice Department's public integrity system. The FBI assessment, which later became a full-fledged investigation centered on these allegations that Swalwell was rewarding internships in exchange for campaign contributions. She's known as Fang Fang. Although they called her, I think they called her Rusty Thumbs. That was her code name, her FBI code name. Isn't that kind of weird? Rusty Thumbs? I don't think I'd want that code name. Not a desirable code name from the FBI. But old Rusty Thumbs was Fang Fang, and then she escaped to China, and nobody was ever held accountable. And then eventually the blackmail file was opened up, and Eric Swalwell was chased out of the governor's race in California, in case you wanted a quick summary of how all of that went down. So there's the Fang Fang files. We also got some more Fauci files this weekend from Senator Ron Johnson, and they're horrifying. They're not shocking, but they are appalling. The Fauci files reveal that the head of the FDA, couple years ago, May of 2021, so this would have been the very first months of the Biden administration, the head of the FDA was a woman named Janet Woodcock, Dr. Janet Woodcock, the head of the Food and Drug Administration, and she emailed Francis Collins and Anthony Fauci kind of frantically in May of that year, concerned that everybody she knew who was getting the COVID-19 jabs, not everybody, but quite a few of them, were coming down with all sorts of bizarre illnesses. And she said, guys, I think we may want to investigate this. Here's what she wrote. She wrote the following. She said, I've been contacted by a number of people who have experienced adverse events post-COVID-19 vaccination from all three of the current vaccines. All three. That would be Pfizer, Moderna, and Johnson & Johnson. She writes that, quote, many are healthcare professionals, some of whom I know. The symptoms do not fit together into a distinctive syndrome, and most are not easily quantifiable or evaluated with standard laboratory testing. Clearly, during mass vaccination, you will get a lot of psychological reactions, and it is hard to sort these things out. But the people's main complaint is that no one takes them seriously. No one knows how to treat them, and there is no effort to study them. These problems are not the sort that a system like VAERS would be able to detect, she writes. VAERS is that vaccine adverse event reporting. And that was, remember, the federal government has maintained this for years. I think that the average person, including yours truly, probably wasn't really even aware that there was this system. But then as the COVID-19 stuff gets fired up and then all of these jabs are going out all across the country, people start reporting that there are side effects. And they start using the VAERS system to do it, which is the government system upon in which you're supposed to report these adverse events, right? Does that make sense? And what did Fauci and company tell us at the time? Oh, just ignore that. Oh, that's nothing. That's just noise. It doesn't even really mean anything. Well, then why do we have it? What is that? Why do we have it? People are reporting problems with their heart, problems with their health. Don't you think we should study that? Isn't that they pretended like it was of no value. Pay no attention to the adverse events behind the curtain. Do not look at those at all. And so the head of the FDA is saying, look, this is kind of crazy what's happening. People are getting these COVID-19 shots, and some of these things are stuff that the system wouldn't even pick up. Or even, she writes, a more sophisticated population-based active follow-up such as CDC has, or a medical record-based system such as BEST, B-E-S-T. She writes, I think it would be worthwhile to do a study and evaluate a cohort of these individuals. But of course, money needs to be made available. And you would need an investigator who is interested in medical mysteries. I doubt the industry would support it for obvious reasons, she writes. So wait, the only way you can investigate if people are being hurt by these shots is if the industry supports it? Was that the conventional wisdom? That was the thinking. There's a reason she mentions it. That they thought that, well, maybe the only research money that would come for this would be from the industry, and they're not going to investigate it. Why? Because they want to make money. It's not about whether or not they nail the health needs of the population. It's about what their bottom line is. How much profit can they generate off of all of this? So I doubt the industry would support it, she writes. This is the head of the FDA writing this, for obvious reasons. But my experience is that if you let a problem fester, then it will come back to bite you later and you are not prepared, she says. What do you think of this? She asks. And that's the email. That whole email was just shared by Senator Ron Johnson. God bless him for it, for sharing this. Horrifying, of course. But Ron Johnson, who was on our program last week, remember what Ron Johnson said on this air? I asked him, I was like, you want to see Anthony Fauci in handcuffs? He said, absolutely. Yes. Anthony Fauci needs to be in handcuffs. Senator Johnson, Senator Rand Paul just made a criminal referral to the United States Justice Department for Anthony Fauci's obstruction of Congress as they try to get to the bottom of all this madness. And here we have more evidence. Janet Woodcock warns Anthony Fauci and Francis Collins, guys, I know healthcare professionals, there's all sorts of side effects from this thing. They're pretty serious. We need to study them. Are we going to do it? Nothing. No. Did you remember any of this debate in front of you? Did they tell you about this? May of 2021. This is very early. They tell you about this? Nope. They kept it from you, which is why somebody needs to be in handcuffs quickly. More ahead on The Vince Show.
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24: 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Former Hurricane Lala drenches Hawaii with flash flooding sweeping away homes on the Big Island.
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2: Here's your KCRG forecast. Heat advisory again Tuesday afternoon and evening with feels like temps expected to be 105 to 109. Use extreme caution outdoors. A few clouds in the sunrise, low 71. Sunny and very hot Tuesday, 102 the high. Heat indices could run up as high as 107 to 109. Sunshine Wednesday, just about as hot. Low 79 degrees, a high of 101. Heat indices to 106. And sunny on Thursday after maybe a few storms overnight Wednesday. Wednesday's nighttime low 73. Thursday's high with sunny weather in the mid-90s. I'm meteorologist Mark Thibodeau in the KCRG Storm Center.
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5: 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Depend on it.
4: Yeah, that was my White House correspondent Reagan Reese in the Oval Office with President Trump, asking him about the threat of the Chi-Coms earlier. She also asked him about these flock cameras that are all across the country. You've been tracking the flock cameras? Flock cameras all over the place. At some point, you got to, like, just tell the truth. Our civil liberties are under constant threat, like a surveillance state. Do we really want to be communist China? Reagan asking President Trump about the flock cameras and what his stance is on the subject. He says, we have an answer coming for you.
6: There's a lot of debate right now about these license plate scanners that are going up across the country. They're called flock cameras. People are worried that the police might misuse. Have you heard of them?
7: Yep.
6: What's your stance?
7: Well, it's being studied right now. You know, you have pros and cons, right? It's being studied right now. We'll have an answer sort of as to our views on it over the next couple of weeks.
4: Okay. So let me just make a basic point that applies to every single one of these stories where your privacy is being infringed. It would not have to be infringed at all if our laws were enforced to begin with. You see, you don't need surveillance cameras, alarms, bars over windows, all these security features in a high trust society. How do you get a high trust society? You enforce the law. You stop the bad guys from running roughshod over your community and causing chaos. Lock them up. Lock up criminals. Secure your border. Protect your people. If we have safe communities, we don't need surveillance systems constantly hovering over everyone to protect our children. You see what I mean? We don't, but by virtue of allowing our borders to be kicked wide open, and allowing our prisons to be open, and Soros prosecutors just dumping evil criminals back into communities, then the end result is like, well, everyone's like, oh, we got to have surveillance. We got to protect ourselves. We have to have cameras everywhere. No, back it up Two, the left loves to use this phrase, but they use it incorrectly. Root causes. You don't need that in a world where you have trust. You don't need that in a world where people are identifiably American. You don't need that in a world where you can trust your neighbors. You know what? Neighborhood Watch is literally about neighbors looking out for one another, seeing something weird or suspicious in the neighborhood. But thanks to the Tower of Babel that the left has been building in the United States of America, they have sown so much distrust that people are oftentimes throwing their hands up and saying, I'm going to turn to the government entirely. I'm going to let the government handle it. I'm going to get security cameras everywhere. We're going to have a surveillance state. It's the only way to protect my child. No, it doesn't have to be that way. We're running out of time, but it doesn't have to be that way. You should be able to live in a world where you don't have to lock your front door. What a crazy idea. Where you don't have to lock your front door. Where your kid can jump on a bicycle. Where they can come home when the streetlights come back on. Where if you have a problem, a crisis, that you have a neighbor that can look after the things you need. And get your mail for you, watch your kids. You know, whatever you need. But the more that the left sows distrust, the more that people turn in a panic to the last resort, which is things like, you know, security cameras everywhere, license plate readers everywhere, living under a constant surveillance state, social credit score like in China. How about no? How about we stop that? And how about we restore the integrity of this system? How about we restore the high trust society that made America great in the first place? That would be wonderful. President, I look forward to his answer on this. We've got a lot more to get to. We'll do it again tomorrow on the Vince Podcast, the Vince Radio Show. Can't wait to do it with you.
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9: Two notable ball games late tonight in Major League Baseball. Everything is now final. The Cubs have won in a comeback in 10 innings over the White Sox, 7-5. Pete Crow Armstrong, MVP candidate, had two home runs, including the game winner. He went 4-for-5 with three RBIs. Shohei Ohtani at the Dodgers, MVP candidate, with two home runs. He had four hits, four runs scored. Dodgers held on 11-5 at Colorado. Yankees pitcher Carlos Rodon will come off the IL to start Tuesday. The Yankees now six games back of first place Tampa Bay in the AL East. The Rays held on 7-6 over Baltimore. Philadelphia beat Miami 6-5. The win to Christopher Sanchez, who's now 16-4. St. Louis split a doubleheader at Cincinnati. Wins for the Mets and Boston. The Buss family said it's selling its stake in the Lakers, so Jeannie Buss cannot remain as team governor. She contests that.
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13: A truce expires. I'm Sue Guzman, Fox News. 60-day interim ceasefire deal between the U.S. and Iran expiring, with both sides standing firm in their positions and no new agreement in sight. Meanwhile, President Trump says Iran wants a deal with the U.S., but he says it remains unwilling to accept what he described as necessary terms, as we hear from Fox's Jonathan Hunt.
14: President Trump is still sounding bullish, telling Fox News, quote, they should put up the white flag of surrender. I have no time schedule. I'm not in a hurry. President Trump clearly feels that the U.S. naval blockade is having a cumulative effect on Iran's economy and might ultimately bring Iranian officials to the table. From Iran's words, that does not seem likely anytime soon.
13: A spokesperson for the Islamic Revolutionary Guard Corps says the U.S. needs to accept their failure to prevent further losses. White House Middle East negotiator Jared Kushner wrapped up a meeting with both Israeli leader Benjamin Netanyahu and Hamas leadership as the administration is pushing for a permanent ceasefire deal in Gaza.
15: They said all the right things, and so we're going to give them a chance to perform, but it's going to have to be based on actions and steps, and I hope it will be true.
13: Officials signaling moderate optimism after the talks, but offered no concrete commitment by Israel. President Trump has ordered the Pentagon to cut back on military exercises with South Korea. The president also said the drill sent an inappropriate and hostile signal to North Korea. The president blames the South for refusing to help protect U.S. ships in the Strait of Hormuz from Iranian attacks.
7: You know, when you ask somebody, would you like to give us a hand, and they say, no thanks, and then we're guarding them from a country and paying ourselves billions of dollars, costing us billions and billions of dollars to protect not only them, but other countries.
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16: Cloudy, lows of 71 overnight, but the heat's back tomorrow. I'm Cy Albright, and here's what's trending in News Talk KZRG. He stole about $50,000 worth of cattle, but won't be going to prison. The story of 39-year-old Melvin Fincher of Rolla. He was arrested in Newton County back in March after being accused of writing a bad check to buy 12 head of cattle from a man in Barry County, also facing similar charges in other mid-Missouri counties as well. Now, he was given a 15-year sentence, but the judge suspended that. Fincher instead will do 5 years probation. Another disturbing case of child endangerment coming out of Joplin. A 29-year-old woman, Alicia Vader, facing some charges after police found three young kids living among animal feces, trash, and exposed knives. Officers called to the home there on North Moffett after someone said they saw one of the kids waving a large knife through a window. He loves to hunt and fish, so he's going to be the new game warden for the Quapaw Nation Marshal Service. Is current Ottawa County Sheriff David Dean. His last day there in Ottawa County as a sheriff going to be September 4th. The drowning in Elk River, another one. Yeah, the third one in the past month or so there in McDonald County. The body of a 34-year-old man from the Topeka, Kansas area found after a search over the weekend. He was swimming with his friends in the river near Knoll Saturday evening, went to deeper water, got tired, then went under and never resurfaced. His body found this morning. I'm Cy Albright, News on KZRG.
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2: Here's your KZRG forecast, a heat advisory 1 p.m. Tuesday till 8 p.m. Tuesday. Expecting feels like temps across the four-state area, again up above 105. Take it easy in the heat. A few clouds into sunrise, low 71. Sunny, a high of 102 on Tuesday. Heat indices to 107. I'm meteorologist Mark Thibodeau in the KZRG Storm Center.
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21: Radio stations all over, along with Sam and Polo. I'm Joe. It's the Joe Pags Show. Glad to have you here. Where is Mitch McConnell? Can somebody tell me? I don't know where he is. Allegedly, he left the hospital or the facility, then he was back at home. Sam, do we know where he is?
22: Allegedly, he's back at home.
21: Has he waved through the window? Has he done anything? I mean, has he, you know, anything? Has he done a FaceTime with a colleague?
22: Nope, not even a phone call.
21: I mean, he's not doing any legislative work, that's for sure. But we were told that he's still very involved with the voters of Kentucky, very involved in the Senate. I mean, that's easy to prove, is it not? I mean, it's not like it's 1942, which is, I think, when Mitch got to office, right? Didn't he?
22: Yeah, I'm pretty sure he's been in there for almost 100 years.
21: 84 years, at least 84 years. But why don't they just stop the game? Why are they trying to? Why do they think that we're going to fall for the okey-doke? I'm not sure I get it. Mitch McConnell clearly is incapacitated, or else we'd see him. When did the initial call go out? Was it in June? When did he fall ill? Do we know?
22: Let me look it up.
21: It's probably
22: don't
21: in
22: remember.
21: The story you sent me. Let me go to this Time story. It's from Time magazine, so it might be fake. But here it is. Kentucky Governor Beshear keeps pushing for info on McConnell's health. He says he's heard absolutely nothing back. Now, as much as I don't like Andy Beshear as a politician, I don't think he's a very good governor at all. I'm on his side here. I mean, we need to hear something from Mitch McConnell. How do you hold that Senate seat that is supposed to be looking out for the people of Kentucky, and then you don't say anything? You don't hear anything. Nobody gives you any signs of life except for two pictures now that they've sent? Something like that?
22: Yep, that's it.
21: I mean, story goes, Kentucky's Democratic... Democrat Governor Andy Beshear said that he has heard absolutely nothing back from Senator McConnell. More

0: 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Stay ahead of the curve with a News Talk KCRG Morning News Watch 6 to 9 in the morning. 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
1: Fox News, I'm Sue Guzman. 29 states are now suing Meta, accusing the social media giant of getting children hooked on its platforms like Facebook and Instagram.
2: The states accuse Meta of using addictive features like infinite scrolling, personalized recommendations, and constant notifications to keep young users coming back, even as the company knew about the potential for serious harm, including anxiety, depression, and sleep problems. Meta strongly denies that, saying, quote, "We stand by our record of creating strong protections for teens and look forward to making our case in court."
1: Fox's Claudia Cowan. Cleanup underway in Hawaii when a tropical storm slammed into the island.
3: The worst damage is on the Big Island, where more than 3 feet of rain turned streams into raging rivers, washing out roads and bridges and cutting off some communities there.
1: That's Fox's Katie Byrne reporting. 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
11: Here's your KCRT forecast. Heat advisory again Tuesday afternoon and evening with feels like temps expected to be 105 to 109. Use extreme caution outdoors. A few clouds in the sunrise, low 71. Sunny and very hot Tuesday, 102 the high. Heat indices could run up as high as 107 to 109. Sunshine Wednesday, just about as hot. Low 79 degrees, a high of 101. Heat indices to 106. And sunny on Thursday after maybe a few storms overnight Wednesday. Wednesday's nighttime low, 73. Thursday's high with sunny weather in the mid-90s. I'm meteorologist Mark Thibodeau in the KCRT Storm Center.
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0: It's summertime. How hot will it be today? We keep you in the know with weather updates, the highs and the lows, and whether it'll rain or not.
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4: Diplomatic stalemate. I'm Sue Guzman, Fox News. 60-day interim ceasefire deal between the U.S. and Iran expiring, with both sides standing firm in their positions and no new agreement in sight. Meanwhile, President Trump says Iran wants a deal with the U.S., but remains unwilling to accept what he described as necessary terms, as we hear from Fox's Jonathan Hunt.
5: President Trump is still sounding bullish, telling Fox News, quote, they should put up the white flag of surrender. I have no time schedule. I'm not in a hurry. President Trump clearly feels that the U.S. naval blockade is having a cumulative effect on Iran's economy and might ultimately bring Iranian officials to the table. From Iran's words, that does not seem likely anytime soon.
4: The Islamic Revolutionary Guard Corps says the U.S. needs to accept their failure to prevent further losses. White House Middle East negotiator Jared Kushner wrapping up a meeting with both Israeli leader Benjamin Netanyahu and Hamas leadership as the administration pushes for a permanent ceasefire deal in Gaza.
6: They said all the right things, and so we're going to give them a chance to perform, but it's going to have to be based on actions and steps, and I hope it will be true.
4: Officials indicating moderate optimism after the talks, despite no agreement being reached. President Trump has ordered the Pentagon to cut back on military exercises with South Korea. The president also says the military drill sent an inappropriate and hostile signal to North Korea. He blames South Korea for refusing to help U.S. protect ships in the Strait of Hormuz from Iranian attacks.
7: You know, when you ask somebody, would you like to give us a hand, and they say, no thanks, and then we're guarding them from a country and paying ourselves billions of dollars, costing us billions and billions of dollars to protect not only them, but other countries.
4: America's listening to Fox News.
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4: Opening statements in California Tuesday as Meta faces another trial over child safety concerns.
11: The attorneys general of California, Colorado, Kentucky, and New Jersey claim that Meta deliberately made its Instagram and Facebook platforms harmfully addictive for children. They want the judge to impose a long list of restrictions on how the platforms operate for minors, as well as up to $1.4 trillion in penalties. Meta says, quote, rather than sticking to the facts or the law, the states have instead decided to chase an outlandish payout. We stand by our record of creating strong protections for teens.
4: Fox Business's Ashley Webster. Scheduling change, delaying the beginning of the Luigi Mangione state trial for the murder of a healthcare CEO.
12: Mangione's state case in New York will not get underway September 8th as previously scheduled. State Justice Gregory Caro is being urged by Mangione's defense team to dismiss murder and weapons counts. It comes after last week's federal proceeding where Mangione pleaded guilty to stalking charges. The defense argues the state trial would amount to being tried twice for the same crime or double jeopardy, which is prohibited. The Manhattan DA and Mangione's defense will submit motions in October. Mangione's next court appearance, December 10th. In New York, Grinnell Scott, Fox News.
4: High school student killed, a fellow student and himself in a school shooting in the southern Philippines on Monday. School shooting in the Philippines back in June left three high school students dead. And opening statements began Monday on the Tupac Shakur murder trial in Las Vegas. Prosecutors say Dwayne Keith D. Davis orchestrated the 1996 shooting as an act of revenge, but didn't pull the trigger. Davis has pleaded not guilty. I'm Sue Guzman. This is Fox News.
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13: Here's KZRG forecast, a heat advisory 1 p.m. Tuesday till 8 p.m. Tuesday. Expecting feels like temps across the four-state area, again up above 105. Take it easy in the heat. A few clouds into sunrise, low 71. Sunny, a high of 102 on Tuesday. Heat indices to 107. I'm meteorologist Mark Thibodeau in the KZRG Storm Center.
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0: Bernie Sanders is pushing back against left-wingers who blamed him for Hong's narrow defeat. Well, he didn't endorse her, nor did AOC. AOC gave the biggest indicator where the Democrats are headed. 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
2: News. I'm Ted Linder. Cleanup continues in Hawaii after a tropical storm slammed into the islands this weekend.
3: The worst damage is on the Big Island, where more than 3 feet of rain turned streams into raging rivers, washing out roads and bridges and cutting off some communities there.
2: Fox's Katie Byrne. A 60-day U.S. ceasefire with Iran expired Monday, but the agreement collapsed several weeks ago as violence continues on both sides, regardless of the deal. A permanent peace solution continues to evade negotiators.
4: President Trump is still sounding bullish, telling Fox News, quote, they should put up the white flag of surrender. President Trump clearly feels that the U.S. naval blockade is having a cumulative effect on Iran's economy.
2: Fox's Jonathan Hunt. In a possible new development in the death of actress Hayden Panettiere, a 911 dispatch recording referenced an apparent overdose. However, an overdose has not been confirmed. 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
2: Here's your KZRG forecast. Heat advisory again Tuesday afternoon and evening with feels like temps expected to be 105 to 109. Use extreme caution outdoors. A few clouds in the sunrise, low 71. Sunny and very hot Tuesday, 102 the high. Heat indices could run up as high as 107 to 109. Sunshine Wednesday, just about as hot. Low 79 degrees, a high of 101. Heat indices to 106. And sunny on Thursday after maybe a few storms overnight Wednesday. Wednesday's nighttime low 73. Thursday's high with sunny weather in the mid-90s. I'm meteorologist Mark Thibodeau in the KZRG Storm Center.
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9: MOU comes to an end. 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Fox's Jessica Rosenthal with the details.
10: President Trump said of the now expired Memorandum of Understanding with Iran.
11: Well, they want to make a deal, but they're not going to make the kind of a deal that I feel is necessary.
10: He said the Strait of Hormuz is open. The U.S. blockade against Iran is working, and they are taking millions of barrels of oil out each week, despite Iranian officials' rhetoric.
11: We have total control over the Strait. Now, they can be a nuisance. They can put a mine in the water, and people don't like having mines hit their billion-dollar ships, you know, etc. But the blockade has been very effective.
10: A senior Iranian official told Reuters they will shift into a full-blown offensive mode now in the Strait. Jessica Rosenthal, Fox News.
9: Actress Hayden Panettiere is dead at the age of 36. Fox's Christina Coleman with the latest details.
12: Law enforcement sources tell TMZ that a friend of the 36-year-old actress found her unresponsive in an apartment in Greenville, South Carolina, and called 911. Panettiere was pronounced dead at the apartment. TMZ reports that Narcan was found at the scene. Officials have not confirmed her cause of death yet. She's known for her star roles in Nashville, Heroes, Remember the Titans, and much more. She also detailed the challenges she faced in a memoir, including addiction, domestic abuse, and being exploited as a child from all the stardom. She says during her battle with substance abuse, she gave custody of her daughter to her former fiance, Ukrainian boxer Vladimir Klitschko.
9: Panettiere is the fifth youngest Grammy nominee as well. Fewer kindergartners are getting vaccinations, exemptions reaching a record high. Federal data showing this year marks the fourth consecutive year of rising exemption rates, mostly due to non-medical reasons. America's listening to Fox News.
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14: 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Just come on in and talk to me, and I'll help you with that. There are certain flowers that are susceptible to pH, rising or falling. So I have remedies for that. And that shows up a lot of times as nutrient deficiencies, yellow leaves. 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I mean, you put your heart and soul and your dollars into those gardens. So I want to see you be successful at that and come back year after year.
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9: Florida's primary is today, where party voters pick nominees for statewide and congressional races. Fox's Evan Brown.
16: Both Democrats and Republicans in Florida will pick party nominees today in races for governor, U.S. Senate, and for Congress in new congressional districts following redistricting intended to be advantageous to the GOP. Some races within both parties include candidates accused of anti-Semitism, and some races pit so-called establishment Democratic incumbents against Democratic socialist-backed challengers. Florida's primary is closed, meaning voters needed to register with a party in advance. Between mail-in and early voting, more than 2 million ballots have already been cast before today. In Miami, Evan Brown, Fox News.
9: Primaries also being held in Alaska and Wyoming on Tuesday. Cleanup underway in Hawaii this week after Lala swept through the islands this weekend. Fox's Katie Byrne in Honolulu.
17: For some communities, recovery could take weeks or even months. Here on the island of Oahu, we're seeing trees down and truckloads of debris being hauled away. Severino Soriano has the day off because of a tree that came down at the cafe he works at.
18: Took out a lot of the power lines that are up in the mountains and stuff like that.
17: The worst damage is on the Big Island, where more than 3 feet of rain turned streams into raging rivers, washing out roads and bridges and cutting off some communities there. And as recovery begins, officials are already watching another area of low pressure far east of Hawaii that could develop this week. In Honolulu, Katie Byrne, Fox Weather.
9: The governor says officials will decide later on this week whether or not schools will reopen at any time this week. And ICE proposing liability insurance for local police officers who make immigration arrests. The plan would cover up to $500,000 in personal liability, with ICE reimbursing officers for the cost. Critics say it could reduce accountability for misconduct. I'm Ted Lindner. This is Fox News.
15: It's summertime. How hot will it be today? We keep you in the know with weather updates, the highs and the lows, and whether it'll rain or not.
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21: Here's your KZRG forecast. A heat advisory 1 p.m. Tuesday till 8 p.m. Tuesday. Expecting feels like temps across a four-state area. Again, up above 105. Take it easy in the heat. A few clouds into sunrise, low 71. Sunny, a high of 102 on Tuesday. Heat indices to 107. I'm meteorologist Mark Thibodeau in the KZRG Storm Center.
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1: Join me, Ted Bohorquez, and Steve Scott for the KZRG Morning News Watch. We're going to be joined by Alyssa Tallman with the Ozark Memorial Park Cemetery and Crematory to discuss their Pie Your Favorite Employee for a Good Cause event. We're also going to be giving you an update on this sweltering heat and what's going on with the U.S. military.
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2: News. I'm Sue Gussman, the Treasury Department, looking at new ways to hurt Tehran economically after the Memorandum of Understanding expired.
3: Secretary Scott Bessent says that he's indicating he will add more economic measures announced as early as this week. The goal to further isolate Iran at the moment, the naval blockade for the Iranian ships is starving Iran for money it gets from oil. The sanctions currently in place, making sure that allies of the United States do not do business with Iran.
2: Fox Business's Edward Lawrence, U.S. continuing negotiations. Scheduling change is delaying the beginning of the Luigi Mangione state trial for the murder of a healthcare CEO.
4: Mangione's state case in New York will not get underway September 8th as previously scheduled. It comes after last week's federal proceeding where Mangione pleaded guilty to stalking charges.
2: Fox's Gernal Scott, America's listening to Fox News.
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9: Here's your KZRG forecast. Heat advisory again Tuesday afternoon and evening with feels like temps expected to be 105 to 109. Use extreme caution outdoors. A few clouds into sunrise, low 71. Sunny and very hot Tuesday, 102 the high. Heat indices could run up as high as 107 to 109. Sunshine Wednesday, just about as hot. Low 79 degrees, a high of 101. Heat indices to 106. And sunny on Thursday after maybe a few storms overnight Wednesday. Wednesday's nighttime low 73. Thursday's high with sunny weather in the mid-90s. I'm meteorologist Mark Thibodeau in the KZRG Storm Center.
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7: Negotiations stalled. I'm Sue Guzman, Fox News. The memorandum of understanding between the U.S. and Israel is expired. And while President Trump says we are still talking, there's been no breakthrough.
8: But they're not going to make the kind of a deal that I feel is necessary. Look, we're in there for one reason. Iran cannot have a nuclear weapon.
7: And the president insists the U.S. blockade in the Strait of Hormuz is working. Earlier, the president accused U.S. ally Oman of getting in the way of U.S. negotiations by talking with Iranian about the strait, warning that he could bomb them. White House Middle East negotiator Jared Kushner wrapping up meetings with Israeli leader Benjamin Netanyahu and Hamas leadership as the administration pushes for a permanent ceasefire deal in Gaza.
9: They said all the right things, and so we're going to give them a chance to perform, but it's going to have to be based on actions and steps, and I hope it will be true.
7: Officials signaling moderate optimism after the talks, despite no agreement reached. Latest Socialist Democratic versus Party Establishment candidate showdowns taking place today. Preview from Fox's Mike Emanuel.
10: In Florida, Congressman Jared Moskowitz is facing a challenge from the socialist left and candidate Oliver Larkin. Larkin supports Medicare for all, free college tuition, abolishing ICE, and an end to military aid to Israel. Elsewhere in Florida, Congressman Byron Donalds is facing Lieutenant Governor Jay Collins to be the GOP nominee for governor. The winner is expected to take on former Congressman David Jolly, running as a Democrat, to Alaska, where it is an open primary. The Senate race could create some confusion for voters. The sitting Republican senator is Dan S. Sullivan. Also on the ballot, a retired teacher named Dan J. Sullivan.
7: High school student killed a fellow student and himself in a school shooting in the Southern Philippines Tuesday. In June, one left three high school students dead. America's listening to Fox News.
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0: Now.
7: Opening statements in California today as Meta faces another trial over child safety concerns.
13: The attorneys general of California, Colorado, Kentucky, and New Jersey claim that Meta deliberately made its Instagram and Facebook platforms harmfully addictive for children. They want the judge to impose a long list of restrictions on how the platforms operate for minors, as well as up to $1.4 trillion in penalties. Meta says, quote, rather than sticking to the facts or the law, the states have instead decided to chase an outlandish payout. We stand by our record of creating strong protections for teens.
7: Fox Business's Ashley Webster. Opening statements began Monday in the Tupac Shakur murder trial in Las Vegas.
14: Prosecutors say Davis orchestrated Shakur's death in retaliation after his nephew was beaten by Shakur and his entourage at a hotel earlier in the evening, the night of September 7th, 1996. Shakur was just 25 years old at the time. The killing of the music icon shook the hip-hop world. No one was charged in Tupac's murder until Keefe was indicted. Prosecutors say he detailed his role in the killing of Shakur in a memoir. Now, Davis pleaded not guilty, but if convicted, he faces life in prison.
7: As Fox's Christina Coleman. Customs and Border Protection has now paused construction of a controversial border construction project in Big Bend National Park. This is after bipartisan opposition from critics who say it's destroying a pristine environmental area. And the Supreme Court has again turned down President Trump's push to throw out a jury's $5 million award, finding he sexually abused writer E. Jean Carroll at a New York City department store in the mid-1990s and later defamed her. The president paid the award in July, shortly after the high court first denied his appeal. I'm Sue Guzman. This is Fox News.
0: It's the U.S. economy slowing amid the Iran war. It's Texas County exploring AI-powered cameras to monitor jail inmates to improve emergency responses. It's Maryland lawmakers considering steps toward partisan redistricting for 2028.
15: The mid-decade redistricting push follows similar moves by other states.
0: In other words, it's the news that affects you. Every 30 minutes at the top and bottom of the hour. 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
17: Here's KZRG forecast, a heat advisory 1 p.m. Tuesday till 8 p.m. Tuesday. Expecting feels like temps across the 4-state area, again up above 105. Take it easy in the heat. A few clouds into sunrise, low 71. Sunny, a high of 102 on Tuesday. Heat indices to 107. I'm meteorologist Mark Thibodeau in the KZRG Storm Center.
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1: You and I are steeped in the politics of it. 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President Trump was great. We should have him back. 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They knew that in the Trump era, their dollar went a lot further. They knew than the Biden era that everything was dramatically more expensive.
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2: News, I'm Ted Lindner. A 60-day U.S. ceasefire with Iran expired on Monday, but the agreement collapsed several weeks ago as violence continues on both sides, regardless of the deal. A permanent peace solution continues to evade negotiators.
3: President Trump is still sounding bullish, telling Fox News, quote, they should put up the white flag of surrender. President Trump clearly feels that the U.S. naval blockade is having a cumulative effect on Iran's economy.
2: Fox's Jonathan Hunt. Cleanup underway in Hawaii after a tropical storm slammed into the islands this weekend.
4: The worst damage is on the Big Island, where more than 3 feet of rain turned streams into raging rivers, washing out roads and bridges and cutting off some communities there.
2: Fox Weather's Katie Byrne. 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
12: Here's your KZRG forecast. Heat advisory again Tuesday afternoon and evening with feels like temps expected to be 105 to 109. Use extreme caution outdoors. A few clouds in the sunrise, low 71. Sunny and very hot Tuesday, 102 the high. Heat indices could run up as high as 107 to 109. Sunshine Wednesday, just about as hot. Low 79 degrees, a high of 101. Heat indices to 106. And sunny on Thursday after maybe a few storms overnight Wednesday. Wednesday's nighttime low 73. Thursday's high with sunny weather in the mid-90s. I'm meteorologist Mark Thibodeau in the KZRG Storm Center.
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10: Here's your KZRG forecast. Heat advisory again Tuesday afternoon and evening with feels like temps expected to be 105 to 109. Use extreme caution outdoors. A few clouds into sunrise, low 71. Sunny and very hot Tuesday, 102 the high. Heat indices could run up as high as 107 to 109. Sunshine Wednesday, just about as hot. Low 79 degrees, a high of 101. Heat indices to 106. And sunny on Thursday after maybe a few storms overnight Wednesday. Wednesday's nighttime low 73. Thursday's high with sunny weather in the mid-90s. I'm meteorologist Mark Thibodeau in the KZRG Storm Center.
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12: This is America's First News, preparing you for the day ahead with headlines and in-depth analysis. 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
13: Glad you're with us. Welcome into Tuesday. The development costs of President Trump's White House ballroom keep rising, as does speculation about what the finished project, including its underground complex, will look like. Insight from Herb Scribner, reporter at Axios. Herb, what do we know?
14: Yeah, we know this is a massive expansion project. We know that it goes beyond just like a simple ballroom. There's reconstruction around the entire White House campus. And the ballroom specifically is kind of like catching some eyes because it also includes kind of the underground layer of what is, you know, expected to be just like a ballroom, which, you know, Trump has been expected, you know, been kind of promoting and wanting to happen for a long time. But we know that there's something underneath the ballroom that is catching some glances because, you know, it's been called a bunker. It's been called an underground complex. It's more of a deeper project than maybe many people think. And so that's where a lot of the eyes are going.
13: And I think it was referenced in your story that some call it a national security facility, the whole East Wing now.
14: Yeah. And I think that's where, you know, I think you hear some of the messaging that's very, we're building a ballroom, we're going to have these major events. But then when you start diving into it a little more deeply, you see, okay, well, actually, this is kind of like the first layer on what's actually a protective shelter or bunker or something a little more deeper that has, you know, I think even President Trump said it's six stories deep and it's going to have bomb shelters, medical facilities, and kind of like this really expansive area where the president, vice president, officials, whoever needs to be protected in, if anything were to happen, I'm assuming that would kind of be the use for it. But yeah, it seems like they're going all out doing a reconstruction project. We know President Trump in his, you know, past life was very big into real estate production, construction work. So it's not surprising to me that this is now coming up and being a big part of his second administration.
13: We're speaking with her.

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1: Fox News, I'm Sue Guzman. Primaries will be held in several states today. In Florida, three Democratic socialists are looking to upset some mainstream Democrats. Primaries are also being held in Alaska, Wyoming, and California. Opening statements on tap today in a federal lawsuit against social media giant Meta. 29 states now suing, accusing it of getting children hooked on its platforms, Instagram and Facebook.
2: The states accuse Meta of using addictive features like infinite scrolling, personalized recommendations, and constant notifications to keep young users coming back, even as the company knew about the potential for serious harm, including anxiety, depression, and sleep problems. Meta strongly denies that, saying, quote, "We stand by our record of creating strong protections for teens and look forward to making our case in court."
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8: Thanks for spending time with us. For 19 years, Joshua Schneelock grew up in a Catholic orphanage in Germany, wondering why no one had come to take him home. Decades later, a simple DNA test finally led him to the father he had prayed for. Joshua was raised in Germany and was never adopted. As other kids left the orphanage, he wondered why no one came for him. 5 decades later, his prayers were answered when his wife, about a year ago, gave him an ancestry DNA kit. His biological father, Arthur Colbert, had served in the military and was stationed in Europe in the late 1960s. He had no idea he had fathered a child in Germany. Joshua reached out. When Joshua and Arthur finally met in person, as you might imagine, both were overcome with emotion, but the reunion didn't stop there. Last Saturday in Jefferson, Texas, Joshua walked into a room filled with more than 60 relatives waiting to meet him. For Nicole Murray and Dom Savino, I'm Gordon Deal. 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
12: Another ship attacked in the Strait of Hormuz. I'm Dave Anthony, Fox News, which Iran keeps trying to control.
13: With the memorandum of understanding expired, both the United States and Iran have indicated the status quo will remain with no diplomatic solution in sight. Early this morning, another vessel was targeted in the Strait of Hormuz with an unknown projectile. While Iran and Oman continue talks about the strait, the U.S. naval blockade remains in place, and President Trump has warned Oman against getting in the way as he pursues a better deal.
12: Fox's Trey Yingston, Tel Aviv. It's primary day in three states, including Florida, where more incumbent House Democrats face challenges from the progressive left.
14: In South Florida, the 25th Congressional District, DSA-backed candidate Oliver Larkin is challenging Democratic Representative Jared Moskowitz, making immigration enforcement a central issue.
15: What it does is it endangers us. We do not need ICE to keep our communities safe.
14: And in Florida's redrawn 20th Congressional District, self-described Democratic Socialist Elijah Manley is challenging longtime Democrat Debbie Wasserman Schultz.
12: That's Fox's Alex Hogan. They'll also vote today in Wyoming and Alaska, where Democrat Mary Peltola is challenging Republican Senator Dan Sullivan, and so are other candidates, including another guy named Dan Sullivan, a retired teacher who calls himself a pragmatic Republican. Some in the GOP call him a sham candidate to confuse voters. The top four in today's contest will advance to November, when Alaska will use a ranked choice voting system. Meta is going on trial today in Oakland. 29 states have sued. Four are leading the case, accusing the Facebook and Instagram parent company of violating laws with social media that's addictive and harmful to teens, seeking damages that could top $1 trillion.
16: Meta says, quote, rather than sticking to the facts or the law, the states have instead decided to chase an outlandish payout. We stand by our record of creating strong protections for teens.
12: Ashley Webster, America's Listen.
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4: Here's your KZRG forecast. Heat advisory again Tuesday afternoon and evening with feels like temps expected to be 105 to 109. Use extreme caution outdoors. A few clouds in the sunrise, low 71. Sunny and very hot Tuesday, 102 the high. Heat indices could run up as high as 107 to 109. Sunshine Wednesday, just about as hot. Low 79 degrees, a high of 101. Heat indices to 106. And sunny on Thursday after maybe a few storms overnight Wednesday. Wednesday's nighttime low 73. Thursday's high with sunny weather in the mid-90s. I'm meteorologist Mark Thibodeau in the KZRG Storm Center.
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7: Thanks for being with us. Welcome into Tuesday. President Trump is reframing his Supreme Court losses on tariffs, birthright citizenship, and the Federal Reserve as victories in disguise. He's pressing ahead with new attempts at all three. Analysis from Zach Schoenfeld, legal affairs editor at The Hill. Zach, set this up.
8: You hear President Trump talk about this Supreme Court term, these big losses, he believes now gives him authorization to still press ahead with these key parts of his agenda. And you're seeing this now play out in three different areas. The first is birthright citizenship. The president, of course, has his new executive order that he is claiming aligns with that blockbuster decision issued back in June. But that's not all. To go back earlier in the year, if you remember when the Supreme Court struck down his original wave of tariffs, going back to Liberation Day, there too, that hasn't stopped the president. Again, he's trying again on tariffs, pushing through under new laws. And then finally, the third case where the Supreme Court loss hasn't stopped the president is over at the Federal Reserve, where he is still trying to fire Governor Lisa Cook over those accusations of mortgage fraud. Supreme Court has said she's at least owed some due process, but the president says that that was a strictly procedural ruling. He's actually now given Lisa Cook a deadline for a few weeks from now to respond to some of these accusations. So the president did get some losses at the court this term, but still, he doesn't think that's stopping him from pressing ahead.
7: All right. So break down birthright citizenship and his new approach here.
8: This is now a much narrower policy than that day one executive order that the Supreme Court ruled violates the 14th Amendment's guarantee of birthright citizenship. And now the question becomes, as the president turns his focus now to these so-called birth tourists and alien enemies and the employees of foreign governments, does that align with the exceptions that everyone agrees are in the 14th Amendment? Because even the justices in the majority on the Supreme Court who ruled against President Trump this summer, even they would agree that there are some exceptions to the 14th Amendment. For example, everyone agrees that the children of foreign ambassadors are not guaranteed birthright citizenship. But there's still going to be a lot of questions about the other parts of the president's executive order. And the ACLU has actually just made its opening shot in making its first legal challenge to this new order.
7: Wow. All right. Touch on tariffs, too. What now?
8: Well, when the Supreme Court first encountered the president's tariffs back earlier this year, they ruled that he couldn't use that emergency statute. It was called IEEPA, saying that that didn't authorize tariffs full stop. And now we've seen in the months since, the president is continuing to try to accomplish his global trade war by looking to other statutes that everyone does agree does indeed authorize at least some tariffs. But once again, this is now coming under litigation.

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1: Tuesday morning. Beautiful day in the four states already. Why? Because you are in it. And also, it's not already 80 degrees.
2: But it's going to be later. Heat advisory goes into effect at 1 o'clock this afternoon all the way until 8 o'clock tonight. High near 100. Heat index rises as high as 104 this afternoon. Tomorrow, actual high 101 with the heat index as high as 105. We're going to check in with KZRG meteorologist Ray Stajic at 725.
1: At 810, we'll be joined by Alyssa with the Ozark Memorial Park Cemetery and Crematory. We're going to be talking to them about a pie event and some money heading out to Southeast Kansas communities.
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3: The polls are just opening in much of Florida. I'm Dave Anthony, Fox News, where it's primary day and more progressives are trying to unseat more House Democrats.
4: Republican-led redistricting has changed congressional maps in Florida. So in the state's redrawn 20th congressional district, self-described Democratic socialist Elijah Manley is challenging longtime Democrat Debbie Wasserman Schultz. Manley spoke on Fox saying that ICE needs to change.
5: I'm not a supporter of open borders, but I'm also not a supporter of having an agency kidnapping Americans off the street like ICE has.
4: In the 25th congressional district, DSA-backed candidate Oliver Larkin is challenging Democratic Representative Jared Moskowitz.
3: That's Fox's Alex Hogan. It's also primary day in Wyoming and Alaska, where President Trump's urging voters to be careful, accusing Democrats of trying to trick people. Fox's Matt Finn explains.
6: Dan, Jay Sullivan is a retired teacher who's challenging sitting Republican Senator Dan S. Sullivan. The Alaska Democratic Party and the Mary Petola campaign have denied any involvement in the alleged scheme. Dan J. Sullivan says he's a pragmatic Republican and denies his campaign is a sham.
3: Petola is a former Democratic congresswoman trying to unseat Senator Sullivan. The top four candidates in today's primary advance to November when Alaska uses a ranked choice voting system. Another ship hit with a projectile in the Strait of Hormuz as Iran's top negotiator again insists the waterway will remain closed until the U.S. meets their conditions. President Trump insists that America controls the Strait.
7: But they're not going to make the kind of a deal that I feel is necessary. Look, we're in there for one reason. Iran cannot have a nuclear weapon.
3: Opening statements are today in Oakland, California, under the social media trial. 29 states have sued Meta, accusing the company with Facebook and Instagram of making addictive platforms harming teenagers. Meta calls this allegation unsubstantiated. America's listening to Fox News.
2: 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KZRG. Heat advisory in effect from 1 o'clock until 8 o'clock tonight. Heading for a high near 100. Your complete forecast with KZRG meteorologist Ray Stajic. Following sports, that'll be at 6:08. 68 in Neosho, 64 in Pittsburgh, 64 in Galena, 64 in Joplin. 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KZRG. Another drowning in Elk River.
8: Well, the body of a 34-year-old man from the Topeka, Kansas area was found after a search over the weekend. He was swimming with his friends in the river near Knoll Saturday evening when he apparently entered some deeper water, got tired, and went under, and then never resurfaced. His body wasn't found until mid-morning yesterday. His name not publicly made available, but the Highway Patrol reporting this as the third drowning in Elk River there in McDonald County in just the past month or so. I'm Cy Albright, News Talk KZRG.
9: Joplin has approved new regulations for future data centers, but only after a narrow 5-4 city council vote. Following an hour and a half of public comment, council members declined calls to put a special use permit requirement back into the ordinance. Council did, though, double the required separation from homes and other protected uses from 300 to 600 feet. The ordinance also includes noise limits, water-saving cooling requirements, and rules governing utilities, generators, wastewater, and air emissions.
2: Improving police response times. Joplin Mayor Rob O'Brien says they have put another $400,000 into the budget to make that happen.
10: Some time ago, the city approved a policy for take-home cars for officers. As the department has grown, we've been able to fill more slots, looking at approving an actual purchase of 7 new vehicles. These officers live in these vehicles. They're like little offices. Instead of moving stuff out and in every shift, officers have the ability basically to now be their mobile office.
2: He says it also seems to make neighborhoods safer with police cars parked overnight in someone's driveway. If you see news, text us at 417-782-1310. 64 at 604 News Talk, KZRG.
9: That's a lot of damage. Newton County Fairgrounds officials are asking for the public's help after vandals caused more than $40,000 in property destruction. Photos posted by the fairgrounds show damage to electrical equipment, wiring, and ventilation systems across the property. Officials say the fair is one of the county's largest community events and is run entirely by volunteers.
2: More Missouri students are going to be heading back behind the wheel in the coming weeks. Matt Pilger has the story.
11: The Missouri State Highway Patrol is urging drivers to slow down, avoid distractions, and watch for school buses as students return to class. The patrol says Missouri recorded 834 crashes involving school buses in 2024, resulting in 7 deaths and 345 injuries, and is reminding motorists to follow bus stop laws and stay alert near schools and bus stops. Matt Pilger, Missouri Net.
2: Good news for the Chiefs, according to Joe Morgan.
9: Good news on the injury front for Kansas City. Chiefs cornerback Delane was back in full 11-on-11 action Monday after setting out Saturday's preseason opener to rest his right shoulder. Delane shed the yellow non-contact jersey, looking sharp, locking down receivers like Rashid Rice, and remains on track to make his preseason debut this Saturday against Tampa Bay. On the diamond, the Cardinals and Reds split an eventful doubleheader in Cincinnati. St. Louis took game one 2-1 behind Alec Burleson's two-run double and 4 perfect innings from the bullpen, but the Reds answered in the nightcap, tying it in the ninth before Eli De La Cruz delivered a 10th inning walk-off single to steal a 6-5 win. The rubber match is set for tonight at 5:40. And in Kansas City, Bobby Witt Jr. put on a clinic. Witt blasted a 2-run homer, roped an RBI double, and scored 4 times as the Royals rolled past the A's 9-5. Those two teams run it back tonight at 6:40. 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That's sports. I'm Joe Morgan for News Talk, KZRG.
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12: Here's your KZRG forecast. Now a heat advisory slapped on us for this afternoon through this evening. The record's 103, going 100. Heat index may feel like 103 with lots of sunshine. Tonight, 80. Tomorrow, near 100. Heat index, 105. I'm meteorologist Ray Stajic at the KZRG Storm Center.
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2: No rain showing up this morning on the KZRG Storm Tracker Radar. 68 in Neosho, 64 in Pittsburgh, 64 in Baxter Springs, 64 in Joplin. 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
1: 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It's Ted Bohorquez.
2: It's Steve Scott. It's going to be sunny today. We do have a heat advisory going to effect at 1 o'clock this afternoon, lasting until 8 o'clock tonight. It's going to be sunny. It's going to be hot with a high near 100. Heat index topping out, making it feel like as high as 104. Now, tomorrow, mostly sunny and hot with some clouds moving in with a high near 101. Heat index tomorrow as high as 105. Thursday, it's going to be mostly sunny and hot with a high near 95, so a little bit cooler. 97 for the high on Friday, 98 for the high on Saturday. And on Sunday, we're looking for a high of 99. KZRG meteorologist Ray Stajic will be joining us at 7:25 this morning.
1: Mm-hmm. And of course, you can always follow along with all things weather with the Zimmer Storm Center app. It's totally free to download in the App Store or Google Play Store. It gets you all things and all information weather. Well, shut-ins are the new cool.

0: cool. The cool kids nowadays are the shut-ins, apparently.
1: Oh, really?
0: A new poll found that nearly 10% of Gen Zers said they have zero face-to-face interactions with another person in their daily life. On average, their average day does not consist of any face-to-face interactions.
1: Really?
0: Now, allegedly, this trend was originally triggered by the COVID-19 pandemic, when millions of young people were kept inside during the years that typically you spend developing crucial social skills and developing some of the closest friends you have for the rest of your life. I mean, how many of you in the four states made a friend in middle school or high school that you're still best buds with?
1: Yeah, but you didn't get a chance to do it in school if you were in the COVID time.
0: If you were a COVID kid, not happening for you.
1: Nope.
0: So that is where that trend really started to pick up and only got worse. In 2019, which was the final year before the COVID-19 pandemic, only 3% of young adults were socializing weren't socializing face-to-face on a daily basis. So that number is still fairly high. Even before COVID-19, 3% of Gen Zers did not have daily face-to-face contact with people. But that peaked in 2023 at around 10%, where it's still sitting. I mean, it's technically lowered slightly, but it's still right around 10%.
1: But wait a minute. Didn't they have all the fun and excitement of Zoom classes where they could meet people on their computer screen?
0: So fun. So exciting. Where you could explore the fun, exciting options of the dog filter. Put little dog ears on you via Zoom. Or
1: cat filter.
0: The fogged out background, where your background is present, but it's a little foggy. Wow.
1: Or have somebody walk through half dressed behind you.
0: Whoa. What Zoom classes were you in,
1: Steve? I wasn't in a Zoom class. That happened in a lot of Zoom meetings with corporations where somebody...
0: With Steve Scott. Scott was famous for attending half-dress Zoom calls. Steve got confused, though. Usually the half-dress...
1: I actually had to go to work on those days when the COVID shutdown was happening.
0: Most people, when they go half-dressed to Zoom calls, they have a shirt on because that's the only part that the camera can see, and the no pants. Steve had it inverse. He was wearing pants but no shirt on the Zoom calls.
1: No,
0: and went, goodness, buddy.
1: Somebody walks behind you and they're like going from the bathroom to go get dressed.
0: Mm-hmm. In any case, this is just another kind of depressing statistic that came as a result of the COVID-19 pandemic and keeping schools shut down for way longer than they should have. KZRG News Time 615. This now coming as a matter of fact, now that Thomas Massie has released all of the, or not all, allegedly most of Anthony Fauci's personal diary, we now know that he was, in fact, caught up to speed, brought up to speed during those years about the dangers of keeping schools closed for too long. And him and the federal government under Biden simply did not care. And here's yet another unfortunate side effect of those COVID-19 policies and the shutdown requirements that resulted in now a bunch of kids that are completely socially inept.
1: Now, wait a minute. You are how old?
0: Me, I'm a Gen Z.
1: Okay, I was going to say, you are a Gen Z, so you're right in the age bracket. Have you recovered yet? Because a lot of them have not.
0: Steve, let me tell you something. I never struggled, all right? I never struggled. Oh, buddy, I was having chicks knocking on my door all through the pandemic. They were quadruple masked. They didn't care. They had
1: Were they girls or chickens?
0: They were mostly chickens. Oh, okay. I did, in fact, catch salmonella several times during the COVID-19 pandemic, which was ironic because there was not a lot of salmonella information going out at that time. Not a lot of salmonella awareness during COVID-19, which was a real shame because I could have used it because I caught it 12 times.
1: Okay.
0: But anyway, that's an interesting statistic there for you. You can find more details all over the internet. But I'm curious, how did you and your youngins handle the COVID-19 shutdowns and pandemics? Text us at 417-782-1310. In other news, bringing it local, another sad story for you. A 34-year-old was found dead just yesterday after an extended search following a drowning in the Elk River in McDonald County.
1: Oh, boy.
0: Yeah. Now, according to the Missouri State Highway Patrol, who, by the way, also oversees waterways, they're the Highway Waterway Patrol. Apparently, this individual, he was from Kansas. He was swimming in the river at around 7:30 Saturday night when he entered deep water I guess

0: according to reports, became exhausted, went under, never came back up.
1: That is so sad.
0: Now, this happened just downstream from the Missouri 59 bridge, if you're familiar. This is in McDonald County. Search crews, they had spent pretty much all of Sunday looking for this guy before ultimately his body was recovered and was taken to the Ozark Funeral Home in Anderson, Missouri. So, listen, the reality is these things happen. We don't want them to happen. It's unfortunate. It sucks. Nobody expects it. Nobody expects on a beautiful, sunny, warm Saturday afternoon to go swimming with the boys and never come back home.
1: No.
0: So please be careful. Please be smart out there. Have a buddy system if you're going swimming. Limit the alcohol consumption. And if you're tired, don't go swimming. If you've been swimming all day and you start getting a little tired, because according to preliminary reports on this guy, he just got exhausted.
1: Yeah, he probably got exhausted after he got into the deep water, which is one of the things that's an issue when you don't, or you're not able to see how deep the water gets in the river.
0: Right. Now, according to the Missouri State Highway Patrol, this is Southwest Missouri's 10th drowning of this year, which I will say all things like, listen, that is 10 too many. No questions asked. That's not bad.
1: It's not bad, but it's still too much.
0: Well, still too much. It's way 10 too many. Much. Still not bad, though. So in any case, that's sort of some sad news we have for you. You can go to news.kzrg.com, click on the story where you can get the details there. 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
3: Number three.
1: Vandals caused more than $40,000 in damages to the Newton County Fairgrounds overnight. The suspects are still at large and, as of now, unidentified. If you know anything, please contact your local law enforcement office.
3: Number two.
1: Speaking of crime, a man from Rolla accused of buying 12 cattle with a $48,000 bad check. 39-year-old Melvin Fincher was sentenced to 15 years in Missouri Department of Corrections, but is now only facing 5 years of probation.
3: Number one.
1: Five Southeast Kansas communities getting large chunks of money to create pedestrian, bicycle, and transportation improvement projects through a new round of state-administered federal funding that's going on. Pittsburgh is getting more than $2 million, or nearly $2 million. Fort Scott, nearly $1.5 million. Coffeyville's getting more than $800,000. Details inside the KZRG app.
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0: What are your thoughts about GOP Representative Nancy Mace getting absolutely tatted up? She revealed her new tattoos. She's got two sleeves cooking.
1: Oh, really?
0: What are your thoughts on it? Text us at 417-782-1310. What are your thoughts on Nancy Mace getting tats? Coming up, what's going on with your money? 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
4: Here's your KZRG forecast. Kind of chatted about this yesterday a bit with heat coming on back a couple of days near 100 degrees and heat advisory 1 o'clock this afternoon through this evening. So 100 the air temperature, heat index close to 105, lots of sunshine. Tonight clear, warm and muggy, 80, near 100 again tomorrow, a little more cloud later, heat index again around 105. Maybe some showers tomorrow night, but we're back to sunshine and we knock it off a little bit Thursday. Still warm though, 95. I'm meteorologist Ray Stajic in the KZRG Storm Center.
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2: I'm Nicole Murray with Your Money Now. CNBC reports that Anthropic told investors that its annualized revenue run rate hit $65 billion at the end of July. That's about a sevenfold increase from a year ago. NVIDIA said it has agreed to provide a guarantee of up to $105 billion to help OpenAI lease a data center in Ohio being developed by SoftBank-owned SB Energy in one of the chipmaker's largest infrastructure financing commitments. The firm said yesterday it will also invest $1.5 billion in SB Energy in total, months after a $1 billion investment from OpenAI and SoftBank to expand data center infrastructure. Treasury yields were higher yesterday as oil prices rose, with worries growing among investors about persistent inflation and government borrowing. The 30-year Treasury yield advanced more than 40 basis points to 5.311%. That's its highest level since June of 2007. Futures have dropped this morning. That's Your Money Now.
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10: 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It's actually pretty cool and tempered this morning, but don't let that fool you, because Mother Nature is going to be pulling the rug out from under us later on today. Right, Steve?
11: That's right. According to KZRG meteorologist Ray Stajic, who will be talking to at 7:25, we have a heat advisory going into effect at 1 o'clock this afternoon, lasting until 8 o'clock tonight. Why? Well, it's going to be sunny and hot with a high near 100, but the heat index could make it feel as high as 104 for today in parts of the area. But tomorrow, even warmer, increasing clouds and lots of sunshine and hot with a high near 101. Heat index values tomorrow making it feel as hot as 105. Brr. Cold. Get it? Hot 105. Cold burr. Then we do have a chance of some showers tomorrow night, mostly cloudy with a low of 72. And on Thursday, mostly sunny and hot with a high of 95. So we do get a little bit of a cool down on Thursday.
10: A little bit of a cool down on Thursday. So there's that to look forward to. Chris Plant joins us at 9. Clay Travis and Buck Sexton at 11. Sean Hannity at 2. Mark Levin at 5. Coming up after the news in less than 10 minutes, we have some pretty interesting updates for you on what's going on in the Middle East, as do we have some updates for you on what's going on in the Middle East in less than 2 minutes as well. On News Talk KZRG, good morning.
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11: 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Heat advisory starting at 1, going until 8 tonight. Heading for a high of 100, could feel as warm as 104. Your complete forecast with KZRG meteorologist Ray Stajic following sports at 6:38. Sun is on the rise, barely, in the eastern sky at 68 in Neosho, 63 in Pittsburgh, 64 in Diamond, 64 in Joplin. 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
10: With the Memorandum of Understanding having officially expired, both the United States and Iran have indicated that the status quo will remain with no diplomatic solution in sight.
12: Another vessel was targeted in the Strait of Hormuz with an unknown projectile. While Iran and Oman continue talks about the strait, the U.S. naval blockade remains in place, and President Trump has warned Oman against getting in the way as he pursues a better deal.
13: We're in there for one reason. Iran cannot have a nuclear weapon.
12: The Iranians have also released new statements about the conflict, with the country's president, Masoud Pezeshkian, saying, in part, patience, solidarity, and hope are the keys to Iran's resilience in the face of ever increasing external pressures and threats.
11: That was Trey Yinks. Also in the Middle East, Israel's military says it has killed a terrorist commander who was part of the October 7th massacre.
14: The Israel Defense Forces have announced they conducted a strike in southern Gaza on Sunday and in doing so killed Tariq Anwar Kamisrai. He was said to be a commander in the Islamic Jihad group. We're told he infiltrated a kibbutz during the massacre of October 7th, 2023, abducting an Israeli civilian. The IDF adds Kamisrai was involved in recent attacks on Israeli troops and civilians. This as the U.S. tries to get Israel to agree to a peace plan for Gaza. Envoy Jared Kushner met Prime Minister Benjamin Netanyahu yesterday. The Israeli leader doesn't believe Hamas is genuinely willing to disarm. Jonathan Savage, Fox News.
10: 14 people, including 13 current or former Penn State students, now facing charges in connections with an alleged cocaine trafficking ring tied to two off-campus fraternities.
15: Pennsylvania Attorney General Dave Sunday says the operation involved large quantities of cocaine being brought from New York and Philadelphia, then allegedly cut, packaged, and distributed to students. Two alleged ringleaders remain at the center of the investigation, including 24-year-old Agostino Abitiello, who's still at large. Penn State has placed Delta Upsilon on interim suspension while it investigates and says it'll cooperate with law enforcement. Ted Lindner, Fox News.
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10: A new inclusive playground.
16: The city of Neosho is readying plans for that nearly 9,000 square foot facility there at Rocketdyne Park. It features ramped access, inclusive swings, sensory friendly spaces, safety surfacing, and shade. Now, that first phase is going to cost about $650,000. The city committing about 72% of that. They're looking to raise the $180,000 to cover the rest. I'm Cy Albright for News Talk KZRG.
11: With concerns about a yet another possible government shutdown resurfacing in Washington, Missouri Congressman Mark Alford says that Congress should do more to protect federal workers from uncertainty. Alford is sponsoring legislation designed to address challenges that employees can face when federal funding lapses.
17: We would like our federal employees, all 28,000 of them here in Kansas City and really all over the country, to be protected when it comes to their financial dealings and their credit.
11: Alford's bill would prevent shutdown-related missed payments from hurting a federal worker's credit score and would allow certain federally backed loan payments to be temporarily postponed. It would also waive some fees and penalties that are tied to delayed payments during a government shutdown. If you see news, text us at 417-782-1310, 64-634, News Talk, KZRG.
10: From sheriff to game warden, David Dean will no longer be the Ottawa County Sheriff as he transitions to a new role in the Quapaw Nation Marshal Service as the game warden. Dean says he simply loves to hunt and fish and believes this will be a better fit for the life he wants to live. His last day as sheriff will be September 4th.
11: The Tupac Shakur murder trial continues.
18: Opening statements kicked off Monday in the murder trial of Tupac Shakur. Dwayne Keefe D. Davis is charged with murder with a deadly weapon with intent to promote, further, or assist a criminal gang. He's pleaded not guilty and faces life in prison if convicted. Prosecutors tell Judge Carly Kearney that Davis was the shot caller who orchestrated the killing and that they have the details in his memoir as proof. While Davis's attorney, Michael Sanf, says the state believes they have evidence.
19: But really, at the end of the day, you have to ask yourself if what they're saying is really truth or fiction.
18: Davis said he used a ghostwriter for his memoir, never read it. Michelle Polino, Fox News.
11: The Chiefs have some good news. That's according to Joe Morgan.
20: Good news on the injury front for Kansas City. Chiefs cornerback Delane was back in full 11-on-11 action Monday after setting out Saturday's preseason opener to rest his right shoulder. Delane shed the yellow non-contact jersey, looking sharp, locking down receivers like Rashid Rice, and remains on track to make his preseason debut this Saturday against Tampa Bay. On the diamond, the Cardinals and Reds split an eventful doubleheader in Cincinnati. St. Louis took game one 2-1 behind Alec Burleson's two-run double and four perfect innings from the bullpen, but the Reds answered in the nightcap, tying it in the ninth before Eli De La Cruz delivered a 10th inning walk-off single to steal a 6-5 win. The rubber match is set for tonight at 5:40. And in Kansas City, Bobby Witt Jr. put on a clinic. Witt blasted a two-run homer, roped an RBI double, and scored four times as the Royals rolled past the A's 9-5. Those two teams run it back tonight at 6:40. 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I'm Joe Morgan for News Talk KZRG.
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21: Here's your KZRG forecast. Kind of chatted about this yesterday a bit with heat coming on back a couple of days near 100 degrees and heat advisory 1 o'clock this afternoon through this evening. So 100 the air temperature, heat index close to 105, lots of sunshine. Tonight clear, warm and muggy, 80, near 100 again tomorrow, a little more cloud later, heat index again around 105. Maybe some showers tomorrow night, but we're back to sunshine and we knock it off a little bit Thursday. Still warm though, 95. I'm meteorologist Ray Stajic in the KZRG Storm Center.
11: Clean sweep on the KZRG Storm Tracker radar this morning. 68 in Neosho, 63 in Pittsburgh, 64 in Columbus. It's 64 in Joplin. 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
9: Well, this morning you still get to enjoy the cooler weather because it's going to be gone this afternoon. We've got a heat advisory going into effect at 1 o'clock this afternoon and going until 8 o'clock tonight. That, according to KZRG meteorologist Ray Stajic. We'll be talking to him, by the way, at 7:25. High today near 100. It could feel as high as 105 this afternoon. Then tomorrow, increasing clouds, but still a lot of sunshine and hot. High near 101. The heat index tomorrow again topping out near 105. But great news. After a chance of some showers on Wednesday night, and a low down to 72, then and on Thursday, it's going to be mostly sunny and hot with a high of only 95. Cool down's going to be starting a little bit on Thursday. Not for very long, though, because it goes back up to 97 on Friday, 98 on Saturday, 99 on Sunday, Monday, 102.
10: Oh, boy. All right. The Zimmer Storm Center app, great way to follow along with all things weather. It's free to download in the App Store or Google Play Store. Well, President Donald Trump just yesterday from the White House announced that the United States has, quote, total control, end quote, over the Strait of Hormuz.
9: And that's understood, isn't it?
10: Look at that. We did it, Steve. We have total control.
9: Fantastic. Now, I mean, geez, it's so wonderful to hear.
10: Now, that means that we can open the strait and let a bunch of ships go through and bring our oil and gas prices back down to where they were pre-war because we have total control, right? That's what that means, right?
9: I don't know. You'll have to ask Trump.
10: The answer
9: I'm
10: is
9: sure
10: no.
9: I'm sure he'll answer it.
10: The answer is no. That's not what it means, which begs the question, okay, then do we actually have total control?
9: Well, it's going to become a U.S. territory, maybe.
10: That's the other thing Trump said, is that he likes the idea of turning the Strait of Hormuz into a U.S. territory, which, by the way, interesting, at the very least. But this idea that Trump keeps telling us we have total control over the Strait, again, unless we can actually open the Strait to get what we want, which is lower gas prices in this country, then we don't have total control. I mean, like, right? Like, by definition, that doesn't make sense.
9: Well, we do have, you know, the ships blocking other ships from getting into Iran ports.
10: And that's what Trump says. He says, as evidence to prove that we have total control, is that we have a blockade around the Strait of Hormuz, which is true. We do. And we are doing a lot to stop goods and services to be sent to Iran or out of Iran, which is big time squeezing their economy, which is a great call, by the way. But that does not mean we have total control over the Strait. Being able to shut down the Strait with a blockade does not dictate who has control. If that was the definition of control, then Iran would have control because they're the ones shutting down the Strait. So the ability to shut down the Strait does not dictate control. Otherwise, Iran would have control, which means the ability to open the Strait is who has control. Do we have the ability to open the Strait? Well, if we did, why wouldn't we?
9: We're getting millions and millions of gallons of oil or barrels of oil out every day, according to Trump.
10: Well, and guess what? Not nearly enough, because before the war, more than 100 ships were going through that thing every single day. Right now, we're barely inking by 10. So clearly the strait is not open. Clearly we don't have the ability to open it. Otherwise, Trump is just keeping it closed for what? Which I don't think he is. So we don't have control because we can't open it.
9: Five made it through yesterday.
10: A whopping five.
9: Oh, yeah, five.
10: Take a listen to what Trump had to say about this whole situation.
11: I just think it's a great idea. Yeah, I mean, we control it. We control it with the blockade. We have a blockade. We control it with a blockade. And I like the idea of declaring it a territory.
12: Why do you do that?
11: We have total control over the strait. Now, they can be a nuisance. They can put a mine in the water, and people don't like having mines hit their billion-dollar ships, you know, et cetera.
10: And he's right. Yeah, they can be a nuisance, so to speak. But we don't have control then.
9: We don't
10: have control if they have the ability to put one mine and completely shut it down. I don't understand how that's...
9: Well, they may have already put the mines in. They just haven't been hit yet.
10: As someone with control of the waterway, you would think we would be able to clean them all up. And by the way, that's not true, because we are still getting reports that Iran is still putting stuff in the water. So there's that.
11: But the blockade has been very effective. And, you know, we're taking out... Now, maybe that will stop, or maybe it'll open up even further. But we're taking out millions of barrels of oil a week. If you look at the kind of numbers that we're doing, the strait is open.
10: So, and he's right. We are getting millions of barrels of oils a week out. But again, pre-war, more than 100 ships was going through a day. We got to what, five the other day?
9: Five or 10 one day. But yeah, five yesterday is what I heard.
10: That's not open, brother.
9: But I'm still confused. I thought that they got rid of the entire Iranian army that's on the bottom of the strait.
10: Well, so that's the other thing. Let me play this for you.
11: And the oil prices are coming down, and they will continue to come down.
10: Boy, I would love to see that hit the gas prices here in Southwest Missouri.
9: Well, they did come down for a little bit, and then they went back up a little bit. Some places are up, some places are down still.
10: So close.
11: Unless we decide to do something far more drastic than we're doing. Iran is in big trouble. They have 300% inflation. The country's a mess, and the military is totally defeated.
10: And that's the other thing Trump keeps on telling us, that the military is totally defeated, which my simple question to that is, then who are we bombing? Because we're still bombing Iran. And if it's not their military, because they're totally defeated, and if the military targets are completely gone, then are we bombing civilians? Like, genuine question. By his logic, there is no military. They're all gone, and we're still bombing. So if there's no military, then there's only civilian. Are we just bombing civilians? One of two things is true. Either the military is gone and we're bombing civilians, or the military is still there and we're bombing their military. You can't have both, Trump. And so that's the thing I don't understand. Like, we as an American people, I think it's worth questioning. And by the way, I don't think Trump is necessary. This isn't like a TDS, like anti-Trump thing. It's just call a spade a spade. I would wish the president was just honest with us and be like, hey guys, I really thought we were going to steamroll these dweebs over in Iran. I really thought we had it in the bag. My bad. The math was off. Turns out their military was a little stronger than we thought. Slight miscalculation on my part. My bad. We're doing everything we can. The strait is still closed. We got a blockade. We're getting their inflation up to 300%. We're doing an economic squeeze on them, which is proven to be even more effective than just bombing. But we're also bombing as well. We're bombing their military targets to make sure they can't deploy more mines in the water. So we're doing everything we can on that. We're trying to come up with an exit strategy. It's a chain, you know, we're building this on sand, so to speak. It's always a shifting foundation here. We're doing everything we can, or bad. That would be a much better message than we control the strait, which anyone with two eyes and two ears that has read any paper knows that's not true. Even Fox News is reporting that's not true. And it's better than him saying we've destroyed, completely eviscerated the military. Because then, again, the question is, who are we bombing then? Schools, hospitals, children?
9: Maybe we need to start bombing the factories that are making the new boats.
10: For who to manage? Their military. So it's like, no matter which way you cut this pie, Trump is not being honest with us. You can call it a lie. You can call it a strategic mistruth. Whatever you want to call it, it's a lack of honesty. And like, that is what drives me nuts. And I trust the president. I trust he has a plan. I trust he's doing his best. Just be honest with us. Just call a spade a spade. Americans are not stupid. We're reading the news. We're watching the news. We're listening to the news on News Talk KZRG. Who is he fooling by telling us the Strait is open and their military is gone?
9: He's just trying to use the Force from the Star Wars movies.
10: If you say it, it becomes true. He's just trying to manifest it into reality.
9: Well, he doesn't want to change the name of Truth Social. That's one of the problems.
10: That is one of the problems. But honestly, Steve, what is your thoughts? Like, what's his game plan here? Why is he telling us this?
9: If I knew his game plan, I'd be the president sitting up there in the White House. But I'm not. But I'll be honest with you. I think he's just trying to keep the psychological warfare going at this moment.
10: Against Americans?
9: I think he's trying to do it against Iranians. But I don't think it's working as well against the Iranians.
10: Because they're trying
9: to do the same thing back to us. So we're in the middle of a psychological war going on between the two sides.
10: Okay, so Trump's saying the Iranian military is completely eviscerated as psychological warfare against the Iranians is the theory. So Iran wakes up one day and go, oh my God, he's right. Our military's gone. Oh my goodness, I forgot that I'm a soldier and I'm still alive and still firing weapons, but it's gone. How does that work?
9: He's trying to get through to the protesters saying, this time you may not get killed if you protest.
10: Well, that's certainly not true. So, no way you cut this pie. Does this line of logic that the president is feeding us make any sense? And look, as an American, we should be able to criticize their leadership. And by the way, I praise Trump a million and 10 ways every single day for all the great things he does. This is not one of them. This is not a glowing example of Trump doing well, this specific example. Just be honest with us. Call a spade a spade. That's my whole thing. But what are your thoughts? Text us at 417-782-1310. Where do I have it wrong? Leave us an open mic message. We'll play it.
9: You know, you must have gotten us banned at the White House.
10: Why is that?
9: Because we've not heard from the president for a while.
10: That's true. KZRG News Time 650.
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12: Number three.
9: Vandals caused more than $40,000 in damages to the Newton County Fairgrounds overnight. The suspects are still at large and, as of now, unidentified. If you know anything, please contact your local law enforcement office.
12: Number two.
9: Speaking of crime, a man from Rolla accused of buying 12 cattle with a $48,000 bad check. 39-year-old Melvin Fincher was sentenced to 15 years in the Missouri Department of Corrections, but it's now only facing 5 years of probation.
12: Number one.
9: Five Southeast Kansas communities getting large chunks of money to create pedestrian, bicycle, and transportation improvement projects through a new round of state-administered federal funding. Pittsburgh getting more than nearly $2 million. Fort Scott nearly $1.5 million. And Coffeyville, more than $800,000. All the details inside the KZRG app.
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13: Here's your KZRG forecast. Kind of chatted about this yesterday a bit with heat coming on back a couple of days near 100 degrees and a heat advisory 1 o'clock this afternoon through this evening. So 100 the air temperature, heat index close to 105, lots of sunshine. Tonight clear, warm and muggy, 80, near 100 again tomorrow, a little more cloud later, heat index again around 105. Maybe some showers tomorrow night, but we're back to sunshine and we knock it off a little bit Thursday. Still warm though, 95. I'm meteorologist Ray Stajic in the KZRG Storm Center.
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1: We've often used the example of Nancy Pelosi. She lives in this very expensive multi-million dollar mansion in this prestigious part of San Francisco. And about a mile away is one of these open air drug dens where people are defecating on the streets. And then on about a mile on the other side of this drug den, this hellhole where people are openly shooting up, defecating in the streets, urinating in the streets and all this, is her office. So here she lives in this very wealthy neighborhood, gated community, of course, because they want to be protected from those lunatics in case they walk by. They can't get in. And I'm sure there's top-notch security for her and her neighbors.
0: From coast to coast, from sea to shining sea, it's the Sean Hannity Show.
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4: 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She is with the Ozark Memorial Park Cemetery and Crematory. 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
5: Heat advisory going into effect at 1 o'clock this afternoon, going to last until 8 o'clock tonight. Could be near 100 for the actual high, with the heat index topping out, making it feel like as high as 105 for today. Tomorrow, increasing clouds and hot with the high near 101. The heat index tomorrow, though, even hotter, around 105 to possibly 107. Then a cool down on Thursday, mostly sunny with a high of only 95. KZRG meteorologist Ray Stajic will be joining us at 7:25.
4: Mm-hmm. Coming up after the news in less than 10 minutes at around 7:10, Eric Swalwell, a Democrat from California, busted. It looks like Fang Fang got her fangs in them. Good morning.
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6: It's a hoax.
7: I'm Dave Anthony, Fox News. That's what President Trump is telling voters in Alaska on primary day, warning them not to back an imposter in a Senate race with about a dozen candidates.
8: Two of them are named Dan Sullivan. Dan J. Sullivan, a retired teacher, and incumbent Republican Senator Dan S. Sullivan, who is seeking a third term. And President Trump is up early this morning, already posting online, Alaska, be careful, vote for the real Dan Sullivan today.
7: Fox's Alex Hogan. The other Dan Sullivan insists his campaign is not a sham. Among those also trying to unseat Senator Dan Sullivan, former Democratic Congresswoman Mary Peltola, the top four in today's primary advanced to November. There are also primaries in Wyoming and Florida, where Democratic Socialists are challenging two more House Democrats. Oliver Larkin hoping to unseat Congressman Jared Moskowitz, making immigration enforcement a big issue.
9: What it does is it endangers us. We do not need ICE to keep our communities safe.
7: In California, there's a special election to replace ex-Democratic Congressman Eric Swalwell. And the winner will be a Democrat. Aisha Wahab and Melissa Hernandez advanced in a June runoff to the primary to today's runoff. Meanwhile, Fox's Todd Pyro has an update on a Swalwell controversy.
6: Swalwell admitted to FBI agents that he had, quote, physical relations with suspected Chinese intel operative Christine Fang on a, quote, handful of occasions.
7: Though the ex-congressman is not facing any charges in that.
6: All of this unfolding months after Swalwell resigned from Congress and dropped his run for California governor after unrelated allegations of rape and sexual assault.
7: Still no end in sight to the conflict with Iran, which again this morning insists the Strait of Hormuz will remain closed for shipping the day after President Trump insisted.
10: We have total control over the Strait. Now, they can be a nuisance. They can put a mine in the water, and people don't like having mines hit their billion-dollar ships.
7: Another ship was hit with another projectile today going through the Strait. 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
5: 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Heat advisory starts at 1 this afternoon, goes until 8 tonight. Heading for a high of 100, could feel as high as 105. Your complete forecast with KZRG meteorologist Ray Stajic. That'll be following sports. That'll be at 7:08. Sunshine at 68 in Neosho, 64 in Pittsburgh, 68 in Galena, 68 in Joplin. 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Yet another drowning in Elk River.
11: The body of a 34-year-old man from the Topeka, Kansas area was found after a search over the weekend. He was swimming with his friends in the river near Knowles Saturday evening when he apparently entered some deeper water, got tired, and went under, and then never resurfaced. His body wasn't found until mid-morning yesterday. His name not publicly made available, but the Highway Patrol reporting this as the third drowning in Elk River there in McDonald County in just the past month or so. I'm Cy Albright, News Talk KZRG.
12: Joplin has approved new regulations for future data centers, but only after a narrow 5-4 city council vote. Following an hour and a half of public comment, council members declined calls to put a special use permit requirement back into the ordinance. Council did, though, double the required separation from homes and other protected uses from 300 to 600 feet. The ordinance also includes noise limits, water-saving cooling requirements, and rules governing utilities, generators, wastewater, and air emissions.
5: Improving police response time, Joplin Mayor Rob O'Brien says they have put another $400,000 into the budget to make that happen.
13: Some time ago, the city approved a policy for take-home cars for officers. As the department has grown, we've been able to fill more slots, looking at approving an actual purchase of 7 new vehicles. These officers live in these vehicles. They're like little offices. Instead of moving stuff out and in every shift, officers have the ability, basically, to now be their mobile office.
5: The mayor says it also seems to make neighborhoods safer, with police cars parked overnight in someone's driveway. If you see news, text us at 417-782-1310, Sunshine 68, going on 705, News Talk, KZRG.
12: Another government shutdown fight could be looming in Washington when lawmakers return from the August break. Missouri Congressman Mark Alford has introduced legislation aimed at protecting federal workers if Congress fails to keep the government funded. Alford says federal employees shouldn't suffer long-term financial damage because of Washington political gridlock.
14: So this would prevent adverse credit reporting tied to missed payments. So if any federal employee misses a payment during a shutdown, they would not be penalized for that necessarily. It would provide some forbearance on foreclosures or evictions, and it would waive fees and penalties for late payments.
12: The legislation has been introduced in the U.S. House.
5: More Missouri students on the way back behind the wheel in the coming weeks. Matt Pilger has the story.
15: The Missouri State Highway Patrol is urging drivers to slow down, avoid distractions, and watch for school buses as students return to class. The patrol says Missouri recorded 834 crashes involving school buses in 2024, resulting in 7 deaths and 345 injuries, and is reminding motorists to follow bus stop laws and stay alert near schools and bus stops. Matt Pilger, Missouri Net.
5: The Chiefs have some good news, according to Joe Morgan.
15: Good news on the injury front for Kansas City, Chiefs cornerback Delaney was back in full 11-on-11 action Monday after setting out Saturday's preseason opener to rest his right shoulder. Delaney shed the yellow non-contact jersey, looking sharp, locking down receivers like Rashid Rice, and remains on track to make his preseason debut this Saturday against Tampa Bay. On the diamond, the Cardinals and Reds split an eventful doubleheader in Cincinnati. St. Louis took game one 2-1 behind Alec Burleson's two-run double and four perfect innings from the bullpen, but the Reds answered in the nightcap, tying it in the ninth before Eli De La Cruz delivered a 10th inning walk-off single to steal a 6-5 win. The rubber match is set for tonight at 5:40. And in Kansas City, Bobby Witt Jr. put on a clinic, whip-blasted a two-run homer, roped an RBI double, and scored four times as the Royals rolled past the A's 9-5. Those two teams run it back tonight at 6:40. 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I'm Joe Morgan for News Talk KZRG.
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16: Here is your KZRG forecast. Now a heat advisory slapped on us for this afternoon through this evening. The record's 103, going 100. Heat index may feel like 103 with lots of sunshine. Tonight, 80. Tomorrow, near 100. Heat index, 105. I'm meteorologist Ray Stajic at the KZRG Storm Center.
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5: No rain showing this morning on the KZRG Storm Tracker Radar. 68 in Neosho. 64 with sunshine in Pittsburgh. 68 in Webb City. 68 in Joplin. 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
4: 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Hot, hot, hot is going to be the temperature later today. Right now at 7-Eleven in the AM, that's the KZRG News Time. It's actually pretty nice out.
5: Not bad. I mean, you know, right now we're at 68 in Neosho. We're at 68 in now in Pittsburgh, and also 68 in Joplin, and that's not bad at all. But just enjoy while you can this morning, because we have a heat advisory going into effect at 1 o'clock this afternoon, lasting until 8 o'clock tonight. Could feel as high as 105, actual temperature near 100. Then tomorrow, increasing clouds and high with a high near 101, actual temperature, heat index making it feel as high as 105, maybe as high as 106, 107. Tomorrow night, we have a 50% chance of showers, mostly cloudy with a low down to 72. Cool down on Thursday, mostly sunny and hot, but only 95 for the high. We're going to be talking to KZRG meteorologist Ray Stajic at 7:25.
4: Mm-hmm. Yes, indeed. 7:12 is the current KZRG news time. Well, former Democrat Congressman Eric Swalwell of California had previously admitted to FBI agents that he did, in fact, have physical relations with suspected Chinese spy Christine.

0: King, a.k.a. Fang Fang.
1: No, he wouldn't do that. Now, would he?
0: That's a rough one, especially when Eric Swalwell came out numerous times and said fake news. It's Republican fake news. Nope. Turns out it was the case. Well, not only did he admit to, physical relations with this chick, he also admitted to doing it on, quote, a handful of occasions, end quote.
1: But at least according to him, it was not a romantic interlude.
0: No, there was no romance to it, Steve.
1: That's what I'm saying. It was not a romantic interlude.
0: No, not romantic at all. They had physical relations, which we all know in this context is they got together and played thumb war. And he won every time, and Fang Fang was really upset. They have to physically clasp hands and touch each other's thumbs, and he would win, and she would say, it's rude for you to beat a girl. And he said, I don't care. I'm the champion. You got, girl.
1: But according to the FBI documents, she got her fangs into him.
0: And that's exactly the concern. Now, how do we know all this is true? Well, newly declassified FBI records indicate it to be so, which is exactly why, by the way, it's important to have sunshine laws and declassification processes for purposes just like this. So we, the American people, can get down to the truth even when our elected leaders lie to us or simply don't tell us the complete truth.
1: Now, right? Beyond a shadow of a doubt, he's not going to have any chance at all of becoming governor of the state of California.
0: No, probably not. Probably not.
1: But maybe he could get in to be president. You never know. At a later time. Because everybody will forget what happened.
0: We do have a short-term memory issue in this country. I do agree with that. Now, the records, which were declassified by President Donald Trump and released by the White House Government Transparency Task Force just yesterday, detail two FBI interviews with Swalwell, one at their Oakland office in May of 2015, and another in March of 2016. And again, this was part of a... By the way, this started off not as an investigation into Eric Swalwell. Let me point that out, too. It's not like they were just trying to, like, get some dirt on a Democrat. They were investigating Fang Fang. They were looking into her. And they were like, who has Fang Fang had contact with over the past 3, 4, 5 years? Eric Swalwell. That's how he got involved. So that's a big deal. And one of the reasons they first started looking into Fang Fang is apparently illicit campaign contributions to various Democratic individuals, not the least of which was Swalwell and his office.
1: And didn't she have some higher up relatives like her mom and dad back in China?
0: Well, so the alleged idea, KZRG News Time 715, allegedly Fang Fang's parents are Chinese spies. Allegedly.
1: Oh, man.
0: So, I mean, and I say allegedly because until Fang Fang admits it, or until, you know, Xi Jinping and the CCP admits it, we technically don't know for sure. But there's so much evidence to suggest that's the case.
1: Yeah.
0: So keep that in mind. Now, Swalwell had joined Congress back in 2013. And according to Swalwell's interview with the FBI, the last physical altercation he had with Fang Fang was in March of 2015. So Homie was in office for 2 years, or excuse me, less than 2 years before Fang Fang sunk her fangs into him. He was in office and she was already, you know, getting it going.
1: All right.
0: Which really does just speak to the fact that predators target the weakest in the group. That's how it always goes.
1: So she's really known as Christine Fang Fang Fang, according to this news story.
0: No, Fang Fang is her nickname. That's not really her.
1: Oh, okay.
0: That's what parentheses are, you know, when we like Steve,
1: air
0: the
1: quote.
0: Dud, Scott. Yeah, exactly. But in any case, he admitted to multiple encounters with Fang Fang. Here's the crazy one is in the second interview, Swalwell described one interlude in which Fang Fang arrived to his apartment, banging on his door, at which point the two, quote unquote, hooked up. But what was weird is Swalwell claims that he doesn't really remember it. Why? Because he wasn't expecting her to come over that night and had reportedly taken a powerful sleeping medication. So, a couple of things here. Number one, technically, he was raped. I mean, technically.
1: Yeah, technically.
0: He was not sober, and you need sober affirmative consent in order to have like legitimate consensual relations,
1: right?
0: Which was not the case. So technically, Eric Swalwell was raped by Fang Fang. Just going to throw that out there. That's number one. Number two, the fact that she

0: just showed up to his apartment banging on his door, desperate to thumb war with this guy. Doesn't speak well to the idea that she's not a spy. You know what I mean? I mean, if there was a spy out there and it's like your job is to embed this individual and sink your fangs into him and get him to do what you want, she's absolutely just going to show up wearing that fang that he likes when he least expects
1: the fang,
0: it.
1: Fang, fang, fang.
0: Just bangs on the door. Please, Eric, I need you. I need you right now. Please.
1: Maybe she was listening to the song by the B-52s. Love Shack, because bang, bang on the door.
0: Yeah, maybe. So there's that, which is interesting. The other thing, too, that is very concerning to me about this is, aside from what listen, we live in America. Let's all just be honest with ourselves. Sometimes elected leaders use their power to get laid. It happens. I don't like it. You don't like it. The American people have been polled time and time again to prove that we don't like it, but it happens. Aside from that as a basic concern, here's my real concern, is that allegedly Fang Fang started sleeping with this dude, and then he just started taking her around to places. And you know what happened next? He started listening to her. And you know what she started saying to him? Hey, I got a couple of friends that I think would be great as interns in your campaign.
1: Oh, we know about interns with the
0: No, I'm not talking officials. Bill Clinton stuff. I am talking other spies. She is now implanting other spies into the camp. I know a bunch of people that would be great to work for you. Oh, what's that? You have other Democrat congressmen that need interns? I have a great group of people.
1: Interesting.
0: I know a lot of people that could work for them and that could be involved in their finances and could be involved in their policy trajectories. I know a lot of people that are really good at that. Trust me. And what is he going to do? Not listen to the girl that's, you know, thumb warring him every other night?
1: Well,
0: of course he is.
1: He is a man. You know, men don't listen to women.
0: Well, that's the problem, Steve, is that's, well, let me rephrase that. Men do listen to women. Unfortunately, men listen.
1: You get a smirk on your face.
0: Men listen very closely to women.
1: Oh, yeah.
0: And unfortunately, men listen very closely to women that are abusing them and are using their womanly power to get them to do what they want. And if she's a spy, that's a pretty easy target to give out.
1: Especially when she puts in more interns into other people's offices, including his.
0: Exactly. So I'm going to say something very controversial, Steve. Are you ready?
1: Time now is 7:20. Mark the calendar. And what is your controversial statement?
0: This is exactly why women should be in charge. Here's why. Listen, you have a bunch of dumb dudes in charge and some hot Chinese spy shows up at his door, immediately embeds him and can hey, honey, you want to hire a bunch of my interns, please? Don't worry. I'll give you a little back rub later. And it works. That would never work on a woman. If a woman was in charge, there is no Chinese dude spy that can show up and seduce a woman leader. Honestly, Bill Clinton, president of the United States, seduced by a woman, was able to do. Eric Swalwell, seduced by a Chinese spy,
1: you
0: seduced by a woman. Woman would not be seduced by a spy to get her to do whatever he wants her to do. There's no way.
1: You don't think that Hillary could be seduced?
0: I'm certain Hillary cannot. The only thing that could seduce Hillary Clinton is money, power, and killing people. But no, she cannot be seduced by a man, which is why. At the end of the day, this is exactly why I think women should be in charge, because they cannot be honeypotted by foreign operatives. Name one woman that's ever been honeypotted by a foreign operative. I can name 15 dudes.
1: Well, Bill and Hillary did have Chelsea.
0: Is Bill Clinton a foreign operative?
1: No.
0: Oh, well, there
1: you go.
0: Well,
1: not that we know of.
0: Not that we know of. So that's my big controversial take for the day. Women should be in charge because they can't be honeypotted. Tell me where I'm wrong. Text me at 417-782-1310 or leave me an open mic message on the KZRG app. Tell me where I'm wrong. I don't think I am.
1: I can't wait to hear some of those messages.
0: The future is female, gentlemen. KZRG News Time, 7:22.
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3: Number three.
1: Vandals caused more than $40,000 in damages to the Newton County Fairground overnight. Suspects still at large and as of now unidentified. If you know anything, please contact your local law enforcement office.
3: Number two.
1: Speaking of crime, a man from Rolla accused of buying 12 cattle with a $48,000 bad check. 39-year-old Melvin Fincher was sentenced to 15 years in the Missouri Department of Corrections. but now only facing 5 years of probation.
3: Number one.
1: Five Southeast Kansas communities getting large chunks of money to create pedestrian, bicycle, and transportation improvement projects through a new round of state-administered federal funding. Pittsburgh getting nearly $2 million. Fort Scott nearly $1.5 million. Coffeyville more than $800,000. All the details, also known as DEETS, inside the KZRG app.
0: Wow, how hip of you to say DEETS, Steve. Look at you go.
1: Thank you.
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0: What are your thoughts about GOP Rep. Nancy Mace getting tatted up? We want to know. Go to KZRG's Facebook page. Coming up, a look at weekday weather in less than 5 minutes on News Talk KZRG.
4: Here's your KZRG forecast. Kind of chatted about this yesterday a bit with heat coming on back a couple of days near 100 degrees and a heat advisory 1 o'clock this afternoon through this evening. So 100 the air temperature, heat index close to 105, lots of sunshine. Tonight clear, warm and muggy, 80, near 100 again tomorrow, a little more cloud later, heat index again around 105. Maybe some showers tomorrow night, but we're back to sunshine and we knock it off a little bit Thursday. Still warm though, 95. I'm meteorologist Ray Stajic in the KZRG Storm Center.
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1: Steve Scott along with KZRG meteorologist Ray Stajic. Good morning, Ray.
12: Hey, good morning, Scott. Mr. Scott.
1: Oh, you're fine. Don't worry about it. At least you're calling me by my name. That's better than being called by something else. But anyway, today it's nice and comfortable this morning. Is it going to stay that way?
12: Not really.
1: Okay.
12: Yeah, I mean, you know, just got to call it like it is, right? It's hot. We're still now back under heat advisory. And it looks like it's going to feel even hotter than the air temperature. That's really why the Weather Service goes ahead and slaps the heat advisory on us. And that's today and tomorrow. So what we'll do is we'll put these 2 days together, near 100 air temperature, right? Factor in humidity, and we're going to be at about 105, it feels like, temperature. So, you know, that dangerous category still, even if there wasn't a heat index, 100 is pretty darn hot. And don't see a lot of change until maybe later tomorrow with some clouds coming in, then tomorrow evening with a few showers. There might even be a couple of thunderstorms. The Storm Prediction Center does put us in a marginal risk of maybe some strong or severe storms, and the slight risk, which is one level up, just to the east southeast of us. So as this front comes in tomorrow, chat a little bit more about the storm chances and the severity of the storms. Right now, doesn't look widespread. The best chance will be as we get into tomorrow night, and then that little boundary will come through, and instead of 100, it'll be in the mid-90s for Thursday and Friday. So that doesn't sound much better, right? And even on our overnight lows, we're going to be up tomorrow morning to near 80 degrees for the low temperature. That's tomorrow morning. And then back into the 70s or just above that as we go through the rest of the weekend. Really don't see any big changes. We could climb back to the mid-upper 90s over the weekend and maybe some triple-digit heat returning again at some point, maybe by Sunday or Monday of next week. So, yeah, I guess the answer was no. No real big changes coming. No real big breaks in the heat just yet. But I feel like we're almost there.
0: All right. Well, hopefully we can get almost there sooner rather than later, but we'll just have to hang on and wait. Ray, thanks very much for that weather outlook.
12: Okay.
0: We'll talk to you again soon, my good man. That was Ray Stajic with that look at weather here on News Talk KZRG. Coming up in less than 2 minutes, a little update for you on U.S.-Canadian trade.
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0: Big Bend border wall pause.
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1: No one gives you more accurate weather more often than News Talk. KZRG heat advisory going into effect at 1 this afternoon till at least 8 o'clock tonight. Topping out at 100 with the heat index making it feel as high as 105 today. Your complete forecast with KZRG meteorologist Ray Stajic. Following sports, that'll be at 7:38. Sunshine, 68 in Neosho, 68 in Pittsburgh, 68 in Carl Junction, 68 in Joplin. 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
0: A big decision regarding the controversial border project at the Big Bend National Park in Texas.
14: The Trump administration temporarily pausing the project where last week bulldozers were seen clearing land. The work sparking bipartisan backlash with claims it is spoiling the area's pristine environment. They argue the rugged terrain in the more than 800,000-acre park on the border with Mexico is a deterrent to migrants and smugglers. The head of Customs and Border Protection, Roddy Scott, says he will conduct a personal visit to evaluate the grounds, plus listen to local leadership, community members, and stakeholders to address what he said were real national security threats while protecting the park. CJ Papa, Fox News.
1: A U.S. judge sides with Maryland officials in a fight over where to put the new FBI headquarters, which is currently in downtown D.C.
15: A federal judge ruling the Trump administration illegally scrapped a previously approved plan to build a state-of-the-art FBI facility in Maryland and divert funds Congress allocated for it. Studies had found the current headquarters in the J. Edgar Hoover building to be crumbling, and since 2016, government leaders had been looking for a new home. The plan approved during the Biden era was changed last summer to instead move the bureau to the Ronald Reagan building in D.C. The Maryland Attorney General says the victory is about ensuring the federal government can't ignore a decision by Congress just because it doesn't like the outcome. The FBI accusing the court of choosing to impermissibly intervene for political reasons. Lillian Wu, Fox News.
0: Canada's prime minister says he expects to talk with President Donald Trump as a deadline looms on tariffs.
16: If they can't reach an agreement by tomorrow, the U.S. will impose 50% tariffs on a range of Canadian goods, wine, dairy products, cement and hockey equipment among the products in line to be taxed. President Trump enacting a law which allows tariffs against countries deemed to have discriminated against American goods. Canadian Prime Minister Mark Carney says negotiations are intense and delicate. He expects to speak to President Trump before the deadline. Canadian businesses fear the measures could lead to job losses in already struggling industries. Jonathan Savage, Fox News.
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0: A new inclusive playground.
17: The city of Neosho is readying plans for that nearly 9,000 square foot facility there at Rocketdyne Park. It features ramped access, inclusive swings, sensory friendly spaces, safety surfacing, and shade. Now, that first phase is going to cost about $650,000. The city committing about 72% of that. They're looking to raise the $180,000 to cover the rest. I'm Cy Albright for News Talk KZRG.
1: With concerns about a possible government shutdown resurfacing in Washington, Missouri Congressman Mark Alford says that Congress should do more to protect federal workers from uncertainty. Alford is sponsoring legislation designed to address challenges employees can face when federal funding lapses.
18: We would like our federal employees, all 28,000 of them here in Kansas City and really all over the country, to be protected when it comes to their financial dealings and their credit.
1: If you see news, text us at 417-782-1310, Sunshine 68, 735, News Talk, KZRG.
0: From sheriff to game warden, David Dean will no longer be the Ottawa County Sheriff as he transitions to a new role in the Quapaw Nation Marshals Service as the game warden. Dean says he simply loves to hunt and fish and believes this will be a better fit for the lifestyle he wants to live. His last day as sheriff will be September 4th.
1: The Tupac Shakur murder trial is ongoing.
19: Opening statements kicked off Monday in the murder trial of Tupac Shakur. Dwayne Keefe D. Davis is charged with murder with a deadly weapon with intent to promote, further, or assist a criminal gang. He's pleaded not guilty and faces life in prison if convicted. Prosecutors tell Judge Carly Kearney that Davis was the shot caller who orchestrated the killing and that they have the details in his memoir as proof. While Davis's attorney, Michael Sanf, says the state believes they have evidence.
20: But really, at the end of the day, you have to ask yourself if what they're saying is really truth or fiction.
19: Davis said he used a ghostwriter for his memoir, never read it. Michelle Polino, Fox News.
1: Good news for the Chiefs, according to Joe Morgan.
21: Good news on the injury front for Kansas City. Chiefs cornerback Delaney was back in full 11-on-11 action Monday after setting out Saturday's preseason opener to rest his right shoulder. Delaney shed the yellow non-contact jersey, looking sharp, locking down receivers like Rashid Rice, and remains on track to make his preseason debut this Saturday against Tampa Bay. On the diamond, the Cardinals and Reds split an eventful doubleheader in Cincinnati. St. Louis took game one 2-1 behind Alec Burleson's two-run double and four perfect innings from the bullpen, but the Reds answered in the nightcap, tying it in the ninth before Eli De La Cruz delivered a 10th inning walk-off single to steal a 6-5 win. The rubber match is set for tonight at 5:40. And in Kansas City, Bobby Witt Jr. put on a clinic. Witt blasted a 2-run homer, roped an RBI double, and scored four times as the Royals rolled past the A's 9-5. Those two teams run it back tonight at 6:40. 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I'm Joe Morgan for News Talk KZRG.
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0: And I'm Ted Bohorquez.
1: 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Breaking news as it happens. 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
4: Here's your KZRG forecast. Kind of chatted about this yesterday a bit with heat coming on back a couple of days near 100 degrees and a heat advisory 1 o'clock this afternoon through this evening. So 100 the air temperature, heat index close to 105, lots of sunshine. Tonight clear, warm and muggy, 80, near 100 again tomorrow, a little more cloud later, heat index again around 105. Maybe some showers tomorrow night, but we're back to sunshine and we knock it off a little bit Thursday. Still warm though, 95. I'm meteorologist Ray Stajic in the KZRG Storm Center.
1: Clean sweep this morning on the KZRG Storm Tracker radar. 68 in Neosho, 68 in Pittsburgh, 68 in Crestline, 68 in Joplin. 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
0: Just after 7:40, it's going to be warm today, right, Steve?
1: Yep, it sure is. We have a heat advisory going into effect at 1 o'clock this afternoon, lasting until 8 o'clock tonight. And a good chance we're going to get the same thing for tomorrow. It's not officially out yet, but probably because it's going to be warmer with a higher heat index value for tomorrow. Today, near 100, heat index making it feel as high as 104, 105. Tomorrow, actual temperature 101 with the heat index making it feel as high as 105, maybe a little bit warmer than that. We do have a 50% chance of showers tomorrow night, mostly cloudy with a low down to 72, and then mostly sunny and hot, but not as hot on Thursday. Only 95, according to KZRG meteorologist Ray Stajic.
0: Well, five Southeast Kansas communities are getting pretty big chunks of change for pedestrian, bicycle, and transportation improvement projects through a new round of state-administered federal funding. This is a pretty cool deal. I know Joplin has had a lot of glow up as of late, a lot of Southwest Missouri communities getting some of this cool stuff, but it's about time some Southeast Kansas communities get it, right, Steve?
1: No, absolutely. We need it.
0: Mm-hmm. Now, Pittsburgh, Kansas received the largest amount. They got about $1.8 million, which they are going to be using for the downtown educational Locust/Elm connector. So that's cool. Fort Scott was awarded $1.45 million for the first phase of its, I'm going to pronounce it very properly here, first phase of its Buck Run Corridor Transmission Project. Thank you. Thank you. Buck as in Clay Travis and Buck Sexton.
1: Said it correctly. Congratulations.
0: Coffeyville is also going to be getting a pretty big chunk of change, $856,000. And Coffeyville, Kansas is going to be using that money for sidewalk and crosswalk improvements, while Columbus got $800,000, which they're going to be using for safe routes to school improvements.
1: They need that.
0: They do. They do. I mean, let's just be honest. Columbus, kids there trying to get to school are dropping like flies. I mean, it's like British people in the 1400s with the bubonic plague over there.
1: I used to live in Columbus over there by the school complex. No,
0: and then they ran them out of town.
1: Yes, they did.
0: They kicked them out. They said, no more Steve Scott's. To this day, their city slogan is Coffeyville,
1: actually,
0: where Steve Scott ain't.
1: They didn't run me out of town. I just went elsewhere.
0: Mm-hmm. By force. Girard getting more than $500,000. They got $561,000 for the third phase of their pedestrian transportation facility improvement. So I think this is cool. Listen, if the state is going to insist on taking your money out of your pocket through the form of state taxes, then the least they can do is give it directly back to communities to do improvement projects and stuff, as opposed to it just sitting in their coffers, right?
1: Oh, absolutely. But, I've got this little bit of a beef. I'm wondering why they put in all these bicycle lanes, because of bicycles, in some places they actually share the roads with the cars.
0: Mm-hmm.
1: But yet, technically, they have to have their own little lane, which I don't know if that's always something that can be done on all the different roadways.
0: KZRG News Time 7:45. Yeah, I think it's probably impractical for certain roadways, for sure.
1: Certain roadways.
0: Certain roadways, yeah. Some of them, I think they're great. Little fun fact about me, I was actually a really big cyclist in high school and college. I used to do a tour to Solvang, tour to whatever. I would go on all these centuries all the time. And as someone that does road bike, I am one of those guys in the road. I try to stick to the bike lane as much as I can out of respect for the cars. That being correct. Said, as a cyclist, I guess technically former cyclist, if your city is building a bike lane that has like the little cement barrier to keep the bike lane separate from the road, cyclists hate that. They hate that because sticks and rocks get in there and street sweepers can't clean it because
1: that's
0: there's a giant cement barrier.
1: That's
0: so
1: true.
0: Cyclists don't use it. They then just use the road. So it's literally a waste of space. So if your community is going to build a bike lane, just do a painted line on the road. That's the best way. Then cyclists will actually use it. Anything other than, they're not going to use.
1: Well, back when I was a kid, I just rode in the streets.
0: Okay, so you're the problem. At least I'm trying to stick to the side of the road.
1: I even had like a sissy bar at the back where the...
0: A what?
1: They called them sissy bars, where it went up like 4 feet in the back.
0: Is that what they called them, or is that what they called
1: you? I put a large 10 to 12 inch reflector on the back of it so people could see me. That was in addition to my little generated, but at that time they didn't have LED lights. They light the back of it with a red light.
0: Mm-hmm.
1: And the front light with the white light.
0: Steve also put a Ace of Spades card in his spokes. So that way when he rode, it went and it made him sound cool.
1: No, I didn't do that.
0: I know you did, Steve. It's okay. Don't be coy. Don't be coy. In any case,
1: okay,
0: that's what...
1: I'll be Steve.
0: Steve, who is not allowed in Coffeyville, Kansas. In any case, you can go to news.kzrg.com, check out all the stats and all that. Moving on from there, another story we had for you this morning. We talked about it in the news earlier, but in case you missed it, the city of Neosho now moving forward with plans for an inclusive playground designed for children and caregivers of all ages and abilities.
1: All right.
0: So I guess the idea is, hey, who says there's an age limit for playgrounds? Parents that don't want pedophiles on playgrounds, for one.
1: True.
0: But aside from that, who says there's an age limit for playgrounds? So the idea here is that they want to build an 8,844 square foot playground at Rocketdyne Park in Neosho, which will include fully ramped access, inclusive swings, specialized seating and handholds, sensory friendly areas, safety surfacing and shades. And so really the idea is whether you're 6 or 60, you can go and hang out at the park. And also people that have special needs, disabilities, whether they be physical or mental, like autism, you know, Asperger's, things of that nature. This will be a friendly environment for them as well.
1: And with it being all ages, that's great because that also includes like grandparents, because they can take their grandkids to the parks when they're young and help them to play.
0: Right. I don't know. I mean, as a grandfather, Steve, do you need to help your grandchildren play? Don't they kind of do that on their own?
1: Not now, but I did when they were younger.
0: They didn't know how to go on the swing set.
1: One of them is 16. The other ones are in their 20s. So, no, I don't have to do it now. But back then when they were younger, so, you know, I'd take them to the park with the better half, Mrs. Steve, and we'd go and we'd swing and go on the merry-go-rounds and climb the jungle gyms and all that stuff.
0: So you actually liked going on the playground with them.
1: Yeah, it was fun.
0: All right. So in that case, I could see them trying to make it a little more age-friendly for the oldies. By the way, Steve, I couldn't help but notice you referred to Mrs. Steve is your better half.
1: Yeah, that's because she is my better half.
0: Number one, I agree with that statement. Number two, does that mean that she refers to you as her worse half?
1: No, lesser.
0: Your lesser, okay.
1: My lesser half.
0: Ah, I never heard more truer words from a married
1: man. Glad I can say it now because she's at work.
0: Uh-huh. Which is why Steve suddenly felt safe to speak out. KZRG News Time 750.
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3: Number three.
1: Vandals caused more than $40,000 in damages to the Newton County Fairgrounds overnight. The suspects are still at large and, as of now, unidentified. If you know anything, please contact your local law enforcement office.
3: Number two.
1: Speaking of crime, a man from Rolla accused of buying 12 cattle with a $48,000 bad check. 39-year-old Melvin Fincher was sentenced to 15 years in the Missouri Department of Corrections. Now, though, he's only going to be facing 5 years of probation.
0: Yeah, allegedly, he wrote a clown check that bounced and they hung it up at the local bodega to shame him.
1: I thought it was Caldega.
0: No, I'm just kidding. That was Seinfeld reference.
3: Number one.
1: Five Southeast Kansas communities are getting large chunks of money to create pedestrian, bicycle, and transportation improvement projects through a new round of state-administered federal funding. Pittsburgh getting nearly $2 million. Fort Scott nearly $1.5 million. Coffeyville more than $800,000. 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
0: What are your thoughts about GOP Representative Nancy Mace getting tatted up? She's got the biker look now. What are your thoughts on that? It's sort of breaking the internet as we speak. 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Leave us an open mic message on the KZRG app or text us at 417-782-1310. 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And I'll give you a hint. It's a holdover question. 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
4: Here's your KZRG forecast. Kind of chatted about this yesterday a bit with heat coming on back a couple of days near 100 degrees and a heat advisory 1 o'clock this afternoon through this evening. So 100 the air temperature, heat index close to 105, lots of sunshine. Tonight clear, warm and muggy, 80, near 100 again tomorrow, a little more cloud later, heat index again around 105. Maybe some showers tomorrow night, but we're back to sunshine and we knock it off a little bit Thursday. Still warm though, 95. I'm meteorologist Ray Stajic in the KZRG Storm Center.
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0: Your chance to win a complimentary taco, free chips and salsa from the award-winning Ghetto Tacos.
1: To win, be the first one on the phone with the correct answer to the question, 417-782-1310, 417-782-1310. Ted, what's the question?
0: Today's question is a holdover question from yesterday. It's a tough one, but you had 24 hours to Google it, so here it is. What is the most northern city in the United States? There is a city in the United States that holds the title as the most northern. 417 702-382-1310. Steve, what are we giving away?
1: Complimentary taco plus chips and salsa from the award-winning Ghetto Tacos. Good stuff.
0: It's excelente stuff, good sir. What is the northernmost city in the United States? News Talk KZRG, what is your guess? Hello, what's
5: Nome,
0: your guess?
5: Alaska.
0: What's that?
5: Nome, Alaska.
0: Nome, Alaska. No, it's not Nome, Alaska, but I will give you a hint. It is Alaska. I'll give you another hint. It is not an easy name to pronounce. It is definitely, it looks like they named this city, a cat named it when he walked across a keyboard that had Google Docs open. That's what the name of this city looks like. That's my hint for you. 417-782-1310. What is the northernmost city in the United States? 417-782-1310. It is in Alaska, and a cat named it when he walked across a keyboard. Complimentary taco, free chips and salsa from the award-winning Ghetto Tacos is on the line. News Talk KCRG, what is your guess?
15: My guess is Barrow, Alaska.
0: Barrow?
15: Yeah, Point Barrow.
0: We'll take it. That's right. Technically, it has since been renamed to Utagavagovic, Alaska, but it was formerly known as Barrow. So we'll give it to you. Who do we have here?
15: My name's Ron.
0: Hey, Ron, what's your favorite radio station?
15: Well, KRG.
0: Oh, Ron, you're absolutely correct, good sir. KZRG it is. Stay on the horn with us here, Ron. We'll be with you in just a second. And you have just won a complimentary taco, free chips and salsa from the award-winning Ghetto Tacos. Stay with us here, Ron. Yeah, Barrow, Alaska is what it was known as, but now they call it Utqavagovic.
1: Instead of putting in the big three, put it in the question of the day.
0: Yeah, exactly. Yeah. So it's located about 1,300 miles from the North Pole. That's pretty darn close, relatively speaking.
1: Hey, not too far from Santa.
0: Uh-huh. They get over 60 days of zero sun. 60 days of complete darkness in the major winter times. And, yeah, they're well within the Arctic Circle. So sounds interesting.
1: Sounds like what happens to me if I get in trouble with the better half.
0: Mm-hmm. You know, Steve, the more you talk about Mrs. Steve, the more I think it's an abusive relationship. Are you okay? Do you need to talk about it?
1: Oh, I'm fine.
0: Are you sure?
1: Yes.
0: All right. Go ahead and donate to the Steve Scott Fund to help provide Steve Scott a place to stay, a hotel, whenever he gets thrown into the doghouse. Please provide this man a dog bed when he gets thrown out.
1: An air-conditioned, heated doghouse.
0: Precisely. Speaking of air conditioning and heating, how's the weather today, Steve?
1: Sunny and hot. We've got a heat advisory in effect from 1 o'clock this afternoon until 8 o'clock tonight. Could be making it feel as high as 104 to 105 with the actual temperature near 100. Tomorrow, 101. Heat index could be a little bit warmer, 105 to 107 tomorrow. That's all from KZRG meteorologist Ray Stajic.
0: Coming up after the news in less than 10 minutes, Alyssa with the Ozark Memorial Park Cemetery and Crematory will be joining us. We're going to be talking about pies. Good morning.
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16: Social media is on trial again. I'm Dave Anthony, Fox News. In particular, Meta, the owner of Facebook and Instagram.
17: The question is whether Meta knew something that users didn't. In other words, saying one thing in public, but something else in private.
16: Fox Business Network's Ashley Webster. 29 states have sued Meta, and attorneys general from four lead the case in court in Oakland. California's AG claims Meta has helped fuel a mental health crisis in children.
17: Meta is accused of designing platforms that are addictive. The tech company denies any wrongdoing. Also arguing that social media addiction is not an officially recognized psychiatric diagnosis.
16: The states want changes at Meta and damages that could top $1 trillion. Meta already lost cases related to harming teens in California and New Mexico, ordered to pay more than $900 million. Another ship hit by another projectile in the Strait of Hormuz today as Iran again insists the waterway remains closed. President Trump insists the strait's open and the U.S. controls it. Meanwhile, Fox's Trey Yingst reports from Tel Aviv there's new U.S. U.S.-Israel tension.
18: Israel launched strikes against a Syrian airbase overnight, prompting U.S. Ambassador Tom Barrack to release a statement saying we are deeply concerned. He went on to say an unnecessary escalation that does not advance regional stability. Now, I spoke with a senior Israeli official about these reports, and they responded saying highly sensitive intelligence was shared with the United States in advance.
16: It's primary day in Wyoming and Florida, where Democratic Socialists are challenging two more House Democrats, Elijah Manley, running against Congresswoman Debbie Wasserman Schultz.
19: I'm not a supporter of open borders, but I'm also not a supporter of having an agency kidnapping Americans off the street like ICE has.
16: There are also primaries in Alaska. President Trump's warning voters to be careful of an imposter. A retired teacher named Dan Sullivan is one of the 15 candidates challenging GOP Senator Dan Sullivan. Republicans use Democrats are trying to trick voters. America's listening to Fox News.
1: 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Heading for I-100, the heat index could make it feel like 104 to 105, maybe even up to 106. Your complete forecast with KZRG meteorologist Ray Stajic following sports. That'll be at 8:08. 70 in Neosho, 68 in Pittsburgh, 73 in Galena, 73 in Joplin. 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Another drowning in Elk River.
20: Now, the body of a 34-year-old man from the Topeka, Kansas area was found after a search over the weekend. He was swimming with his friends in the river near Knoll Saturday evening when he apparently entered some deeper water, got tired, and went under, and then never resurfaced. His body wasn't found until mid-morning yesterday. His name not publicly made available, but the Highway Patrol reporting this as the third drowning in Elk River there in McDonald County in just the past month or so. I'm Cy Albright. 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
21: Joplin has approved new regulations for future data centers, but only after a narrow 5-4 city council vote. Following an hour and a half of public comment, council members declined calls to put a special use permit requirement back into the ordinance. Council did, though, double the required separation from homes and other protected uses from 300 to 600 feet. The ordinance also includes noise limits, water-saving cooling requirements, and rules governing utilities, generators, wastewater, and air emissions.
1: Improving police response time. Joplin Mayor Rob O'Brien says they put another $400,000 into the budget to make that happen.
22: Some time ago, the city approved a policy for take-home cars for officers. As the department has grown, we've been able to fill more slots, looking at approving an actual purchase of 7 new vehicles. These officers live in these vehicles. They're like little offices. Instead of moving stuff out and in every shift, officers have the ability basically to now be their mobile office.
1: The mayor says it also seems to make neighborhoods even safer with police cars parked overnight in someone's driveway. If you see news, text us at 417-782-1310. Sunshine 73, going on 805. 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
21: That's a lot of damage. Newton County Fairgrounds officials are asking for the public's help after vandals caused more than $40,000 in property destruction. Photos posted by the fairgrounds show damage to electrical equipment, wiring, and ventilation systems across the property. Officials say the fair is one of the county's largest community events and is run entirely by volunteers.
1: More Missouri students heading back behind the wheel in the coming weeks with the story, Matt Pilger.
23: The Missouri State Highway Patrol is urging drivers to slow down, avoid distractions, and watch for school buses as students return to class. The patrol says Missouri recorded 834 crashes involving school buses in 2024, resulting in 7 deaths and 345 injuries, and is reminding motorists to follow bus stop laws and stay alert near schools and bus stops. Matt Pilger, Missouri Net.
1: Someone's back practicing the full practice, according to Joe Morgan.
23: Good news on the
3: injury front for Kansas City, Chiefs cornerback Delane was back in full 11-on-11 action Monday after setting out Saturday's preseason opener to rest his right shoulder. Delane shed the yellow non-contact jersey, looking sharp, locking down receivers like Rashid Rice, and remains on track to make his preseason debut this Saturday against Tampa Bay. On the diamond, the Cardinals and Reds split an eventful doubleheader in Cincinnati. St. Louis took game one 2-1 behind Alec Burleson's two-run double and four perfect innings from the bullpen, but the Reds answered in the nightcap, tying it in the ninth before Eli De La Cruz delivered a 10th inning walk-off single to steal a 6-5 win. The rubber match is set for tonight at 5:40. And in Kansas City, Bobby Witt Jr. put on a clinic, Witt blasted a two-run homer, roped an RBI double, and scored four times as the Royals rolled past the A's 9-5. Those two teams run it back tonight at 6:40. 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That's sports. I'm Joe Morgan for News Talk KZRG.
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4: Here's your KZRG forecast. Now a heat advisory slapped on us for this afternoon through this evening. The record's 103, going 100. Heat index may feel like 103 with lots of sunshine. Tonight, 80. Tomorrow, near 100. Heat index, 105. I'm meteorologist Ray Stajic at the KZRG Storm Center.
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1: No rain on the KZRG Storm Tracker radar this morning. 70 in Neosho, 68 in Pittsburgh, 73 in Carl Junction, 73 in Joplin. 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
0: 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And joining us live here in Studio 1Z is Alyssa with the Ozark Memorial Park Cemetery and Crematory. Alyssa, thanks for joining us this morning.
11: Thank you for having us.
0: Now, you're not here for either Steve or I, right?
11: Right.
0: Okay, thank you. We're still good.
11: You guys are still good, yeah.
0: Oof. All right, I was a little worried. Now, Alyssa, for those that aren't familiar with the Ozark Memorial Park Cemetery and Crematory, what is it?
11: Yeah, so Ozark Memorial Park Cemetery and Crematory is a family-owned business. My father, Dennis Dreyer, and I, we are kind of changing the, I guess how to put it is we want to make life's afterlife a little bit more easier for families. We know talking about it is hard, so we're just out here hitting the community, talking about how we can help you in those times that are hard.
0: Mm-hmm. Yeah. Yeah, and that's the thing, is that they are difficult. There is no, I mean, we have a billion and 10 ways as human beings to cope with death.
11: Yes.
0: None of them are really effective. At the end of the day, you just got to take it on the chin and it just sucks. And so you guys try to help with the human aspect. Is that right?
11: Yes, we do. We do help our families in ways that I don't see anybody else helping the families. We do realize that families in our community, I mean, everyone's struggling just a little bit with finances, right? So we do help our families in a little bit different ways with finances. We don't necessarily do payments.

0: plans on as soon as you pass away, but we do help our families in ways that, I guess I'm kind of rambling at the same thing here. I'm stuck.
1: It's all good. It's Alyssa here on News Talk KZRG. You help families in ways that are uncomfortable during a time of death.
0: Yes.
1: When death happens, the last thing I think a lot of people are thinking about is money and finances. They're thinking about their family member.
0: Yeah, that's right.
1: And you guys help even with the finance side. Is that right?
0: Yep.
1: Excellent.
0: We will help you.
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0: Tori here on News.KZRG. Now, you guys have a really fun upcoming event.
1: Is
0: not a common word to describe when talking cemeteries. And yet you're able to somehow do it. Tell us about this upcoming event, Alyssa.
1: So we're doing a community fundraiser for the Solace House. If you don't know what the Solace House here in Joplin is, they are it's a home that helps families who have anywhere from 10 days to 30 days left. And so this home is all volunteer based. The people that are working there is volunteer. They're there 24/7 with these people who are about to pass away.
0: Oh, wow.
1: And to get into this home, you have to be referred by a hospice. So really, anybody who's on hospice can get in there if you're referred. There is a wait list, unfortunately. But it's all free. And I mean, the reason why I am so just blown away with this organization is, one, my grandma was there when she passed away. She was the main caregiver for her husband because he had dementia. And it got to a point where at her final days, he was giving her his medication. So it was just not ideally for her to stay at home. So we did move her to the Solace House, and they fed us and they took care of our family. They gave us a place where we can come and gather and be with her during her last days. So that was just amazing. And then when I found out that it was all volunteer based, I mean, it just changed everything for me. I was like, wow, like we really have to help this place in ways that we just need to help the Solace House as much as we can. So we're doing a fundraiser. We got Dennis Dreyer, we got David Clemens, Howie Nanelli, and Doug Hetty is our participants to be pied. I'm not going to say who is in the run right now to be pied, because we'll give that final on the August 20th. We'll give the final. I am really struggling with my words this morning.
0: Alyssa, it is so early. It's insane. No worries at all.
1: I'm so sorry.
0: So help me out here. So these individuals, they're going to be there, and people can come and pie them. What does that mean?
1: So really, people will not be there to pie them. Really, what's happening is we're all donating money to the Solace House. We have buckets at the Ozark Memorial Park Cemetery. We have buckets at the 1700 East 4th Street address. Mm-hmm. You can donate money, cash there, or a check that's written out to the Solace House. Or you can do the online with a credit card or a debit card if you want through the Solace House link. Mm-hmm. And then make sure you put the participant's name in there so they get their points on not to get pied.
0: I see. So whoever has the least amount of points.
1: Yes. Whoever has the fewest amount of donations in their bucket or in their name total, then they'll get pied at the end of the
0: day. So it's a little bit of a friendly competition, too.
1: It is, yes.
0: Excellent. That's a lot of fun. It's Alyssa with the Ozark Memorial Park Cemetery and Crematory here on News.KZRG, hosting their Pie Your Favorite Employee for a Good Cause event for raising money for the Solace House. Now, Alyssa, walk us through with the Solace House, the money. Where does it go? Not to people, because they're volunteers, right? What does this money go to pay for?
1: Honestly, I feel like this is paying for the rent of the house, the electricity, the food that they're putting in the home to feed the families that are visiting. I mean, you can go into the kitchen and get anything you want. No one's going to slap your hand away. That's the best part about it. Actually, whenever my grandma did pass away, I was at Sam's Club buying a bunch of food for the home because, I mean, I knew she didn't have long. But with me being in the career, I mean, I know that hospice does take a little bit to get there. So I had time and everything to finish my order at Sam's and then go be with grandma. But that's where the money's going. The money is just going to taking care of the home that your family is going to be in whenever they're saying their goodbyes, and the food. And I believe there's extra things that the Solace House does for the families whenever they're departing out of there.
0: Yeah. Now, Alyssa, if people want to learn more about the Ozark Memorial Park Cemetery and Crematory or the Solace House or the Pie Your Favorite Employee for a Good Cause event, where can they go?
1: They can come see me. I would love to talk about it with you guys. I am always at Ozark Memorial Park Cemetery's office or at the 1700 East 4th Street office.
0: Excellent.
1: I'm bouncing back and forth all the time. Good thing they're like 3 blocks from each other.
0: Oh, that's nice.
1: Yes.
0: Just hop on a Lime scooter.
1: That's what my dad says. He says he's about to buy me a moped. I'm like, hey, that's better than jumping in the car every 5 seconds.
0: Excellent. Alyssa with the Ozark Memorial Park Cemetery and Crematory. Is there anything else you think people need to know about this event, about your cemetery and crematory, about the Solace House?
1: No, I mean, honestly, I'm just so honored to be here. Thank you for having us. I know that Dennis and I are honored to help the families in our community during their most difficult times. So I'm just honored to be a part of it.
0: Excellent. Alyssa, thanks for joining us this morning.
1: Thank you.

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2: Number three.
0: Vandals caused more than $40,000 in damages to the Newton County Fairground overnight. The suspects are still at large and, as of now, unidentified. If you know anything, please contact your local law enforcement office.
2: Number two.
0: Speaking of crime, a man from Rolla accused of buying 12 cattle with a $48,000 bad check. 39-year-old Melvin Fincher was sentenced to 15 years in the Missouri Department of Corrections, but is now only facing 5 years probation.
2: Number one.
0: Five Southeast Kansas communities are getting large chunks of money to create pedestrian, bicycle, and transportation improvement projects through a new round of state-administered federal funding. Pittsburgh, Kansas, is getting nearly $2 million, Fort Scott nearly $1.5 million, and Coffeyville more than $800,000. All the details inside the KCRG app.
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0: What are your thoughts about GOP Representative Nancy Mace getting tatted up? Don't know if you saw those photos, kind of breaking the internet right now. 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She's got some pretty baller sleeves now. We want to know your thinking on it. Coming up, what's going on with Kim Komando and technology on News Talk KZRG. Good morning.
3: Here's your KZRG forecast. Kind of chatted about this yesterday a bit with heat coming on back a couple of days near 100 degrees and heat advisory 1 o'clock this afternoon through this evening. So 100 the air temperature, heat index close to 105, lots of sunshine. Tonight clear, warm and muggy, 80, near 100 again tomorrow, a little more cloud later, heat index again around 105. Maybe some showers tomorrow night, but we're back to sunshine and we knock it off a little bit Thursday. Still warm though, 95. I'm meteorologist Ray Stajic in the KZRG Storm Center.
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10: 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Meta faces the biggest legal threat in its history. 4 states, California, Colorado, Kentucky, and New Jersey, along with 29 states' attorneys generals, claim that Facebook and Instagram were deliberately designed to addict our children, that Meta illegally collected our children's data. Now we're seeking sweeping and profound changes to how social media works with minors. Meta faces up to $1.4 trillion in damages. Note that number is Meta's entire market value. Should Meta lose, and it very well may, the trial will establish a powerful precedent for tens of thousands of similar lawsuits against every social media company in the United States. This is the suit to watch, and I'll be right here doing it for you. 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
12: 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Relatively nice out in the 4 states currently, but that is absolutely going to be changing.
13: Yeah, it's already started warming up so far today. We do have a heat advisory kicking in at 1 o'clock this afternoon, staying until at least 8 o'clock tonight. High near 100. Heat index topping out as high as 104, 105 for today. Now, tomorrow, it's going to be increasingly cloudy and hot with the actual high of 101. Heat index values making it feel as high as 105 to 107 tomorrow. We do have a chance of showers tomorrow night, mostly cloudy with a low of 72. And then on Thursday, mostly sunny and hot, but it's actually going to be a little bit cooler. The high on Thursday, only 95. 97 on Friday, 98 on Saturday, 99 on Sunday, 102. Mostly sunny and hot on Monday. That's all according to KZRG meteorologist Ray Stajic.
12: Mm-hmm. Well, we talked about this a little bit earlier this morning, but in case you missed it, a new poll found nearly 10% of Gen Zers say they have zero face-to-face interactions with another human being in their daily life. On average, they spend most days not talking to humans face to face. That is a crazy, scary statistic. Now, I will say a lot of Gen Zers, a lot of millennials too, do spend a lot of time online, which I know for Gen Xers and older might sound like a really foreign and alien concept. I think there is a lot of utility value behind the internet, especially when it comes to socializing. For one, I am a transplant, as you know, from sunny California, and a lot of my friends and family still live in California. So guess what? I play video games with them online. And to be honest, it doesn't matter what video game we play. I'm not playing the video game to play the video game. I'm playing the video game to hang out with my friends. I wish I could hang out with them in person, but I can't because they live far away. So I hang out with them virtually. And most of our time playing video games is us asking each other about our days, about life, talking about our mani pedis, gabbing about boys, you know, all that.
13: Wait a minute. You just went off the deep end. Talking about boys.
12: Steve's face contorted into the most sourpuss face I have ever seen. That was the biggest. What? Biggest question mark.
13: Like you. It's almost like you need a woman patty instead of a man pad.
12: No, jokes aside, though, there is a lot of utility value, and young people do hang out legitimately and socialize online. that just because they're online and hold up in their room on their computer all day doesn't mean they're isolated. A lot of people are not. They communicate online. That being said, studies have shown there is no replacement for face-to-face interaction. There just isn't. While a virtual online relationships with friends that are real humans can have a lot of value and carry a lot of weight, there is no replacing face-to-face interaction. That is simply the best.
13: You can't even do it with FaceTime? Where you're on camera?
12: That's still virtual.
13: Oh, yeah, but I mean, you're face-to-face on FaceTime, aren't you?
12: Mm-hmm. You know why they named it FaceTime, don't you, Steve?
13: Why?
12: For that exact reason. To make it sound like it's got a lot of real human interaction value. That is big tech simply using a little something called marketing techniques. Be like, oh. Well, it is face-to-face interaction. It's FaceTime. This is just as good. Don't see your friends. Stay inside and use our product all day, every day. That's what that is.
13: Okay, well, now that you put it that way, I mean, geez. I guess I will go ahead and leave. See ya.
12: I didn't even say leave.
13: No, but it said it a moment ago with the boo hiss.
12: Oh, you should ask me if you should leave, Steve.
13: Should I leave, Steve?
12: Yeah, you should leave, Steve.
13: Okay.
12: KZRG News Time 8:30.
13: I'm Steve Scott.
12: Steve is back. And I'm Ted Bohorquez.
13: And I don't know why. Here's what's trending on News Talk KZRG.
12: Meta.
13: Israel strikes Syria.
12: Dems, Oman war powers.
13: No one gives you more accurate weather more often than News Talk. KZRG heat advisory kicks into one this afternoon, goes until 8 o'clock tonight for sure. Could be extended, though. They're heading for a high today of 100 with a heat index as high as 104, 105. Your complete forecast with KZRG meteorologist Ray Stajic following sports. That'll be at 8:38. Sunshine, it's 73 in Neosho, 70 in Pittsburgh, 73 in Webb City, 73 in Joplin, FM 102.9, 105.9, AM 1310, and on your smart speaker, News Talk, KZRG.
12: Opening arguments are today in a federal trial accusing Meta platforms of failing to protect privacy and keep children safe.
14: 29 states sued Meta platforms in 2023. This trial in Oakland, California, covers suits filed by attorneys general in California, Colorado, Kentucky, and New Jersey. The other 25 cases will go to trial later. The lawsuit accuses Meta of contributing to the youth mental health crisis by knowingly and deliberately designing features that addict children to its platforms. It also claims Meta routinely collects data on children under 13 without their parents' consent in violation of federal law. Meta says it has a record of protecting teens on its platform even before the cases were filed. Ginny Coselda, Fox News.
13: Israel conducting a series of strikes on Syria on Monday. Trey Yinks has the story.
15: Reports indicate Israel launched strikes against a Syrian airbase overnight, prompting U.S. Ambassador Tom Barrack to release a statement saying we are deeply concerned. He went on to say an unnecessary escalation that does not advance regional stability. I spoke with a senior Israeli official about these reports, and they responded saying highly sensitive intelligence was shared with the United States in advance at the most senior levels of the various agencies and bodies. This official went on to say al-Sharaa understands that he cannot operate like the previous Syrian regime, which maintained proxy forces. It's possible he didn't understand what was going on or didn't know.
12: Democrats in Congress are planning a new push to rein in President Donald Trump's threat to bomb yet another Middle East country.
16: Democratic Senator Tim Kaine says he will introduce a war powers resolution in response to President Trump's threat to bomb Oman. In a statement, Kaine said the U.S., quote, has a strong diplomatic relationship and a free trade agreement with the country, and that he'll push the measure when the Senate returns to session next month. He says he hopes to find some Republicans to join in support of it. Iran and Oman are reportedly close to an arrangement to oversee commercial shipping through the Strait of Hormuz. On Monday, the 60-day deadline for the U.S. and Iran to negotiate a peace agreement to end the war passed without a deal. Tanya J. Powers, Fox News.
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12: a new inclusive playground.
17: So the city of Neosho is readying plans for that nearly 9,000 square foot facility there at Rocketdyne Park. It features ramps access, inclusive swings, sensory friendly spaces, safety surfacing, and shade. Now, that first phase is going to cost about $650,000. The city committing about 72% of that. They're looking to raise the $180,000 to cover the rest. I'm Cy Albright for News Talk KZRG.
13: With concerns about a possible government shutdown resurfacing in Washington, Missouri Congressman Mark Alford says that Congress should do more to protect federal workers from uncertainty. Alford is sponsoring legislation designed to address challenges employees can face when federal funding lapses.
18: We would like our federal employees, all 28,000 of them here in Kansas City and really all over the country, to be protected when it comes to their financial dealings and their credit.
13: Alford's bill would prevent shutdown-related missed payments from hurting a federal worker's credit score and would allow certain federally backed loan payments to be temporarily postponed. It would also waive some fees and penalties tied to delayed payments during a government shutdown. If you see news, text us at 417-782-1310. Sunshine, 73, 834, going on 835. 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
12: From sheriff to game warden, David Dean will no longer be the Ottawa County Sheriff as he transitions to a new role in the Quapaw Nation Marshal Service as the game warden. Dean says he simply loves to hunt and fish and believes this will be a better fit for the type of life he wants to lead. He says his last day as sheriff will be September 4th.
13: The Tupac Shakur murder trial continues.
19: Opening statements kicked off Monday in the murder trial of Tupac Shakur. Dwayne Keefe D. Davis is charged with murder with a deadly weapon with intent to promote, further, or assist a criminal gang. He's pleaded not guilty and faces life in prison if convicted. Prosecutors tell Judge Carly Kearney that Davis was the shot caller who orchestrated the killing and that they have the details in his memoir as proof. While Davis's attorney, Michael Sanf, says the state believes they have evidence.
20: But really, at the end of the day, you have to ask yourself if what they're saying is really truth or fiction.
19: Davis said he used a ghostwriter for his memoir, never read it. Michelle Polino, Fox News.
13: The Chiefs get a player back into the practice field fully, according to Joe Morgan.
21: Good news on the injury front for Kansas City. Chiefs cornerback Delaney was back in full 11-on-11 action Monday after setting out Saturday's preseason opener to rest his right shoulder. Delaney shed the yellow non-contact jersey, looking sharp, locking down receivers like Rashid Rice, and remains on track to make his preseason debut this Saturday against Tampa Bay. On the diamond, the Cardinals and Reds split an eventful doubleheader in Cincinnati. St. Louis took game one 2-1 behind Alec Burleson's two-run double and four perfect innings from the bullpen, but the Reds answered in the nightcap, tying it in the ninth before Eli De La Cruz delivered a 10th inning walk-off single to steal a 6-5 win. The rubber match is set for tonight at 5:40. And in Kansas City, Bobby Witt Jr. put on a clinic. Witt blasted a 2-run homer, roped an RBI double, and scored four times as the Royals rolled past the A's 9-5. Those two teams run it back tonight at 6:40. 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I'm Joe Morgan for News Talk KZRG.
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3: Here's your KZRG forecast. Kind of chatted about this yesterday a bit with heat coming on back a couple of days near 100 degrees and a heat advisory 1 o'clock this afternoon through this evening. So 100 the air temperature, heat index close to 105, lots of sunshine. Tonight clear, warm and muggy, 80, near 100 again tomorrow, a little more cloud later, heat index again around 105. Maybe some showers tomorrow night, but we're back to sunshine and we knock it off a little bit Thursday. Still warm though, 95. I'm meteorologist Ray Stajic in the KZRG Storm Center.
13: No rain showing up this morning on the KZRG Storm Tracker radar. Sunshine 73 in Neosho, 70 in Pittsburgh, 73 in Carthage, 73 in Joplin. 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
15: Matt Webster here on News Talk KZRG. Give him a ring at 417-781-5690. And the reason why you should is if you have an injury, he works with the law firm of Webster and Carlton, who specialize in workers' compensation. Matt, thanks again for being here this morning.
16: You bet. Thank you for having me.
15: Matt, some concerns that people have when it comes to workers' compensation is delaying claims. We've all seen it, whether it's the insurance companies or the employer themselves. What can your law firm do to help people that are going through this issue?
16: Well, there's a lot that can be done. And unfortunately, it's a common occurrence where people get hurt and they feel like everything is just, it's like they're running through sludge. Nothing gets accomplished on time. Nothing gets set up on time. Examples of that are a lot of times when people get hurt, they're going to be sent to an occupational medicine clinic. Occupational medicine clinics are there because insurance companies send people to them. Now, it's not to say that they're not providing good care, but they provide care in what I consider to be the most conservative fashion, which can result in delays in your claim. They, you know, you want to do a steroid pack, then they want to do an x-ray, then they want to maybe do some physical therapy, and then they get around to doing an MRI. Well, if you had presented potentially to like the emergency room, you may have gotten an MRI that day.
15: Right.
16: So those things can delay it, even though it's not intentional on anybody's part, that can still result in weeks going by.
15: Mm-hmm.
16: Other things, you have an insurance adjuster who's handling the claim, who's setting up appointments are supposed to be setting up appointments for you. A lot of times there's delays in authorization for those appointments. Maybe the doctor's recommended that MRI scan finally, but the insurance company takes weeks and weeks and weeks to get it approved or wants you to travel to St. Louis to get it done as opposed to here because they get a better rate.
15: Right.
16: In our situation, if you're a client of ours, we're going to make sure that we are actively pursuing that authorization. We're sending letters. We're making calls. We are trying to set up things to where stuff moves quicker and more efficiently.
15: Wow. So not only do the legal minds at the law firm of Webster and Carlton help with the legal side of things, but just the basic human things like, hey, man, can I get a doctor's appointment here instead of St. Louis?
16: Yeah.
15: Stuff like that. So, and you had noted that this is a common issue. Do you see this predominantly in your cases that you have?
16: I would say, unfortunately, it's very, very common. I wouldn't say that it's the vast majority, but it happens most of the time.
15: 51%?
16: Where we have to jump in and at some point in time rattle somebody's cage to get something going that wasn't being done. And it could be as easy as the insurance company adjuster was on vacation and so didn't look at it.
15: Right.
16: And so we have to get a hold of those people and say, you guys got to get moving on this.
15: Yeah. Matt Webster with the law firm of Webster and Carlton. If people want to get in contact with you and your office, how can they do so?
16: They can contact us by phone. They can get us at our Springfield office at 417-890-4600. They can get us in Joplin at 417-781-5690. Or they can stop by either location if they want, make an appointment, and we'll happily see them.
15: Bada bing, bada boom. Matt Webster, thanks for being here.
16: You bet. Thank you.
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18: Going to be sunny and hot today with the actual high near 100. It's going to feel like as high as 104, 105. Therefore, the National Weather Service issuing a heat advisory goes into effect at 1 o'clock this afternoon. It ends at 8 o'clock tonight. Now, tomorrow, it's going to be increasingly cloudy and high with a high near 101. Heat index values as high as 105, 106, somewhere in that vicinity. Then tomorrow night, a chance of showers, mostly cloudy with a low of 72. And on Thursday, mostly sunny and hot, but cooler, high of only 95. That's all according to KZRG meteorologist Ray Stajic.
15: Yes, indeed. 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Follow along there. KZRG News Time, 845. Well, President Donald Trump, he was in the White House. He was talking to a 16-year-old lifeguard that saved a kid from drowning. That was a big, you know, to do on the internet. Awesome. Well, while he was talking to that kid, a reporter started asking him some questions. A reporter asked him about North Korea and South Korea and Trump's relationship with Kim Jong-un, at which point this altercation broke out where a CNN reporter reportedly was being, quote, very rude. Take a listen to how Donald Trump, president of the United States, handled that moment.
19: What I'm doing is making things safer. Just the opposite. Quiet. You're very disrespectful in front of this young man. Okay? Don't you find her disrespectful? He understands. Quiet. Who are you with?
20: I'm with CNN.
19: Fake news. You're fake news. You're a loud, boisterous person. You're fake news. Be quiet. Be quiet. Be quiet. You're a fake reporter. And you report fake news. Go ahead.
21: Mr. President, is there enough food on the USS Lincoln?
19: Yeah, it is. That was a CNN fake report.
15: So there you have it.
18: Yeah.
15: Thoughts on that, Steve?
18: Well, I think it's kind of interesting that it happened during the press conference that he was holding in the Oval Office with the lifeguard that saved that kid's life. In fact, at first, I actually saw it happening live, and I was going, wow, because he was taking questions. But he said in one of the cases, he said, why aren't you asking questions about this lifeguard? So it was kind of interesting that that happened then with CNN with the fake news moniker.
15: Yeah. I mean, I'm going to say something controversial. Go in and get your pitchforks ready here.
18: Time now is 8:47 going on 8:48.
15: Yeah. The reason why no one was asking about that kid, the lifeguard, is because let's be honest, nobody cares. I mean, that was the definition of a save a kid from a tree story. Yeah, like, yes, it's great. I'm glad the kid didn't drown. But I mean, that's not national news here.
18: How long ago did that happen, though? It was like 2 weeks ago, maybe?
15: Yeah, something like that. I think, yeah, probably a week or two ago.
18: So that's, you know, with the news cycle lasting about, what, 45 seconds now.
15: Right, exactly. Like we have the Strait of Hormuz. We have North Korea doing more missile testing. We have, inflation is back in the news and starting to make rounds again, there are way more things that are more important to ask the president of the United States about than a 16-year-old lifeguard.
18: Yeah, Iran being restocked on their weapons from somewhere.
15: There's that. There's the conditions that our armed men and women allegedly have to endure on the USS Abraham Lincoln, conditions that apparently were not great. Trump said fake news. Every armed service member report that I've seen says, no, they're not great conditions on the Abraham Lincoln right now, which, by the way, did get called back into port and is being swapped out with another vessel instead, which is great. It's about time. The point is that, yes, thank God that lifeguard was there. Thank goodness he saved that kid. And I'm so grateful that kid is alive. All right. Let's get to some real news here, people. I don't think it was unreasonable for reporters to ask questions about anything other than that story at the White House on that day.
18: I don't disagree with you in the sense, but, you know, maybe it should have had the press ready to go into a regular press conference in a different room if he was that upset about
15: what is the what is them. The but what are the reporters supposed to ask the president? Are you proud of the 16-year-old? Do you think we need more 16-year-old lifeguards?
18: What I'm saying is don't hold a press conference with the kid in the room, move it to another room, and continue the questions at that point. That would have made a simple way of getting it taken care of.
15: I saw the whole thing. It was like a 30-minute thing. I don't think the kid seemed that offended. I think he found the whole thing to be quite amusing, to be perfectly frank.
18: Well, I'm sure he did. I mean, yeah. You know, it was fake news, people asking fake questions.
15: Fake news according to fake the questions. President. According to the president. KCRG News Time, 850.
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0: Number three.
18: Vandals caused more than $40,000 in damages to the Newton County Fairground overnight. Suspects still at large and as of now, unidentified. If you know anything, please contact your local law enforcement.
0: Number two.
18: Speaking of crime, a man from Rolla accused of buying 12 cattle with a $48,000 bad check, probably written in cursive so Ted couldn't read it. 39-year-old Melvin Fincher was sentenced to 15 years in the Missouri Department of Corrections, but is now only facing 5 years of probation.
0: Number one.
18: Five Southeast Kansas communities getting large chunks of money to create pedestrian, bicycle, and transportation improvement projects through a new round of state-administered federal funding. Pittsburgh getting nearly $2 million. Fort Scott nearly $1.5 million. Coffeyville getting more than $800,000. All the deets in the KZRG app.
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15: What are your thoughts about GOP Rep. Nancy Mace getting tatted up? 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Coming up. Chris Plant Show, coming your way in less than 10 minutes. He'll be here at 9. Clay Travis and Buck Sexton at 11. Sean Hannity at 2. Mark Levin at 5. We also have The Vince Show, starring Vince Colonnais, coming your way every single weekday, starting at 8 p.m., followed by Joe Pags at 11 and Coast to Coast with George Norrie at 9. 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
1: Here's your KZRG forecast. Kind of chatted about this yesterday a bit with heat coming on back a couple of days near 100 degrees and heat advisory 1 o'clock this afternoon through this evening. So 100 the air temperature, heat index close to 105, lots of sunshine. Tonight clear, warm and muggy, 80, near 100 again tomorrow, a little more cloud later, heat index again around 105. Maybe some showers tomorrow night, but we're back to sunshine and we knock it off a little bit Thursday. Still warm though, 95. I'm meteorologist Ray Stajic in the KZRG Storm Center.
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3: .55 is the current KZRG news time. You just heard the voice of Clay Travis. Him and Buck Sexton will be cracking the mic at 11 this morning, right after Chris Plant joins us at 9. And after Clay and Buck at 11 is Sean Hannity at 2. Mark Levin at 5. The Vince Show with Vince Colonnais coming to you live every single weeknight starting at 8. Joe Pags at 11, Coast to Coast with George Norrie at midnight. 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
4: Except for in the country of Russia.
3: That's true. We are banned from Russia.
4: Unless you can pick up a Starlink signal that you're not supposed to be able to pick up.
3: Mm-hmm.
4: It's going to be sunny. It's going to be hot today. We have a heat advisory kicking in at 1 o'clock this afternoon, going until 8 o'clock tonight. High near 100 today with that sunshine, and the heat index topping out and making it feel as hot as 104, 105. Tomorrow, a little bit warmer, 101 actual temperature. Heat index could be as high as 105, 106, 107, somewhere in that vicinity. Then mostly cloudy tomorrow night with a chance of showers, overnight low down to 72. It's going to be mostly sunny and hot on Thursday, but cooler, according to KZRG meteorologist Ray Stajic. Only 95 for the high on Thursday, but warming back up a little bit more on Friday, 97. 98 on Saturday, 99 on Sunday. 102 is the predicted high for Monday, with mostly sunny and hot.
3: Mm-hmm. We'll be keeping you up to date with all things weather. You can follow along as well with the Zimmer Storm Center app. Totally free to download in the App Store or Google Play Store alongside the KZRG app. We got lots of apps here. All right, let's get to a little bit of news here. 5 Southeast Kansas communities are getting large chunks of change for pedestrian, bicycle, and transportation improvement projects through a new round of Kansas state-administered federal funding. Kansas Governor Laura Kelly said the Kansas Department of Transportation announced that $37 million will be distributed to 33 projects statewide for these projects. Pittsburgh is one of those projects. Pittsburgh, Kansas is getting $1.8 million, which they're going to be using for some downtown work. Fort Scott, Kansas, also getting a good chunk of change, $1.45 million for the first phase of the Bach Run Corridor Transformation Project. Coffeeville getting more than $800,000. They're going to be using it for sidewalk and crosswalk improvement. Columbus, Kansas, getting about $800,000 for their Safe Routes to School Improvements project. A lot of money going out to local communities to update some of their systems and all the things they have, which is great. I think that is something that we always need to be vigilant on, watching out for, especially for some of these smaller communities that aren't just Pittsburgh or Joplin, right? Coffeeville, Fort Scott, give them a little money love too, as far as I'm concerned. Go to news.kzrg.com. You can get all the details there. Chris Plant joining us in less than 5 minutes on News Talk KZRG.
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6: More Senate seats appear to be up for grabs in November. I'm Dave Anthony, Fox News. That's a new Fox Power Rankings just out in the battle for control of Congress.
7: Texas went from lean Republican to a toss-up. Michigan, based on the outcome of the vote last week at Al-Sayed, went from a lean Democrat to a toss-up as well. So now you have Alaska, Iowa, Maine, Michigan, Ohio, and Texas. We believe a half dozen states will determine the majority for the U.S. Senate.
6: Fox's Bill Hemmer. He referenced Abdul Al-Sayed, a progressive who won the Democratic primary in Michigan. Republican Mike Rogers is hoping to flip that state Senate seat for the GOP. In another toss-up state, Alaska, there's a primary today with 15 candidates challenging Republican Senator Dan Sullivan, including a retired teacher also named Dan Sullivan. Democrats are accused of trying to trick voters, but the other Sullivan rejects his claims that his campaign's a sham. It's also primary day in Florida, where two House Democrats are facing challenges from socialist progressives, including Congressman Jared Moskowitz.
8: DSA-backed Oliver Larkin is running on a platform that includes Medicare for all, free college tuition, abolishing ICE, and ending military aid to Israel. Now, Israel is a central issue in this race in the newly redrawn 25th district, which includes some of the most affluent neighborhoods with a large Jewish population.
6: Fox's Dana Marie McNichol. Meta is on trial, accused of making social media platforms addictive. Kentucky Attorney General Russell Coleman, who's one of the four state AGs leading the case after 29 states sued, tells Fox they are
9: seeking to hold this company responsible. When I say Meta, we're talking Facebook and Instagram, responsible for damaging the mental health of a generation of our kids, holding them responsible for monetizing technology that was simply unsafe.
6: Opening statements are today in the trial in Oakland, California. Meta calls the claims unsubstantiated. 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
10: Those tips climb right back into the upper 90s today. We'll see partly cloudy skies tonight, lows into the lower 70s. I'm Joe Morgan. Here's what's trending on News Talk KZRG. A new inclusive playground.
11: The city of Neosho is readying plans for that nearly 9,000 square foot facility there at Rocketdyne Park. It features ramped access, inclusive swings, sensory-friendly spaces, safety surfacing, and shade. Now, that first phase is going to cost about $650,000. The city committing about 72% of that. They're looking to raise the $180,000 to cover the rest. I'm Cy Albright for News Talk KZRG.
10: That's a lot of damage. Newton County Fairground officials are asking for the public's help after vandals caused more than $40,000 in property destruction. Photos posted by the fairground show damage to electrical equipment, wiring, and ventilation systems across the property. Officials say the fair is one of the county's largest community events and is run entirely by volunteers. Joplin has approved new regulations for future data centers, but only after a narrow 5-4 city council vote. Following an hour and a half of public comment, council members declined calls to put a special use permit requirement back into the ordinance. Council did double the required separation from homes and other protected uses from 300 to 600 feet. The ordinance also includes noise limits, water-saving cooling requirements, and rules governing utilities, generators, wastewater, and air emissions. Next news in less than 30 minutes on News Talk KZRG.
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19: Here's your KZRG forecast. Now a heat advisory slapped on us for this afternoon through this evening. The record's 103, going 100. Heat index may feel like 103 with lots of sunshine. Tonight, 80. Tomorrow, near 100. Heat index, 105. I'm meteorologist Ray Stajic at the KZRG Storm Center.
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21: Quiet. You're very disrespectful in front of this young man. Okay? Don't you find her disrespectful? He understands. Quiet. Who are you with?
22: I'm with CNN.
21: Fake news.
22: I just wanted to follow up on the South Korea question.
21: You're a loud, boisterous person. You're fake news.
22: I was trying to find out if you had been talking to Kim Jong-un, if he had asked you to scale back on those military exercises. Go ahead.
1: Yes, CNN, President Trump yesterday at the White House with the young man, the 16-year-old lifeguard that famously now the amazing video saved the 10-year-old boy from the surf in California. And there's CNN yelling. Notice the microphone was closest to her. I want to talk about North Korea. I want to defend North Korea. I want to defend communism. Forget about the kid that saved the other kid. CNN, she really should be barred from entering government buildings. Take away all their press badges. It's not a legitimate news organization, is it? No, it's not. Well, very good and happy Wednesday, and welcome back once again. We remain at 888-630-9625. It was this fun back and forth on the Twitter with Sink Uyghur. You know, Sink Uyghur, he's a communist who wants to kill all the Jews on earth. And that makes him a Democrat in good standing because, you know, they're the left. They're a homicidal bunch of lunatics, and they're severely mentally ill, severely mentally ill Democrats. SMIDs, severely mentally ill Democrats. SMIDs everywhere. Remarkable stuff. Yeah, but the Sink Uyghur out there saying, you know, if tomorrow we weren't allies with Israel, all of our wars in the Middle East would end immediately. Right. Yeah, the Sink Uyghur has really got his finger on the pulse there. He's just, you know, your usual run-of-the-mill Jew hater is the story on Sink Uyghur. And I want to get back to that. It's one of the things that I do want to get back to today. But I've been keeping my ear to the ground on the Democrats and they're pretty kooky, I got to tell you. They love in Minnesota. They've been in the news a lot lately for all the wrong reasons. You know, the Mary Tyler Moore Show is dead and gone. Boy, is it dead and gone. But here's the headline from the Fox News people in Minneapolis, Minnesota. Fox 9, Channel 9, KMSP. That's like Minneapolis St. Paul, MSP, you know, and the call letters, KMSP, Minneapolis St. Paul. Minnesota man honored as, quote, outstanding refugee, end quote, charged in Medicaid fraud case. Oh, is that going to be a problem? Salman Ahmed Elmi. I wonder where he's from. A once celebrated refugee entrepreneur is facing multiple Medicaid fraud, it's good, in a case that has connections, now hang on a second, to a sex trafficking case in Minnesota. Minnesota. Sex trafficking in Minnesota. Look what the Democrats have done to the United States of America. Elmi, that's Salman Ahmed Elmi, is charged with seven counts related to Medicaid fraud.
0: fraud, accused of billing more than $1 million for services not provided or not eligible through Riva Health in Golden Valley. Golden Valley used to be so nice in Golden Valley. And then the Democrats brought in AK-47 carrying third world troglodytes to steal everything. And, you know, and they like to kill a lot of people, too. Two co-defendants in the fraud case were also charged in a separate sex trafficking ring bust in Hennepin County last week. Isn't that amazing? And the dateline is St. Paul, Minnesota, Fox Channel 9. A man who was once honored by Democrats, of course, as an outstanding refugee by the Minnesota Department of Human Services and has had a startup company with funding from a Shark Tank star, the TV show Shark Tank, where if they like your business model, they'll give you some money to start a business, is now facing Medicaid fraud charges in a case that has links to a sex trafficking case. Sure, no problem there. The Democrats like that. Sex trafficking of children, they like best. You know, that all their guys, that Jeffrey Epstein, lifelong Democrat. And they write there, what we know, Salman Ahmed Elmi was charged last week with three counts of aiding and abetting by swindle and five counts of aiding and abetting by false representation. He made his first court appearance on Monday. Authorities say some of Elmi's co-conspirators at Riva Health in Golden Valley have connections to sex trafficking ring bust last week. Now, Elmi is accused of billing Medicaid for more than $1 million in services that were not provided or not eligible. Riva Health provided autism services and adult rehabilitative mental health services. Every Democrat needs that, I think. Elmi and the other co-conspirators are accused of falsifying documents to get Medicaid reimbursements. Prosecutors say other co-conspirators directed staff to pay kickbacks to people to use their information for claims. So this is the third world coming to Minnesota, and it's 100% on the Democrat Party, who are all criminals, I think. Now, the charges state that two people involved in the fraud enterprise, former Anoka County prosecutor Andrea Sampson and Frank Devon Reeves, were also involved in a sex trafficking ring that was busted in Hennepin County last week. Now, hang on a second for this. Two people involved in the fraud case, former Anoka County prosecutor Andrea Sampson and Frank Devoney Reeves, also involved in a sex trafficking ring that was busted last week. So these guys are government officials now. They're working with one of their honored refugees. So he was a criminal in good standing with the Democrat Party. And they're all looking to steal as much money as they can all the time. Individuals charged in the case face a slew of charges. And on Monday, authorities said there could be many more victims who suffered as a result of that case. Isn't that amazing? Elmi was honored as outstanding refugee. You see, the archived records and Elmi's personal website, he's got his own website, show that he received honors from the Minnesota Department of Human Services, which named him outstanding refugee and honored him with an entrepreneurship award in 2021. In a profile featured on DHS's website, the state DHS, which has since removed it, they've removed it, and is only viewable by way of Internet Archive, Elmi says, I started a business, he says, I started a business to help inspire other people to steal $1 million each from the health service. No one owns businesses in

0: So, talking to Nick there, I went to Al Gore's Amazing Internet, peace be upon him, and I found the California end-of-life euthanasia thing here. And I said, do I qualify for medical assistance in dying? Well, you must be 18 years or older, unlike transgender surgery, where you can be two. Must be of sound mind. Well, that eliminates pretty much every Democrat there. Exhibit appropriate decision-making capabilities to the attending physician. This is our favorite one. Must be able to self-ingest the medication either orally or by pushing it through a feeding or rectal tube. You got to push it through your own rectal tube there to kill yourself. They're trying to make it appealing to Californians there. I said, we're not selling it here. How do we sell it? Come on, guys. How do we make the pitch? Well, we could say that we'll pump the lethal injection through a rectal tube. That would be very appealing to most Democrats, I think. Don't you think? Remarkable stuff. And the rectal tube, because the Democrats. And this is, I knew they were doing this in Canada. I didn't know we were doing it in the United States. The Democrats, they're looking to cull the population, want to reduce the population of the planet. These people. The California End of Life Option Act, they call it Ioloa. Ioloa. Sounds like it should be in Hawaii, doesn't it? That's Ioloa. The End of Life Option Act, it's a California thing. But you can end your life rectally, so Democrats...
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2: It's a mega case against Meta. I'm Dave Anthony, Fox News. 29 states are taking the company that owns Facebook and Instagram to court.
3: We go to where the threats are. And social media is the threat to our kids. It's the opioid fight of our generation.
2: Kentucky Attorney General Russell Coleman is one of four AGs leading the case, accusing Meta of making social media addictive, harming kids' mental health, seeking damages that could top $1 trillion. But he also tells Fox...
3: But what is more significant is what we're trying to do in making the platform safe.
2: Opening statements are later today in Oakland, California.
4: The tech company denies any wrongdoing, also arguing that social media addiction is not an officially recognized psychiatric diagnosis.
2: That's Fox Business Network's Ashley Webster. Another ship attacked today in the Strait of Hormuz. A projectile hit the engine room, injuring a crew member, as Iran keeps insisting the waterway's closed. President Trump says it's open and the U.S. controls it, and he's threatening Oman, an American ally, if their talks with Iran interfere in the strait. And that prompted this.
5: Democratic Senator Tim Kaine says he will introduce a war powers resolution in response to President Trump's threat to bomb Oman. In a statement, Kaine said the U.S., quote, has a strong diplomatic relationship and a free trade agreement with the country, and that he'll push the measure when the Senate returns to session next month.
2: Fox's Tanya J. Powers. It is primary day in three states, Wyoming and Florida, where Democratic Socialist candidates are trying to defeat two more incumbent House Democrats. In Alaska, 15 candidates are challenging Republican Senator Dan Sullivan. President Trump is calling one of them an imposter, warning voters to beware of another Dan Sullivan, accusing Democrats of trying to trick voters, which they deny.
6: Dan J. Sullivan says he's a pragmatic Republican and denies his campaign is a sham. The DOJ is reportedly investigating whether there's fraud or conspiracy involved.
2: That's Fox's Matt Finn. Alaska is one of six states with Senate races considered toss-ups. 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
7: Those temps climb right back into the upper 90s today. We'll see partly cloudy skies tonight, lows into the lower 70s. I'm Joe Morgan. Here's what's trending on News Talk KZRG. A new inclusive playground.
8: The city of Neosho is readying plans for that nearly 9,000 square foot facility there at Rocketdyne Park. It features ramped access, inclusive swings, sensory friendly spaces, safety surfacing, and shade. Now, that first phase is going to cost about $650,000. The city committing about 72% of that. They're looking to raise the $180,000 to cover the rest. I'm Cy Albright for News Talk KZRG.
7: That's a lot of damage. Newton County Fairground officials are asking for the public's help after vandals caused more than $40,000 in property destruction. Photos posted by the fairgrounds show damage to electrical equipment, wiring, and ventilation systems across the property. Officials say the fair is one of the county's largest community events and is run entirely by volunteers. Joplin has approved new regulations for future data centers, but only after a narrow 5-4 city council vote. Following an hour and a half of public comment, council members declined calls to put a special use permit requirement back into the ordinance. Council did double the required separation from homes and other protected uses from 300 to 600 feet. The ordinance also includes noise limits, water-saving cooling requirements, and rules governing utilities, generators, wastewater, and air emissions. Next news in less than 30 minutes on News Talk KZRG.
1: It's summertime. How hot will it be today? We keep you in the know with weather updates, the highs and the lows, and whether it'll rain or not.
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13: Here's your KZRG forecast. Now a heat advisory slapped on us for this afternoon through this evening. The record's 103, going 100. Heat index may feel like 103 with lots of sunshine. Tonight, 80. Tomorrow, near 100. Heat index, 105. I'm meteorologist Ray Stajic at the KZRG Storm Center.
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0: case because, you know, we can't have that stuff. I still have several more of these sound bites for you. I want to take a breath here, and I've got more of the Democratic Socialists telling us who they are. We should believe them. And we are at 888-630-9625. Politics going on today. And these are some of the people that the Democrat Party, wait till you hear the rest of these people.
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15: Here's your KZRG forecast. Kind of chatted about this yesterday a bit with heat coming on back a couple of days near 100 degrees and a heat advisory 1 o'clock this afternoon through this evening. So 100 the air temperature, heat index close to 105, lots of sunshine. Tonight clear, warm and muggy, 80 near 100 again tomorrow, a little more cloud later, heat index again around 105. Maybe some showers tomorrow night, but we're back to sunshine and we knock it off a little bit Thursday. Still warm though, 95. I'm meteorologist Ray Stajic in the KZRG Storm Center.
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0: Ah, yes. Those wacky rascals in the Democrat Party. Let's go back to the audio, because the Democratic Socialists have got the DSA congressional candidate, Oliver Larkin, need to end ICE. You know, two centuries we didn't have any border enforcement, so we shouldn't forevermore. Let's go to the next one, number six, Abdul al-Sayed. He's a jihadi, a genocidal anti-Semite, kind of like a Nazi, and a Democrat in good standing with the party. And he wants to do away with all private health insurance and just have, like, Soviet-style, government health care. Abdul al-Sayed.
16: What Medicare for All does is it does away with the private insurance market. Uh-huh. Right. It now has one single payer. That's why we call it single payer. Right.
0: That's
16: one
0: why they insurance. Call it single payer.
16: And that is the government of the United States.
0: Yeah. They assassinate. They murder health insurance CEOs like Luigi Mangione, you know, and Brian Thompson, murdered him, assassinated him. And they don't like that private industry stuff. Created the best healthcare system in the history of humankind. And they're here to burn it down, those people. In Florida, there is a socialist congressional candidate. He's a DSA, Democratic Socialist, Elijah Manley. And he was on the Fox News Channel with Martha McCallum, the lovely and talented Martha McCallum, talking about the illegal aliens coming in. If they're murderers, illegal alien murderers, do you wave them into your daughter's bedroom?
17: If you enter the country illegally, and especially if you have a criminal record or a detainer against you, you have to be removed. Do you have any problem with someone who fits that criteria being apprehended and removed from our country?
18: Well, I just don't think it's a good idea to take someone who committed a murder and say, go back home and live free and enjoy the rest of your life. If someone comes to this country and they commit murder or violence, we have American jails that we can put them in and make sure they never see daylight again.
0: Good idea. So, no, the way they murder people in their own countries, their murders, but let's wait till they murder somebody here, then we can pay millions to put them in prison forever. Martha McCallum was kind of scratching her head.
17: If they come into the country illegally, which means crossing the border illegally, and they have a rap sheet back in their own country, are you okay with them staying here?
18: What I'm saying is, if a murderer comes into the United States of America, sending them back for them to just come back over the border doesn't make sense to me. If you're a murderer coming to this country, put you in jail. That's all I'm saying. I mean,
0: put you.
18: Republicans want to give these folks a vacation. I'm not interested in giving a criminal
17: a vacation.
18: That's
17: ridiculous. I don't know what you're talking about, the vacation. No, we're talking about removing them for the country that they came to illegally.
0: Yeah, and this guy is running for Congress. He's a Democrat in good standing, running for Congress, and he's an unusually stupid person, an extraordinary moron. How many ways can we burn through tax dollars so illegal aliens who are murderers in Venezuela come into the country? And he doesn't think you should send it back. Oh, that's Republicans want to send him on vacation. Now, a vacation is like Nevis in the Caribbean, but, you know, Italy, sending them back to their murderers. We're turning them back over to their country to be executed for murder. And this moron calls it a vacation.
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19: News. I'm Therese Crowley. Primary day in Alaska, Florida, and Wyoming. With another reason to vote your beliefs no matter what the polls say, Fox's William Lajeunesse reports an L.A. mayor's race poll was bogus.
20: So it was a poll last week that showed L.A. Mayor Karen Bass leading Councilwoman Rahman by double digits. So after this has been reported dozens of times, the L.A. Times calls the polling company and it admits the whole thing is a hoax.
19: Bogus pollster Median Strategies says it was created as a short-term social experiment. It also claimed that Democrat socialist Francesca Hong was 20 points ahead for Wisconsin governor, but she lost by one. President Trump posting a map of the Strait of Hormuz with a star-spangled caption, New U.S. Territory. Also posting, there are no talks with Iran. The naval blockade is in full force. All mines removed. The Strait is open. 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
21: Heat advisory from 1 this afternoon until 8 o'clock tonight. Heading for a high of 100, could feel as hot as 105. I'm Steve Scott. Here's what's trending on News Talk KZRG. Another drowning in Elk River.
22: The body of a 34-year-old man from the Topeka, Kansas area was found after a search over the weekend. He was swimming with his friends in the river near Knoll Saturday evening when he apparently entered some deeper water, got tired, and went under, and then never resurfaced. His body wasn't found until mid-morning yesterday. His name not publicly made available, but the Highway Patrol reporting this as the third drowning in Elk River there in McDonald County in just the past month or so. I'm Cy Albright, News Talk KZRG.
21: Let's talk numbers. The city of Joplin getting into budget season, and Mayor Rob O'Brien has some good news.
23: Revenue is running a little bit ahead of what was budgeted. Our finance director always tries to take a very conservative approach, figuring that especially a sales tax with local brick and mortar purchases has kind of started to flatten out some.
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24: We're doing a community fundraiser for the Solace House. 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
21: A live pie to the face reveal event for the Ozark Memorial Park fundraiser benefiting Solace House of the Ozarks is scheduled for August 22nd. I'm Steve Scott, News Talk KZRG.
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15: Here's your KZRG forecast. Kind of chatted about this yesterday a bit with heat coming on back a couple of days near 100 degrees and heat advisory 1 o'clock this afternoon through this evening. So 100 the air temperature, heat index close to 105, lots of sunshine. Tonight clear, warm and muggy, 80, near 100 again tomorrow, a little more cloud later, heat index again around 105. Maybe some showers tomorrow night, but we're back to sunshine and we knock it off a little bit Thursday. Still warm though, 95. I'm meteorologist Ray Stajic in the KZRG Storm Center.
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0: golfs and trades stocks. See, he doesn't want to do the job. He wants to build his ballroom and travel with Natalie on their apparently defenseless flying palace gifted by the Emir of Qatar.
1: Ah, he's talking about an aide there, a young woman named Natalie Haar, who is, Clay and I have met her. She's delightful and she's a very trusted member of the Trump White House, Trump administration. And I think we all know what he's doing there. I think we all got it, buddy. Last night, he decided to play a little cleanup on this one, it seems. This is cut two. Play it.
2: Why'd you decide to invoke Natalie Haar specifically in that speech?
3: Here's the point. We're in wartime. The commander-in-chief has mired us in this geopolitical disaster. People have lost their lives. Our naval logistics are frayed. The global energy system is in crisis. And he retreats into this bubble of West Wing aides who are his security blanket to make him feel good about himself.
1: Clay, that's not why he brought up her name. We all know. And it just shows, it shows you who this Ossoff guy really is. It shows you who the Democrats think a manly man actually, how he acts.
4: Yeah, look, Natalie's awesome. And she works basically all the time around the clock. She sits at beck and call for the president to be able to basically handle anything. In the Oval Office, she has a seat on the wall to the right side of the president. He's constantly asking questions. I don't think this is giving away any grace about this. She has said that she is giving up 4 years of her life to basically work all the time for him in this second term because she thinks it's so important what he is doing. And look, I think one of the things that happens, Buck, is it's hard to score points by attacking Trump now. And so I think this is particularly nasty, but what often happens is people recognize they can't really take shots at Trump. So they try to expand the horizon of people that they're going to attack around him. And I mean, look, we saw this with Walt Nauta, who is his body man, carries a lot of his bags around, awesome guy. They charged him with federal crimes related to classified documents because he moved some boxes. And the goal is to just bring pressure to bear on Trump, but everybody around him, remember the accountant? He went to prison because he didn't accurately account for the car that he was driving for purposes of his taxes.
1: Did you even know that that was a, I didn't even know that there are some tax frauds people do. And I'm like, yeah, I didn't, no, you can't do that. I didn't know you had to account for the use of a company car on your personal, I've never had this before, but on your personal income tax.
4: Yeah, I mean, it's a great example. I mean, we're talking about tax returns.
1: Well, it's weaponization, to be clear. Yes. It's not like, yes. Oh, he should have known. Nobody, I mean, no one goes to prison for that unless you work for Trump.
4: We're talking about a few thousand dollars in disputed taxes in an organization that has hundreds of millions of dollars. But I would have more respect for Ossoff if he just came out and said what he was clearly trying to imply is that there was something inappropriate with their relationship. And that's clearly why everybody reacted. If he had just owned it and said what he's clearly trying to imply, then I would at least have more respect for him. It would be dishonest, but it would at least be honest as to his purposes.
1: Can I just say, this is one thing, one superpower that Trump has. You know, you sometimes you might think, okay, Trump went a little far with that or whatever, but he always owns what he says. He never does the, oh, I took the cheap shot, but I didn't actually mean the cheap shot.
4: Yeah.
1: Now, they've tried to say he took cheap shots when he didn't. That's a different thing. But when he's decided that he wants to get into the mud with somebody, he doubles down on it. I mean, overwhelmingly, that's his position. So at least there's some level of standing behind your words. With Ossoff, you want to take that. And by the way, this is a young woman. She's unmarried. You know, he's sullying her reputation completely with no basis whatsoever, other than he knows that anything that is throwing mud at Trump is going to get a clap and a laugh from that audience. And that's what it is. But it's a gross thing to do. It's a dishonorable thing to do. And then he pretends like, oh, it's really about

0: policy matters.
1: Yes.
0: Ossoff. And we all know who Ossoff is, too. You just sort of look at this guy. You know, he's Beto. Did you see the mayor of Minneapolis, by the way, at the like the
1: Jacob
0: Black
1: Fry
0: entrepreneurs thing?
1: Yes.
0: Dancing like a total dork. You know, it's just the pandering, wimpy nonsense from some of these Democrats. You know who they are. You know, they're like the last guy in the world that you want to have your back when, you know, the biker gang shows up at the bar and you need someone to have your six. So anyway.
1: No doubt. We'll take some of your calls. We got a bunch of talkbacks on a variety of different topics that we're going to hit as well. Steve Yates is going to be with us in the third hour of the program. But I want to tell you, how many of you out there right now have owned a home for a while? Hopefully a lot of you. And if you have, you've seen your home's value increase substantially during that period of time. Maybe you've had it for a decade. Maybe you've had it for a couple of decades. Heck, maybe you only had it for 5 years. Would you like to unlock some of the value of that home? Maybe you want to make an addition to your house because you've decided you want to stay there. 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
11: Here's your KZRG forecast. Hot and fairly humid as we head on through the next couple of days. Fronts on the way. We'll bring some showers as we get into tomorrow night, and then temperatures might come down just a little bit. Heat advisory this afternoon. Sunny and hot near 100. Heat index 105. Tonight mainly cleared, warm 80. And another hot one tomorrow. Close to 100 with a heat index of 105 with a little cloud late. Showers tomorrow night, but back to sunshine and 95 degree weather on Thursday. I'm meteorologist Ray Stajic in the KZRG Storm Center.
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1: Welcome back in, Clay and Buck. We are rolling through the Tuesday edition of the program. We come back here on the backside. Let's dive into this just utterly ridiculous ploy that they are trying to put into place in Alaska, where they are trying to run. I feel like you need to vote for the Dan Sullivan with an S in his name. Dan S. Sullivan. Democrats are trying to run Dan J. Sullivan to try to siphon off the overall vote totals of Dan S. Sullivan, the current Republican senator. It's one of the dirtiest plays I've seen in a long time. I think, honestly, Buck, because it's Alaska, a lot of people have not been paying attention to this story on a national level, but given the battleground states as they are, Alaska is one of the states that Democrats would probably have to win to take back control of the Senate. And this is just how dirty they're willing to play. So we'll fill you in on all this when we come back here in the next segment.
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13: 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Opening statements today in a federal trial against Meta. 29 states accused the social media giant of manufacturing its apps and algorithms to get kids hooked.
16: Meta is accused of designing platforms that are addictive. The tech company denies any wrongdoing, also arguing that social media addiction is not an officially recognized psychiatric diagnosis.
13: As Fox's Ashley Webster, damages could drop $1 trillion. Primary day in Florida, where two Democratic socialists are on the ballot. One, Elijah Manley, is running against Congresswoman Debbie Wasserman Schultz.
17: I'm not a supporter of open borders, but I'm also not a supporter of having an agency kidnapping Americans off the street like ICE has.
13: Then in Alaska, sitting GOP Senator Dan Sullivan is facing primary challenge from retired teacher Dan J. Sullivan. 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
18: Heat advisory from 1 this afternoon until 8 o'clock tonight. Heading for a high of 100, could feel as hot as 105. I'm Steve Scott. Here's what's trending on News Talk KZRG. Another drowning in Elk River.
19: The body of a 34-year-old man from the Topeka, Kansas area was found after a search over the weekend. He was swimming with his friends in the river near Knoll Saturday evening when he apparently entered some deeper water, got tired, and went under, and then never resurfaced. His body wasn't found until mid-morning yesterday. His name not publicly made available, but the Highway Patrol reporting this as the third drowning in Elk River there in McDonald County in just the past month or so. I'm Cy Albright, News Talk KZRG.
18: Let's talk numbers. The city of Joplin getting into budget season, and Mayor Rob O'Brien has some good news.
20: Revenue is running a little bit ahead of what was budgeted. Our finance director always tries to take a very conservative approach, figuring that especially a sales tax with local brick and mortar purchases has kind of started to flatten out.
18: When you think of death, you don't necessarily think of fun. But Alyssa with Ozark Memorial Park Crematory and Cemetery in Joplin told News Talk KZRG.
21: We're doing a community fundraiser for the Solace House. 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
18: A live Pie to the Face reveal event for the Ozark Memorial Park fundraiser benefiting Solace House of the Ozarks is scheduled for August 22nd. I'm Steve Scott, News Talk KZRG.
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26: Hey, honey, what's wrong with the garbage disposal?
27: 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It was working this morning. Did you put something down there?
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1: love
0: up.
1: Love it. Love it. Wow. You guys are very popular up here. We'd love to have you up here. And then we can spend a lot of time talking about my opponent's record. By the way, my opponent, Democrat, was fired by the Alaskan people in 2024. 2 terms in the House, Peltola, not one bill signed into law. 2 terms in the House, not one bill signed into law. Missed 20% of her votes, which is a pattern. She missed 20% of her votes when she was in the state House. So doesn't show up for work. My record is very different. 63 bills signed into law. Last year, I had more bills signed into law than any other U.S. senator. And Alaskans want that. Alaskans expect that. When they send people to Washington, you work hard like Alaskans and you produce results. That's what I'm running on. Compared to my opponent, not even a close call, never showed up for work, didn't get anything done, and got fired by the Alaskan people in 2024. Now she wants a promotion to the Senate? I don't think so.
2: All right, Senator, Godspeed. Good luck. We'll talk to you soon.
1: Okay, guys.
0: Dan S. Sullivan on the ballot. We'll be back.
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17: Here is your KZRG forecast. Hot and fairly humid as we head on through the next couple of days. Fronts on the way. We'll bring some showers as we get into tomorrow night, and then temperatures might come down just a little bit. Heat advisory this afternoon. Sunny and hot near 100. Heat index 105. Tonight mainly cleared warm 80. And another hot one tomorrow. Close to 100 with a heat index of 105 with a little cloud late. Showers tomorrow night, but back to sunshine and 95 degree weather on Thursday. I'm meteorologist Ray Stidjik in the KZRG Storm Center.
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0: It- It's the 25th anniversary year of 9/11. Thanks, by the way, to Senator Dan S.S.S. Sullivan. And so we are finishing up shop here for the first hour. But I want all of you to know that Tunnel to Towers does amazing work. 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When we come back, more WNBA insanity, plus more discussion surrounding Florida, Wyoming, and Alaska, as many of you are going to vote in the primary season. And we'll talk Iran with Steve Yates in hour number 3. This is Clay and Buck.
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1: prison for a would-be assassin. I'm Jack Callahan, Fox News. More than 6 years behind bars for Ryan Michael English for a plot to kill Scott Bessent on the day he was confirmed as Treasury Secretary. English, who identifies as a woman, surrendered to Capitol Police in January of 2025 with a knife, Molotov cocktails, and a lighter, and later pled guilty to federal weapons charges. Opening statements in Oakland in a federal court trial against Meta, several states charging the company deliberately designed Facebook and Instagram to be addictive to young people.
2: Even as the company knew about the potential for serious harm, including anxiety, depression, and sleep problems, Meta strongly denies that, saying, quote, "We stand by our record of creating strong protections for teens and look forward to making our case in court."
1: Fox's Claudia Cowan. The plaintiffs are asking for billions of dollars. The United Arab Emirates accuses Iran of launching ballistic missiles at them. The UAE's defense ministry says both missiles fell into the Persian Gulf. Another ship has been hit offshore from Iran.
22: Another vessel was targeted in the Strait of Hormuz with an unknown projectile. While Iran and Oman continue talks about the strait, the U.S. naval blockade remains in place. And President Trump has warned Oman against getting in the way as he pursues a better deal.
23: We're in there for one reason. Iran cannot have a nuclear weapon.
22: The Iranians have also released new statements about the conflict, with the country's president, Masoud Pezeshkian, saying in part, patience, solidarity, and hope are the keys to Iran's resilience in the face of ever increasing external pressures and threats.
1: Fox's Trey Yingst in Tel Aviv. President Trump insists the Strait of Hormuz is open and operating. Explosions rocked a recycling plant in Toledo, Ohio this morning. Firefighters still working to put out the fire. Two workers are unaccounted for. Midway through the trading day, stocks are lower. NASDAQ is off 279 points. The Dow down 97. 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
24: Sunny and hot today. We have a high of 100 with a heat advisory in effect starting at 1 this afternoon, going through 8 o'clock tonight. Overnight lows of 79, mostly clear tonight. I'm Ted Bohorquez. Here's what's trending on News Talk KZRG. Mail delivery problems in Missouri may have affected some voters in St. Louis.
25: St. Louis City residents had voting ballots they sent into the Board of Election Commissioners on time returned with a yellow stamp from the United States Postal Service saying the address is vacant. This is not an isolated incident. It has happened to more than one person in this last election. That means St. Louis City voters mailing in their ballots likely did not have their votes counted. The Board of Elections confirmed this has happened and should not have.
24: Meanwhile, when you think of death, you don't necessarily think of fun. But Alyssa with the Ozark Memorial Park Cemetery and Crematory in Joplin told News Talk KZRG about their upcoming Pie in the Face fundraiser to help raise money for the Solace House.
26: We got Dennis Dreyer, we got David Clemens, Howie Nanelli, and Doug Hetty as our participants to be pied.
24: And whichever one of them raises the least amount of money in their name gets pied. 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Well, the police need some help catching the criminals who caused more than $40,000 in property damage to the Newton County Fairgrounds. All the details and photos can be found at news.kzrg.com. 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
27: 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From sunrise to sunset, from clear skies to approaching storm fronts, we've got you covered. 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
17: Here's your KZRG forecast. The triple-digit heat now back. Heat advisory this afternoon for heat index values close to 105. Air temperature 100. The record's 103. Sunshine. Tonight, mainly clear, warm 80. Wednesday, sun to clouds near 100. Heat index again 105. I'm meteorologist Ray Stajic at the KZRG Storm Center.
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3: Here's your KZRG forecast, hot and fairly humid as we head on through the next couple of days. Fronts on the way. We'll bring some showers as we get into tomorrow night, and then temperatures might come down just a little bit. Heat advisory this afternoon. Sunny and hot near 100. Heat index 105. Tonight mainly cleared warm 80. And another hot one tomorrow. Close to 100 with a heat index of 105 with a little cloud late. Showers tomorrow night, but back to sunshine and 95 degree weather on Thursday. I'm meteorologist Ray Stidjik at the KZRG Storm Center.
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5: Welcome back in, Clay and Buck. We got a couple of callers who want to weigh in. We're going to be joined by Steve Yates to talk all international affairs, what's going on in Iran, Taiwan, all of that to get you smart on those issues, top of the next hour, just FYI. But in the meantime, Tim in East Tennessee, what you got for us?
6: Hey, guys. I'm in East Tennessee, Maryville area. I just want to let you know I was driving the other day and saw a Subaru bumper sticker said, "I am not a lesbian." I thought that was pretty
5: good. Actually very, very funny. If you didn't hear him clearly, thank you for the call, Tim. Subaru bumper sticker that just says, "I am not a lesbian." Greg in, by the way, neither Buck nor I, although I am fond of much of their work. Greg in New Jersey.
7: You guys are spot on about the Subaru, especially in the Northeast. Been in the car business 50 years. But the biggest thing is during Pride Month, the Javits Center, when they have a show, Subaru is the only car manufacturer that has cars there during the show.
5: That's very funny.
8: Why doesn't Subaru advertise with the WNBA? Given the...
5: I mean, they should definitely be the official car of the WNBA. I mean, that feels like a no-brainer. I agree with you. It feels like an absolute no-brainer. I haven't heard back. I'm sure iHeart's just forgotten to let us know that we have the jet. But producer Greg, for our trip to Alaska, has a picture of us riding in a Subaru.
8: I'm just going to send the clip of Brad Pitt with his dog in the plane that's going down into the thick Alaskan brush to our bosses and be like, "This was the charter we were going to go on. Can you guys help us out?"
5: Depending on the day of the show, the bosses may not mind if we go down in the Alaskan bush.
8: they solve some problems.
5: I'm kidding. All right, we come back. Steve Yates, super serious talk. What's going to happen in the Strait of Hormuz? How concerned should the average American be about the ongoing drama surrounding Taiwan and China? What would the impact be? All of those things and more coming your way. Plus, I'm sure, some really good talk back.
8: I also wanted to tell you, I've experienced this. Steve Yates, very much a white guy. You go to a Chinese restaurant with him, and it's like a window into a whole new world because he knows what all of them are saying, and they don't know that he knows, and he tells you, and it's quite a party trick.
5: That's awesome.
9: Speaking truth and having fun. 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
15: The assassin sentenced
16: on Jack Callahan, Fox News, for a plot to kill Scott Bessent on the day he was confirmed as Treasury Secretary.
17: U.S. District Judge Rudolph Contreras sentenced Riley Jane English, also known in court documents as Ryan Michael English, to 73 months for 2 counts related to the attempt to assassinate then cabinet member nominee Scott Bessent in January 2025. English pleaded guilty in March to firearms charges, which included carrying a dangerous weapon on the grounds of the Capitol. At sentencing, the judge said English is a trans woman who has many physical and mental health issues that were made worse by drug use.
16: Fox's Tanya J. Powers reports English has already served more than a year and a half behind bars and will get credit for that time served. Trial beginning in federal court in Oakland, where several states are suing Meta for billions, claiming it intentionally made its social media platforms addictive to young people. Outside the courthouse, Mary Rohde said her child committed suicide after being targeted by a criminal on Facebook.
18: They call it spontaneous suicide. I call it what it was. The predictable outcome of a system that protects corporations instead of children.
16: Meta denies all of the charges. A day after threatening to go on the offensive, Iran has evidently lobbed ballistic missiles toward the United Arab Emirates. Both missiles fell into the Persian Gulf. Another cargo ship was struck by a projectile in the Strait of Hormuz today, but as Fox's Jonathan Savage reports,
19: in a Truth Social post, President Trump wrote, "There are no talks or conversations going on or scheduled with the Islamic Republic of Iran." This after the expiration of the 60-day negotiating period set out in June's Memorandum of Understanding. He also described the Strait of Hormuz as open and operating, asserting all water mines had been removed. Iran's deputy foreign minister called this a delusion.
16: Wall Street remains in the red. NASDAQ down 342 points. The Dow off 126. 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
4: sunny and hot today. We have a high of 100 with a heat advisory in effect, starting at 1 this afternoon, going through 8 o'clock tonight. Overnight lows of 79, mostly clear tonight. I'm Ted Bohorquez. Here's what's trending on News Talk KZRG. Mail delivery problems in Missouri may have affected some voters in St. Louis.
20: St. Louis City residents had voting ballots they sent into the Board of Election Commissioners on time returned with a yellow stamp from the United States Postal Service saying the address is vacant. This is not an isolated incident. It has happened to more than one person in this last election. That means St. Louis City voters mailing in their ballots likely did not have their votes counted. The Board of Elections confirmed this has happened and should not have.
4: Meanwhile, when you think of death, you don't necessarily think of fun. But Alyssa with the Ozark Memorial Park Cemetery and Crematory in Joplin told News Talk KZRG about their upcoming Pie in the Face fundraiser to help raise money for the Solace House.
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27: Here's your KZRG forecast. The triple-digit heat now back. Heat advisory this afternoon for heat index values close to 105. Air temperature 100. The record's 103. Sunshine. Tonight mainly clear, warm 80. Wednesday, sun to clouds near 100. Heat index again 105. I'm meteorologist Ray Stajic at the KZRG Storm Center.
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0: over here, who's looking lean and mean, by the way, Steve. 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
0: We love it. All right, Steve. Great to see you guys. 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And Steve, we'll talk to you again soon. Thank you.
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16: Here's your KZRG forecast, hot and fairly humid as we head on through the next couple of days. Fronts on the way will bring some showers as we get into tomorrow night, and then temperatures might come down just a little bit. Heat advisory this afternoon, sunny and hot near 100, heat index 105. Tonight mainly cleared, warm 80, and another hot one tomorrow, close to 100 with a heat index of 105 with a little cloud late. Showers tomorrow night, but back to sunshine and 95-degree weather on Thursday. I'm meteorologist Ray Stajic in the KZRG Storm Center.
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18: Welcome back in. Clay and Buck rolling through hour number three. Reminder, Florida, Wyoming, Alaska primary. We've been talking quite a lot about that throughout the course of the program. But love you forever. Feedback continues to roll in. 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
19: Wanted y'all to know I took your advice last night and read my daughter, I Love You Forever, and never again. 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But again, thanks for the advice. 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
18: Oh, Buck, I want to get your feed. 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
2: News. I'm John Saucier. At least seven people have died in Indiana after damaging winds and massive flooding swept through the state. Governor Mike Braun tells Fox Weather this damage is historic.
3: Generally, we're tornado prone. It's going to impact a few counties concentrated in the damage. This was more like a hurricane hitting with hurricane type flooding and rainfall.
2: Tens of thousands of people in Indiana still reportedly without power. Tech company OpenAI out with a new version of its flagship chatbot trying to get teenage users involved. The head of youth and families at OpenAI, Lauren Jones, describing ChatGPT for teens as a dedicated learning experience.
4: 9 of 10 teens are using ChatGPT for learning. Mm-hmm. Our goal is for this to be an incredible learning tool for teenagers, and that's what you see with this launch.
2: Her comments there on the Fox News channel. There are tech companies like OpenAI and Meta facing lawsuits. 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
5: Heat advisory remains in effect. Expect a high today of 100. I'm Steve Smith. Here's what's trending on News Talk KZRG. Big money for schools through a T-Mobile competition. East Newton High School in Granby just received $5,000 in funding, and they're also in the running for a football field transformation valued at $1 million. The school was randomly selected as a $5,000 Friday sweepstakes winner through T-Mobile's Friday Night 5G Lights. You can read more about it inside the KZRG app. Ozark Memorial Cemetery and Crematory is hosting a fundraiser to support Joplin's Solace House. Alyssa with OMCC told News Talk KZRG that's the Solace House.
6: It's a home that helps families who have anywhere from 10 days to 30 days left. So this home is all volunteer based. The people that are working there is volunteer. They're there 24/7 with these people who are about to pass away.
5: It is hot again today, and here comes the drought. Sure, we've got some rain chances over the next 48 hours, but the National Weather Service says the rest of August looks HOT. Above normal temps and persistent dry conditions support what they call rapid onset drought. That means 30-day precipitation deficits exceed 2 inches, along the likelihood of high temperatures and little rain over the next few weeks. I'm Steve Smith, News Talk KZRG.
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9: Here's your KZRG forecast. Hot and fairly humid as we head on through the next couple of days. Fronts on the way. We'll bring some showers as we get into tomorrow night, and then temperatures might come down just a little bit. Heat advisory this afternoon. Sunny and hot near 100. Heat index 105. Tonight mainly cleared warm 80. And another hot one tomorrow. Close to 100 with a heat index of 105 with a little cloud late. Showers tomorrow night, but back to sunshine and 95 degree weather on Thursday. I'm meteorologist Ray Stidjik at the KZRG Storm Center.
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10: All right, welcome back in, everybody. So we have a lot of great talkbacks, and we love taking your feedback and commentary throughout the program, and want to dive into some of it. First of all, it's just love you forever, not I love you forever. I read it last night. I had Carrie stay with me because we're going to do this together, because she's already read it. And she says she tears up every time she reads it. Just, you know.
11: She's on my team. And that is, this is the most.
10: No, I'm not going to pretend, Clay. I was having a tough time with it.
11: And
10: it
11: you was, knew what you were stepping into.
10: It was choking me up. I got full advance notice of what I was in for, and it still was. When he's holding his old mom, it really does.
11: It is the most. We had some fun with this because you look at the cover of the book, and it's just a kid making a mess in the bathroom, which is, you know, kind of what a kid's cover book you would expect. And even the way it starts, it's just. I mean, again, it is the red wedding.
10: It hits you with an emotional roundhouse kick. The front of the book, you're like, oh, it's a kid being silly and the paper, you know, the like toilet tape paper on the ground and everything's crazy in the bathroom. And at the end, you're like, this is a lesson in life that I've just received in the 3 minutes that it took me to read through this book. So, yeah, no, it's very good, I would say. I can't, you know what, man? I can't even do, I need to talk about Subarus and lesbians. I can't even keep going in this direction.
11: You gotta bounce back.
10: I'm gonna cry on radio.
11: Did you think, Clay is overselling this? He is. There's no way that this little kid's book can be like a roundhouse kick devastating to parents.
10: I mean, I thought it would be a little sappy. I didn't think that it would be like powerful in the short pages, the few pages that you had. But yeah, no, Clay's really trying to get me to break down on the air. So we're going to go and we're going to talk Subarus now, because I'm getting close, because I'm just thinking about it.
11: By the way, Carrie also on team I tear up. She reads it. She's like, yeah.
10: Although Carol Markowitz, our good friend and podcast host here on the Clay and Buck Network, she says The Giving Tree is even sadder. And I'm like, I'm out on that. I don't think
11: I've ever read The Giving Tree. So I certainly can't even manage to read that.
10: But as you can imagine, I'm reading this book to speed, and he's putting his little tiny hand is grabbing my shoulder and he's going, da-da, during it. I'm like, I can't do it.
11: Yes.
10: So we'll do it live. All right. Here we go. Buck's sister-in-law calling me out. I got to tell you guys, I was wrong on this one, and mea culpa. I don't know what I thought I had seen a Subaru in their driveway. My sister.
11: Oh my! You falsely accused your sister-in-law of driving a Subaru
10: on air. Yeah, I thought that they were Subaru people, and I got lit up here. Here is my sister-in-law Maggie. By the way, she's like, I got to set the record straight. And I'm like, look, if I said it on the radio, I have to set it straight on the radio too. Cut A, play it.
12: Hey, Buck, it's your sister-in-law, Maggie. Wanted to get on here to set the record straight that just because I live in Asheville doesn't mean I drive a Subaru. I drive a Lexus, the best Japanese car brand.
10: So he drives an SUV. It is not a Subaru. It is a Lexus, apparently.
11: I like that she said, just because I live in Asheville. Because Asheville is a communist bastion in otherwise just total salt of the earth awesomeness of the mountain people of Tennessee and North Carolina.
10: There is a comedic, I can't remember her name, but a comedic Asheville-based influencer who does sort of a send-up of all things Asheville, that if you've ever spent any time, and I haven't spent a lot of time there, but we go to visit my in-laws. Those are the same in-laws, by the way, that got hit by the hurricane, and their house, they got the tree through the kitchen. And so, you know, they're doing fine now, obviously, and the house is rebuilt, and they're actually moving to a new house. But I've spent time in Asheville. I will say the coffee and the brunch food is like world class. This is the problem with these communist enclaves, is you go and they suck you in with their incredible like lavender foam lattes and their gluten-free French toast. And you're like, how bad can these people be? And then they're all like, communism is great. And like, I have hairy armpits, even though I'm not a guy. And a lot of that stuff going on.
11: I went Sunday. My 15-year-old had a 2-hour football practice. They start the season here. They had their JV game yesterday, and Friday is the official start of high school football season, basically in the state of Tennessee. And so they're getting their last minute prep in and everything else. I had time to kill, Buck. And so I went to probably the most left-wing coffee house in Nashville because I just wanted to read, prep for the show, get work done. But you know how it is when you're a parent. You're close enough to the school, but you don't want to drive all the way home. And so anyway, I was trying to be efficient. I went in there and I was like, this is like, you know, when you walk in a store and it has like the trans flag on it, I'm always like, do I need to know what you think about trans issues when I'm going into a store? But the coffee house was amazing. I mean, the coffee was incredible. The service was fantastic. I mean, there's a good argument. Is coffee the thing, like coffee houses, the thing that the left actually does do well? I know we have a coffee company, Crockett. We do love America. You should go there. But if
10: Clay,
11: you're going to a left-wing coffee house, there are very few right-wing coffee houses. Like, I don't even know what to say about it. That is one that I have to give credit where credit
10: is due. I'm going to tell you something true. So when I worked, first of all, when I worked in the CIA it's a huge campus. It's like if you think of a large state school, that's what the CIA building and everything else is like.
11: It's even bigger than that. I mean, it is like the biggest campus on the planet.
10: It's enormous. I mean, so people are like, oh, do you know my friend? I'm like, no, probably not. It's huge. There's like tons and tons of people, but there's, of course, that's what I'm supposed to say, but there's a, Starbucks. I don't think I'm giving away any state secrets here because this is in the unclassified area. There's a Starbucks and there's a Dunkin' Donuts. At least there was. And people would kind of judge you a little bit whether you went to the Starbucks or the Dunkin' Donuts. And I'm just going to tell you, the analysts, a lot like the more sort of the paramilitary guys and stuff, if you saw them swinging through the building, they would tend to be Starbucks guys, the logistics guys, Starbucks. I'm sorry, Dunkin' Donuts guys. The analysts, you know what I mean? We tend to be more on the Starbucks side of things. And I realized this. So when I worked at the NYPD, there was the same thing. In the intel division, the NYPD, the old office, they've since moved, but they had an office in Chelsea, in New York City, in Manhattan, which if you don't know, that is a very swanky, very extremely liberal, very heavy, like gay bars, gay presence, if you will, like LGBTQ community there, plus hedge fund guys and $10 million apartments. I mean, it's a very swanky area. And randomly, the intel division office was there. And I would, these old, like salty sergeants who have been in the PD for 25 years, they would go to the mobile gas station that was like down the street to get their coffee. Instead of, they're like, I'm not getting coffee from these anarchists. That's what they would say because the people making the coffee in the market near us were, it was like, this, you know, they were making flat whites and they had tattoos on the inside of their arms. No offense, producer Ali. And they had, you know, they were like doing all that stuff. And, one day I saw one of them and he was like, I've started going to the anarchist coffee. It's just better. And I'm like, I know, it's just better. I'm sorry. Their gas station coffee is not as good.
11: That is one thing that I do think you have to give a nod, to them on. By the way, we've got some amazing talkbacks. So we'll get to some of those to close up the show. Also want to continue to remind everybody, Florida, Wyoming, Alaska. We talked about this earlier in the program, Buck, but Democrats are running a guy. This is like the Eddie Murphy movie back in the day.
10: Distinguished gentlemen.
11: They're running a guy with the same last name, basically, and the same first name. I believe
10: it's the same name, different middle initial.
11: Dan Sullivan, we talked about this earlier, but it's just such a dirty trick that it's going to make me and you, Buck, because I'm going to make sure we talk about it even more. Alaska is a huge swing decision for Dan Sullivan has to win. Democrats are desperate. They're pulling out all the dirty tricks that they can. And so I do think that we need to make sure that we are doing everything we can to make all of you aware of what exactly is going on in the state of Alaska.
10: I'm going to tell you something too. This is crazy. I'm looking at these two guys. If you put a baseball hat on both of them, you can't really tell them apart from it. Like, certainly unless you know them, you know what I'm saying? Like, if you're, if you're a person who is not very familiar, there are two white guys, roughly the same age. You know, they really are running a doppelganger candidate. That is what they are doing in Alaska.
11: Yes.
10: Full on.
11: I mean, it is the distinguished gentleman. Was it Thomas Jefferson?
10: Jeff Johnson.
11: The name. Yeah. What a great movie that was back in the day. Eddie Murphy was really, you know, he hit on all fronts.
10: Until he didn't. He was amazing. And then things got a little rough for a while. There were some of those movies. He was in Pluto Nash, which is in the conversation for the worst box office bomb dollars in, dollars out of all time.
11: No, I mean, look, we will discuss that quite a lot, meaning that Alaska Senate race as we continue. And we'll get some more of your talkbacks when we finish off here, the Tuesday edition of the program. But remember, go vote and be aware of which Dan Sullivan you are actually voting for in Alaska.
10: He's so sneaky, buddy. Isn't that just so sneaky and gross? You know, if Republicans tried that, they'd be having cry-in sessions at MS Now or MSNBC or whatever. But anyway, Alaska, go show us that you know which candidate you're voting for, and no more Subaru jokes, because we know Alaska is really big into Subarus.
11: By the way, Dan S. Sullivan is the current Republican senator. S. You have to pay attention to the initial in order to make sure you're voting for the right person. I mean, I can't believe they let this happen, let this ballot initiative even occur.
10: One nonprofit stands out above all others in looking after the welfare of unborn children, and it's Preborn. Their network of clinics in cities and towns across the country welcome pregnant women, most often contending with an unplanned pregnancy. So often, those mothers are being pressured into making a hasty decision with irreversible consequences. They're told to act quickly. They're told they have no other option. But that's just not true. There is a better option. The option for life. At Preborn Network Clinics, a woman receives compassion without pressure. 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
13: Over 90% of anti-Semitic hate crimes are not prosecuted in the state of New York. It is an absolute disgrace.
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9: Here's your KZRG forecast, hot and fairly humid as we head on through the next couple of days. Fronts on the way will bring some showers as we get into tomorrow night, and then temperatures might come down just a little bit. Heat advisory this afternoon, sunny and hot near 100, heat index 105. Tonight mainly cleared warm 80, and another hot one tomorrow, close to 100 with a heat index of 105 with a little cloud late. Showers tomorrow night, but back to sunshine and 95-degree weather on Thursday. I'm meteorologist Ray Stajic in the KZRG Storm Center.
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11: Welcome back in. Closing up shop on the Tuesday edition, Clay and Buck. We appreciate all of you who've been hanging out with us. Want to encourage you to go subscribe to our YouTube page. It continues to grow. We've got team analyzing analytics on a regular basis, and we keep setting records every single week as we are growing that. And we certainly welcome all of you to continue to click like and subscribe there. We love all of you at the 550 AM FM affiliate stations across the country that are listening as well, including especially today, those of you in Florida, Wyoming, and Alaska who need to all get out and vote as the primary season to a large extent is coming to a close here. I believe Delaware, New Hampshire, maybe Massachusetts, there's a bunch of, not even a bunch, but a few northeastern states that still have primaries to come. But by and large, this is the end of the primary season. Florida, Wyoming, and Alaska get out there and vote. We have a bunch of funny talkbacks. I want to make sure that I get to as many of those as I can. I believe this is Talkback B. Let's fire it.
21: Claire, I think it's hilarious that Love You Forever made you bawl and cry. I have four kids, and I love being a dad, and it is the best. But the first time I read Love You Forever, I thought this woman has attachment disorder. She doesn't know how to cut the cord from her son, and then she projected it onto her son, and now he can't cut the cord from his mom. I think it's very funny that the first time you read it made you cry.
11: Okay, so wow. We did get
22: I wonder
11: people.
22: If this guy, does he enjoy telling his kids there is no Santa Claus? You know what I mean?
23: He's like, you're old enough now, son. There's no Santa Claus.
11: I do think analyzing a children's story for attachment disorder, I mean, to be fair, most kids' books that you read are not exactly the most logical of all. You know, Llama Pajama is not exactly a work of logical art.
22: In Where the Wild Things Are, I mean, he's gone for a year and over a day or whatever it is. I feel like his parents would be worried. I'm just going to put that out there. While he was dancing around with like the werewolves and you know, griffins and things like that in the woods, there's a period there where they probably think that the little boy is abducted, and that would be very sad and stressful for them. So,
11: yes,
22: you could take that direction from Where the Wild Things Are, or you could say it's a children's book.
11: That's right.
22: There is that option.
11: So I jumped in the comments because I wondered what the responses were going to be. We shared a clip from the show yesterday, and there were a handful of people that were pointing out that the logic underlying Love You Forever is also somewhat creepy, but that is often the case for children's books. If you really, as Buck just laid out, for Where the Wild Things Are, or frankly, the most popular children's book of all time, Goodnight Moon. is super creepy if you actually look at it and think, what is going on in this? There's not a lot to it, but I appreciate that. Also, Talkback D, I believe, fire away.
2: Kentucky gal here, Rush Baby, with bangs. And now you got to bash the Subaru. What is going on with y'all? Mine has over 260,000 miles, 2014. What never gets stuck in the snow? The Forester. Who's picking everyone up in bad weather? Me. Has an awesome engine, a boxer engine. What else has a boxer engine? They're not all bad.
11: I love that she said Bucksy has bangs too, because we did have, was it you who brought up the challenge of bangs in the current world?
22: Oh, it's again, it can work. So a lot of people are calling in and basically saying that they thread the needle. They're the exception, and a whole range of these things, which is, of course, there are always exceptions. I just think for women, pulling off bangs where it's the best look for you with your hair is rare. Usually it's a mistake. Not always. Usually it's a mistake. That woman who does the song, that's the most popular song, she pulls off having bangs. But for a lot of people, it's a mistake. You know what
11: else is a
22: mistake?
11: That's where this started with the Leaving Texas singer, Ella Langley, who is now the most popular. I think she's the most popular singer right now everywhere. If you know a country music singer, then she must have cut through.
22: She has crossed over. She's crossed over into old man grumpy town here. And I would also say, Clay, that our conversation with Ann Coulter about baggy jeans, that was one of the most viewed YouTube clips of the entire month on the show, where Ann said women should not wear these ugly baggy jeans. So we're here to help, ladies.
11: I will give you another prediction, Buck. I think I said this at the top of the second hour, but just FYI, our discussion of the Atlanta Dream and the latest WNBA t-shirt controversy, it will be the most viewed clip from today's YouTube show. Another prediction. We will see if I am correct. We will have fun with that.
22: I'd probably co-sign that one. Thanks for hanging, everybody. We'll see you tomorrow.
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12: Opening statements underway in the Meta trial. I'm Jack Callahan, Fox News. The company accused of intentionally addicting young people to its platforms.
25: Megan O'Neill, a deputy California attorney general, telling an Oakland jury Meta deliberately designed its features to hook young users in, harvest their data, then hide the truth from the public. California, Colorado, Kentucky, and New Jersey are leading a group of 29 states accusing Meta of harming users' mental health and collecting minors' data without parental consent, violating federal law.
26: We're here to say enough is enough, and it's time for transparency and accountability.
25: Lenin Torres of the advocacy group Heat Initiative joining parents outside the courthouse. Meta says it strongly disagrees with the allegation.
12: Fox's Kristen Goodwin. More testimony today in the trial of Lindsay Clancy, accused of strangling her three young children in their Massachusetts home. Her attorney says during a postpartum break with reality.
27: This morning, her lawyer leaned heavily on the testimony from Lindsay Clancy's former mother-in-law, Susan Clancy, who testified that Lindsay loved her children but was struggling postpartum and, quote, begging for help. The prosecution, though, says Lindsay was sane and not suffering from postpartum psychosis.
12: Fox's Brian Yenna says the defense says Clancy was prescribed nearly three dozen different medications. A would-be assassin has been sentenced to 6 years in federal prison after a guilty plea for a plot to kill Treasury Secretary Scott Bessent on the day he was confirmed to that job. Ryan Michael English, who identifies as a woman named Riley, apparently had second thoughts and surrendered to Capitol Police, handing over a knife and makeshift firebombs. The search for two workers missing after explosions and fire at a recycling plant in Toledo, Ohio this morning has ended with the discovery of their bodies. Cause of the blasts under investigation. An hour before the close, Wall Street still in the red. NASDAQ down more than 350 points. 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
28: We are under a heat advisory this afternoon, expecting a high today of 100. I'm Steve Smith. Here's what's trending on News Talk KZRG. The Joplin City Council narrowly approving new regulations for future data centers. After a lengthy public comment Monday night, members voted 5-4 to approve the ordinance. Much of the debate centered on the council's decision to remove a special use permit requirement that would have allowed additional public hearings on individual projects. Before the final vote, the council also voted 5-4 to double the required setback from residential and public use properties from 300 to 600 feet. The ordinance includes standards covering noise, cooling systems, water use, and lighting. Missouri deer hunters will see several changes when the season opens this fall.
29: The Missouri Department of Conservation says non-resident hunters will be limited to one antlered buck, and the early youth portion moves to October 24th and 25th. Antler point restrictions have also been removed in the final 18 counties where they remained. Conservation leaders say the changes are aimed at simplifying regulations and helping manage chronic wasting disease. More information is available at mdc.mo.gov. Matt Pilger, Missouri Net.
28: Back to school immunizations in Joplin. 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
30: It's summertime. How hot will it be today? 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
14: Here's your KZRG forecast. The triple-digit heat now back. Heat advisory this afternoon for heat index values close to 105. Air temperature 100. The record's 103. Sunshine. Tonight, mainly clear, warm 80. Wednesday, sun to clouds near 100. Heat index again 105. I'm meteorologist Ray Stajic at the KZRG Storm Center.
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0: so they can continue to thrive and grow. So stupid and short-sighted. All right, you know, we spend all this time. 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
3: Hey, Sean, listing a home today is totally different than it was, say, 10 years ago. 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
0: All right. 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
7: Here's your KZRG forecast. Hot and fairly humid as we head on through the next couple of days. Fronts on the way. We'll bring some showers as we get into tomorrow night, and then temperatures might come down just a little bit. Heat advisory this afternoon. Sunny and hot near 100. Heat index 105. Tonight mainly cleared, warm 80. And another hot one tomorrow, close to 100 with a heat index of 105 with a little cloud late. Showers tomorrow night, but back to sunshine and 95-degree weather on Thursday. I'm meteorologist Ray Stidjik in the KZRG Storm Center.
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0: Over which races matter the most. By the way, it's primary day in my free state of Florida, which is pretty interesting. They have a late one. Oh, James Talafrico is back in the news. We found out he voted against the resolution banning Chinese nationals from buying farmland. And a quote of his, radicalized white men are the greatest domestic terrorist threat in the country. Okay. You really going to vote for that down in Texas? God help us. God bless Texas. Good luck to you.
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8: Fox News, I'm Tom Graham. Police say they've busted a cocaine trafficking ring that involves students at Penn State University. Fox's Alexis McAdams.
9: More than a dozen people have been charged, including 13 current or former Penn State students. According to law enforcement, they say the suppliers made drug runs to New York and brought back as much as a kilo of cocaine.
8: Investigators say that coke was then sold through off-campus fraternity houses. A federal judge sentencing a suspect convicted of attempting to assassinate Treasury Secretary Scott Bessent. Riley Jane English, also known as Ryan Michael English, to 73 months in prison.
10: At sentencing, the judge said English is a trans woman who has many physical and mental health issues that were made worse by drug use. English has already served about 20 months in prison and will get credit for that time served.
8: Fox's Tanya J. Powers, America is listening to Fox News.
11: We remain under a heat advisory, expecting a high today, all the way up to 100. I'm Steve Smith. Here's what's trending on News Talk, KZRG. Improving police response time. Joplin Mayor Rob O'Brien says they put another $400,000 into the budget to make that happen.
12: Some time ago, the city approved a policy for take-home cars for officers. As the department has grown, we've been able to fill more slots, looking at approving an actual purchase of seven new vehicles. These officers live in these vehicles. They're like little offices. Instead of moving stuff out and in every shift, officers have the ability basically to now be their mobile office.
13: A 55-home community for people experiencing chronic homelessness is moving forward in Joplin. The city council voting 8-1 to approve the site plan for Water Gardens Freedom Village. The project will begin with 24 tiny homes and a community center, eventually growing to 55 near 14th and Minnesota. Water Gardens has raised nearly $9 million from private donors. Felony child abuse. The Jasper County prosecuting attorney says 32-year-old Sabra A. Martin of Carthage allegedly locked her 4-year-old stepson in a closet for 3 hours. Martin has entered a not guilty plea. She's being held on a $50,000 bond. A bond review hearing takes place Thursday morning. Steve Smith, News Talk KZRG.
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5: Here's your KZRG forecast. Hot and fairly humid as we head on through the next couple of days. Fronts on the way. We'll bring some showers as we get into tomorrow night, and then temperatures might come down just a little bit. Heat advisory this afternoon. Sunny and hot near 100. Heat index 105. Tonight mainly cleared, warm 80. And another hot one tomorrow, close to 100 with a heat index of 105 with a little cloud late. Showers tomorrow night, but back to sunshine and 95-degree weather on Thursday. I'm meteorologist Ray Stajic at the KZRG Storm Center.
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8: All right, 25 till the top of the hour, 800-941-SEAN on number. You want to be a part of the program. You know, I lived paycheck to paycheck for a lot of years in my early adult life. Not fun. I never felt poor, though. I never did. I mean, there were things I couldn't buy that I would have liked to have bought. I mean, never went out to dinner. That was a joke. And, you know, I'd make meatloaf for the week and, you know, a big meatloaf. I love meatloaf. Still love it. I can eat it I'll make things now for a week. I haven't really changed that much. I like to cook a lot of my own food. But when I started to save money, somebody got a hold of me and said, you know, you want to diversify your portfolio. You know, I always put, and he was explained how he put part of his savings in gold and silver. And I listened to it. I don't even remember who it was. I wish I did. I was in like my late 20s when I could start saving some money. And I've never regretted it. It was good advice for me. I'm glad I did it. I still do it today. The company that I do business with is Goldco. I think by far they're the best. Reagan once said, inflation is as violent as a mugger, as frightening as an armed robber, and as deadly as a hitman. I think we should all listen to Reagan. What does that mean for you and your money? What does it mean for retirement savings? What does it mean for the quality of your life in retirement? Look, I just believe in diversification when it comes to money. And, you know, I don't give out financial advice to people, but I'm telling you, this is one thing I never regretted doing. And what I love about Goldco is they like people to be informed. And that's why they give out to anybody their free gold and silver guide. And this way you do your due diligence and you begin the process of due diligence. It's a great kit. It's filled with critical information. And then you also will see if you qualify for an extra 10% in bonus gold and silver just for getting started. It's a great deal. I'm a customer too. Just go ahead, call Goldco now, 855-815-GOLD, 855-815-G-O-L-D, 855-815-G-O-L-D today. All right, 77 days till Election Day, and we have one of the DSA leaders, Cliff Connolly. He's a member of the DSA's National Political Committee. I'm not sure, Linda, if you heard this one, you're going to love this baby. Grip the Constitution. This is in June of 2025. He's on some podcast. The interview was dug up. reported on Monday by Natalie Winters, the co-host of, I guess, Steve Bannon's podcast, and Connolly bashed the Supreme Court of the land while talking about the Marxist Unity Group, which dubs itself a DSA faction on their website, and the wannabe revolutionary, said that those two groups view the Constitution as a few useless pieces of parchment. Let's play it.
9: Yeah, the way I'd phrase it is, of the DSA caucuses that believe in democracy as an end goal, Mug is the only one that sees revolution as a necessity to get there. And of the caucuses in DSA that see the necessity of revolution, we're the only ones that see democracy as the end goal. So the two things that we're famous for is our commitment to a program and our hatred of the United States Constitution. And what the program does is it gives us a roadmap to revolution, and it gives us the obstacle that we finally will have to get over to have a revolution, which is the United States Constitution, the basis of the United States government.
8: Okay. Now, when people say they want to do things, and they're now making more progress than ever before, and that shoplifting is okay if you're in need, but liberals themselves don't want to pay for it, you got to start listening to what they're saying, because they're not saying it and not meaning it. They're saying it and meaning it. You know, I've been talking about six-gender Tellerico. We've been talking about, El Sayed. We've been talking about this guy that replaced Graham Platner 2.0 in Maine. And I'm trying to just let you know, be informed voters. You know, we find out that the Talafrico, six gender, God is non-binary, championing the rights of women to play men to play women's sports, and the right of men to have access, biological men or trans people to have access to abortion. I didn't know that a trans man could ever have a baby and would need an abortion. And this is in 2025, this bill. He voted against a resolution banning Chinese nationals from buying Texas farmland. Now, this is the most insane level of ignorance out of Talafrico that I've ever heard. You know, on top of he's running a vegan campaign and doesn't, you know, in a cattle state and an oil state, he doesn't want any energy independence. And his answer was on this issue at risk, you know, this opposing this 2025 bill in the Texas House aimed at restricting Chinese nationals from buying Texas farmland. You know, after saying earlier in his career that radicalized white men are the greatest domestic terrorist threat in the country. Okay. Talarico did support a resolution condemning anti-Asian hate speech like Kung Flu and China virus. Radicalized white men, the greatest domestic threat in our country. We must confront racism and misogyny everywhere, from the schoolhouse to the White House. And I'm proud to sign Representative Gene Wu's resolution condemning anti-Asian hate speech like Kung Flu and China virus. Well, the Wuhan virus came from China. I guess, is it wrong to say German measles now? You're not allowed to say that? Anyway, we have primaries in the free state of Florida. People in Alaska, you better pay very close attention. Democrats, we have an elected senator who's doing a great job, Dan Sullivan in Alaska. And President Trump has done so much for the state of Alaska since he's got back in office. And so they think they're clever. They put another Dan Sullivan on the ballot. I hope if you're listening in Alaska, you don't get sucked in by the wrong Dan Sullivan. Unbelievable. Wyoming also having primaries today. So we're watching all of that. We'll have coverage tonight on what comes out of that. Democrats in South Carolina presidential primary. It's interesting to watch the Democratic National Committee's official storyline that the DNC's decision to make South Carolina the first Democratic presidential primary in 2028 isn't about introducing more racial diversity into the early contests. They're bypassing Iowa and New Hampshire for a reason. It's about keeping power in the hands of the party establishment. So let me tell you, DSA people, They won't confront you publicly. They won't condemn you publicly. They'll let you say every crazy thing you want, but they're working behind the scenes to screw you all publicly. So it's pretty interesting, you know, but this, you know, this socialist insurgency is very, very real. It's a clear and present danger. El Sayed aide likens GOP opponents' campaign to the KKK cross burning over a video with a Ford pickup. Wow. By the way, I wonder if we have a shot in New Hampshire. I really do. Which is where I kind of want to go right now. I want to kind of give you a little snapshot. We haven't gone over. This is the stuff that I read every day. This is the stuff that I pay close attention to. And we'll have more with John McLaughlin at the top of the hour, our poster. He'll join us. We'll get his take on this. Look, in a midterm election year, it is historically, usually, there have been a couple of exceptions, not many. The party in power, meaning the party that has the White House, tends to lose seats. We have very slim majorities in both the House and the Senate. And so this, what makes this year unpredictable and why I say these are uncharted waters is because we've never had a party become this radicalized before. We just haven't had it. Now, if you want the bottom line is I agree with Mark Halperin. Republicans can absolutely hold on to the House and to the Senate. There are not that many House seats that are toss-up seats. In other words, the gerrymandering of the Democrats, Republicans did a little catching up, you know, in the lead up to this election. Basically, they've allowed Democrats to own that strategy and not challenge them on it. So this is the first time they're saying, okay, if that's how we're going to play the game, we'll play it the same way. This is in many ways, I think, going to be a game of inches. I think it's very smart that the Republicans, and I will be there, are having a midterm year convention. That's not been done before. I think it's very, very smart. They can lay out the accomplishments of the Trump administration, and we can compare and contrast the two parties. Usually at a presidential, you know, when you have the convention, presidential conventions, usually there's a bounce afterwards because people hopefully will watch. But if you look at how many seats are really in the toss-up category, it's anywhere between 25 and, if you really want to go to the high side, 30. I don't think it's that many that are toss-up. Of those, let's say we'll call it of those 25 to 30 seats, 20 right now GOP candidates are up by 3 points or more. You have, for example, you know, you have some candidates polling between, you know, 7 and 10%, the rest over 10% of the solidly likely Republicans, which is about 190 or so seats. And then we get to the, so it is very doable. The messaging has to be right and people have to be made aware. One advantage Republicans have this year, and it's never their advantage, they have more money than they've ever had in any midterm election season ever. And it's money that only they can spend on the elections. They have more money than ever before. So if they do the right thing, they should spend the money. Now, it would be a pretty amazing. I mean, so what it means is you have to get to 218. That's the bottom line. 218 is the magic number. And if they win these toss-up seats, you know, you want to get as big a majority as you possibly can. Let's say they won, say, 27. That would bring them to 225. If they won, you know, 30, it would bring them to 228. That then you have a solid majority. Then you can do a lot more. That's why they all matter. Now, as far as the path to the Senate, I'm telling you what states I'm watching and watching closely. Obviously, Michigan, Mike Rogers. Iowa, you know, Joni Ernst is retiring, so it's going to be a little bit more difficult, but definitely winnable. Iowa should go red. Alaska is, you know, unfortunately, they're playing tricks in Alaska. I mentioned about Dan Sullivan. I'm not sure why they're, at least in the polling that I'm seeing, is not a bigger lead in Ohio. That is something to pay attention to, and probably areas where the messaging needs to be made right and the message needs to get out more. Then you have Texas, and, you know, of course, you have Paxton running against Telefrico. And then we've been, you know, following Maine and watching that race very, very closely. Also, you have Graham Plattner 2.0, you know, and Troy Jackson. And I hope Troy Jackson, you know, we keep hearing that he's got a vicious temper, allegations that he threw a water bottle at a woman. One guy said, we played it yesterday, that he witnessed this guy slap a woman with an open hand. I don't know what the hell's going on with Democrats in Maine, but it's pretty bad. And then on the outside shot, you know, let's see what happens in New Hampshire. I think New Hampshire might be a little bit more in play than people are giving it credit for right now. But, you know, if you now in the next 77 days, you know, but understand every one of you listening to my voice, whether you live in Michigan, Iowa, Alaska, Ohio, New Hampshire, Texas, and Maine, is irrelevant. It's relevant if you live there, then we definitely need your vote. But for everybody else in the country, you have an elected representative. And that elected representative will determine whether or not Republicans retain control of the House of Representatives. And that means control and prevention of this radicalized agenda of the DSA that now controls the Democratic Party. So it matters. And then it's a matter of how much of a, I'd like to see a little margin for once. And I know it's hard because, you know, 95% of incumbents tend to get reelected. But you can't sit this out, this election. There's too much on the line this election. You know, maybe I've made a mistake in my career. Maybe, you know, I've said too many times this is the most important midterm in our lifetime. I meant it. But nothing like this. 250 elected DSA members and since 2019, 40 plus new ones on the ballot this year. I mean, they're saying, yeah, we'd like to get rid of the Constitution and the presidency and the Senate and pack the courts and no borders and, you know, no police. And it goes on and on. I give you the list every day. So, yeah, especially Michigan, but especially Iowa, Alaska, Ohio, New Hampshire, Texas, and Maine. Now, usually in presidential election years, you're going to, and by the way, Georgia and North Carolina, I'd like to see better numbers out of Georgia. I'd like to see better numbers out of North Carolina. North Carolina would be a lost seat. Tom Tillis is leaving. And, you know, they have a former governor, the Democrats do, running, and he's going to be hard to beat. He's run statewide a number of times. Name recognition is through the roof. You have Mike Whatley running for the Republicans. You have Roy Cooper running as the Democrat there. I wish that Governor Kemp ran in Georgia. He would absolutely crush Ossoff and his obvious presidential ambitions that he has. So, you know, that's where I see it right now. This is the stuff that I go through every day, but I don't want to bore you with. But, you know, we'll go into a little more detail. John McLaughlin is going to join us at the top of the hour, and we'll talk to him more about it. Listen, health, wellness, fitness, nutrition, longevity, we all talk about it. Maha movement, it is real. Unfortunately, for most of us, we kind of guess our way when it comes to health, what foods to eat, what supplements to take. You know, why do some things, when you eat it, I feel bloated, or I need a nap, I'm tired, I have brain fog. Usually, you're thinking, oh, maybe it's this or that. No, it's probably the food you're eating, probably the junk you're putting in your body. 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
5: Here is your KZRG forecast, hot and fairly humid as we head on through the next couple of days. Fronts on the way. We'll bring some showers as we get into tomorrow night, and then temperatures might come down just a little bit. Heat advisory this afternoon, sunny and hot near 100, heat index 105. Tonight, mainly cleared, warm 80, and another hot one tomorrow, close to 100 with a heat index of 105 with a little cloud late. Showers tomorrow night, but back to sunshine and 95-degree weather on Thursday. I'm meteorologist Ray Stajic in the KZRG Storm Center.
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25: Assassination plotter sentenced. On Jack Callahan, Fox News. Riley Jane English, previously known as Michael Ryan English, sentenced to more than 6 years in federal prison for plotting to kill Treasury Secretary Scott Bessent.
26: According to court documents, on the afternoon of January 27th, 2025, a week after the inauguration, English approached a U.S. Capitol police officer near the south door of the Capitol building and stated, "I'd like to turn myself in." English admitted to possessing a knife and two Molotov cocktails. In the sentencing, the judge said the trans woman had many physical and mental health issues, which were exacerbated by drug usage. The judge reduced the sentence to 73 months from a possible max sentence of 121 months.
25: Fox's Lucas Tomlinson reports English will be credited with the more than 20 months spent behind bars since being arrested. Lindsay Clancy's ex-mother-in-law testified in her defense at her murder trial in Massachusetts today. Susan Clancy said her then-daughter-in-law was struggling mentally before killing her three young children.
27: Mostly she had insomnia. She was losing her appetite. She was very anxious and sad. She was begging for help.
25: Lindsay Clancy tried to take her own life after the killing. She's now paralyzed and confined to a wheelchair. The prosecution has argued she knew what she was doing was wrong. Opening statements completed. Testimony has now begun in the Meta trial. A deputy attorney general telling the jury that Meta deliberately designed features into Facebook and Instagram to hook young users. Several states are suing for billions. Meta says the allegations are baseless. Liberia has agreed to accept 1,200 third country deportees from the United States in one of the larger arrangements under the Trump administration's policy to deter illegal migration. The first batch of 20 deportees expected the day after tomorrow. Wall Street at the close, the Dow down 116 points, NASDAQ dropping 355, the S&P 500 off 53. 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
23: That heat, it's back. 100 in Joplin. I'm Cy Albright. Here's what's trending on News Talk KZRG at 302. Homes for the Homeless, a tiny home community coming to an area near 14th in Minnesota in Joplin. As last night, Water Gardens Communication Director Bailey Duke told the council,
28: "What we're proposing is permanent supportive tiny home community, as both the ability to work and affording rent in Joplin are both unattainable for them right now. We are going to be filling the gap here. This community will will provide 24 tiny homes in the first phase and a community center, which will allow the church to come in and volunteer and serve the people who will be living there, work one-on-one with them.
23: Again, that project going to begin with 24 tiny homes and then eventually grow to about 55. Water Garden says they've got private donations topping nearly $9 million. Also at the council last night, a bit of an uproar from citizens who are mad that they got rid of a special use permit regarding future data centers. The council narrowly approved some new regulations. As Councilman Brian Cowles defended the move.
3: I don't believe it's red tape. I think it's redundancy. And at the end of the day, the proposed ordinance sets clear rules and protections. If a property owner, you know, meets the rules, they shouldn't need another layer of government approval to operate a business.
23: The council did move to double the required setback from residential and public use properties from 300 to 600 feet. I'm Cy Albright, News Talk KZRG.
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5: Here's your KZRG forecast. The triple-digit heat now back. Heat advisory this afternoon for heat index values close to 105. Air temperature 100. The record's 103. Sunshine. Tonight, mainly clear, warm 80. Wednesday, sun to clouds near 100. Heat index again 105. I'm meteorologist Ray Stajic at the KZRG Storm Center.
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9: We're coming.

0: Constitution. They don't like that Donald Trump's cut taxes. They don't like that he's deregulated businesses. They don't like the fact that he's secured our borders. They don't like that he's made the military stronger, et cetera. They want to take that all apart and turn us into this big government socialist state.
1: Quick break. 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
1: 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Later, Mario enlisted full-time in the Army, was deployed to Iraq, and then Mario sadly made the ultimate sacrifice. 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Sadly, Mario left behind his wife, Mecca, their daughter, Mia. 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
5: 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No, psych, we won't have Islamic foot baths in the Dallas, Texas airport.
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6: I'm Hal Cheeseball with the news. Our top story tonight is a local hurricane. Let's send it out to our meteorologist on the streets, Jim Windy.
7: You won't believe it, Hal, but we're actually seeing people rushing into the three hurricanes that we have in our area.
6: Wow, Jim. Three? Where are these hurricanes?
7: Well, we have two in Carthage, one by Walmart and the other on Central, and the third is near the airport in Webb City.
6: Strange. And why are people driving into them?
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1: Here is your KZRG forecast. Hot and fairly humid as we head on through the next couple of days. Fronts on the way. We'll bring some showers as we get into tomorrow night, and then temperatures might come down just a little bit. Heat advisory this afternoon. Sunny and hot near 100. Heat index 105. Tonight mainly cleared, warm 80. And another hot one tomorrow, close to 100 with a heat index of 105 with a little cloud late. Showers tomorrow night, but back to sunshine and 95-degree weather on Thursday. I'm meteorologist Ray Stidjik in the KZRG Storm Center.
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5: Testimony begins in the Meta trial. I'm Jack Callahan, Fox News. The social media giant accused by a coalition of 29 states of engineering its platforms to make them addictive to young users.
6: First up on the witness stand is Arturo Bejar. He is the former Facebook engineer turned whistleblower who claims he tried to warn Meta executives about the dangers to children and no one listened.
5: Fox's Claudia Cowan.
6: Outside court this morning, a group of advocates and parents unveiled a banner with the names of nearly 400 children they say died from social media related harm.
5: Meta denies the allegations and says it stands by what it calls its record of creating strong protection for teens. In Lindsay Clancy's murder trial in Massachusetts, her former mother-in-law telling the court today Clancy was struggling with mental health and begging for help prior to strangling her three young children. Despite an attack on a cargo ship earlier today and ballistic missiles reportedly fired at other vessels, President Trump insists the Strait of Hormuz is open for shipping and no talks are planned with Iran. on. Crude oil prices climbing to nearly $85 a barrel today. The average pump price still over $4 a gallon, but House Speaker Johnson says,
7: "We had to act. Iran was on the verge of having nuclear capability. The largest state sponsor of terrorism could not be allowed to do that."
5: The Justice Department is charging several Iranians with waging cyber attacks in the U.S.
8: The DOJ unsealed the indictment Tuesday against members of the Iranian Mabna Institute, which charged them with a systemic campaign of hacking into nearly 150 American universities, more than 40 private American companies, and at least five government agencies since 2013. The indictment states that the Iranians stole more than 31 terabytes of academic information, as well as email accounts from the private companies.
5: Fox's Kevin Uretsky. A third day straight of losses on Wall Street. The Dow closing 116 points lower. NASDAQ lost 355 points. 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
9: Yeah, it's hot here in the Four States 100 in Joplin. I'm Ty Albright. Here's what's trending at news.kzrg at 4:02. Tiny homes for the homeless. Joplin City Council approving a water gardens project near 14th and Minnesota. As James Whitford explained their $9 million project to the council.
10: It'll be a subsidized rent or sliding scale rent, probably a combination of the two. So it'll be a donor-supported ministry of ours, but there will be some rent for folks who have a fixed income of some sort, or maybe they're part-time employed. This will be a housing for folks who are not able to hold full-time employment, maybe part-time employed. They may be on a fixed income and unemployed, but whatever it is, the rent would be gauged according to that.
9: He said it's all privately donated. Again, they'll start with about 24 homes in a community center, then grow it to 55 tiny homes. It should be open by spring. The Chiefs are getting a new stadium, and hey, so are the Royals. The MLB team targeting opening day March 2030 for their proposed new ballpark at Crown Center. That is still on the Missouri side, unlike the Chiefs moving to Kansas, but the Royals plan to break ground in May. The stadium itself is going to cost about $1.2 billion. Another $700 million will go towards infrastructure improvements and a Royals office building beyond left field. A lot more news to get to in less than 30 minutes. Keep that radio tuned right here. 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
19: Here's your KZRG forecast. Heat advisory through this evening. Very hot conditions remain. All precautions outdoors. This is likely going to repeat itself again Wednesday, too. Clear skies tonight, low 79. Sunny, a high of 100 Wednesday. Heat indices to 105. I'm meteorologist Mark Thibodeau in the KZRG Storm Center.
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2: Here's your KZRG forecast. Heat advisory continues through the evening hours, and we're going to see the heat continue again on Wednesday. We'll get under the triple digits for highs by the end of the week, but it's still going to be hot. All precautions outdoors. So mainly clear sky tonight, low 79. Sunny and very hot again Wednesday, dangerously hot. A high of 100, heat indices to 105. There could be a couple scattered showers and storms crossing the area Wednesday night. Not going to rain everywhere, though, low 72. And it's mainly sunny and hot Thursday. Afternoon highs staying in the mid-90s. I'm meteorologist Mark Thibodeau in the KZRG Storm Center.
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6: Here's your KCRG forecast. Heat advisory continues through the evening hours, and we're going to see the heat continue again on Wednesday. We'll get under the triple digits for highs by the end of the week, but it's still going to be hot. All precautions outdoors. So mainly clear sky tonight, low 79. Sunny and very hot again Wednesday, dangerously hot. A high of 100, heat indices to 105. There could be a couple scattered showers and storms crossing the area Wednesday night. Not going to rain everywhere, though, low 72. And it's mainly sunny and hot Thursday. Afternoon highs staying in the mid-90s. I'm meteorologist Mark Thibodeau in the KCRG Storm Center.
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8: That's going to wrap things up for today. We have a great Hannity tonight, 9 Eastern, on the Fox News Channel. Anna Paulina Luna, Mark Penn, Reince Priebus, Vivek Ramaswamy, Dr. Drew will join us, Tommy Lahren will join us. News you'll never get from the legacy media mob. Set your DVR, 9 Eastern tonight, Hannity on Fox. We'll see you then, back here tomorrow. Thank you for making this show possible. Now, we all see the rise of anti-Semitism worldwide. It's continuing to happen every single day. The people of Israel, they continue to pay the price. The threat to Jewish communities is almost nonstop. Many Jewish families are living with fear simply because of their faith. 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
9: I'm Jim Chesko with Your Money Now. Stocks finished in the red today. The Dow Jones Industrials fell 166 points, and the tech-heavy NASDAQ Composite tumbled 355, or 1.3%. Something new at Costco. The retailer plans to start offering a Medicare plan and other senior-focused insurance products over the coming years in at least a couple of states. This via a partnership with Scan Health Plan, a non-profit focused on health care for older adults. Offerings could include a pharmacy experience, MedFlex, over-the-counter benefits, vision, audiology, and more. Reporting results after today's market close, Toll Brothers slightly beat analysts' expectations on both the top and bottom lines. The beat coming even as the home builder's sales were down by more than 9.5% year over year. And Energy Secretary Chris Wright says Washington will announce steps within days to help refiners boost fuel output as President Trump seeks to rein in stubbornly high gasoline prices. That's Your Money Now.
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10: They claim it's harmful to children. I'm Lisa Lucera, Fox News. 29 states suing Facebook and Instagram parent company Meta.
11: The states claim Meta harvested children's personal data without proper parental consent in violation of federal law. In addition to billions in financial damages, the states are asking the judge to impose more restrictions on how the platforms operate for minors. First up on the stand was Arturo Bejar, the former Facebook engineer turned whistleblower, who says he tried to warn Meta executives about the dangers to kids, but no one listened.
10: Fox's Claudia Cowan in Oakland, California. Bejar is considered a star witness. The trial is expected to last about 6 weeks, and CEO Mark Zuckerberg is expected to testify. Meta said in a statement it believes it has a strong case. Authorities in the West African nation of Liberia say they've agreed to accept up to 1,200 third country deportees from the United States in one of the largest such arrangements under the Trump administration. Immigration crackdown. This says the Department of Justice wants criminal charges reinstated against a Salvadoran man wrongfully deported by the Trump administration last year.
12: The Justice Department is asking the Sixth Circuit Court of Appeals to reverse a lower court order that found charges against Kilmar Abrego Garcia vindictive in nature. Abrego Garcia's criminal indictment was dismissed in May by a federal judge in Tennessee. He had been accused of smuggling immigrants into the U.S. illegally. The judge said the DOJ's prosecution of Abrego Garcia was in retaliation for his efforts to challenge his wrongful deportation to El Salvador last year.
10: Fox's Tanya J. Powers, a separate federal case against Abrego Garcia is ongoing in Maryland, stemming from the Trump administration's ongoing efforts to deport him. At least 30 miners are dead. Others are trapped after a gold mining site collapsed in the western part of Central African Republic. 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
7: Sunny and hot here in the Four States. Chances of strongest severe storms should stay north and west of us, possibly towards Kansas City, Topeka, those type of places. But we'll keep an eye on it. Maybe some much-needed rainfall. I'm Cy Albright, and here's what's trending at News Talk KZRG at 5:02. A community of tiny homes will be coming to Joplin near 14th in Minnesota after the city council approving a $9 million project from Water Gardens. Now, they want to make sure you know it is all private donations for that project. Going to start at about 24 homes, but eventually we'll have 55 and a community center.
13: What we're proposing is permanent supportive tiny home community, as both the ability to work and affording rent in Joplin are both unattainable for them right now. We are going to be filling the gap here.
7: Now they're calling it Freedom Village. Should be opening, the start of it should be opening in spring. Now the Joplin City Council last night also narrowly approving new regulations for future data centers. Members of the public weren't too happy they got rid of a special use permit and didn't put it back, but they did move to double the required setback in a data center from residential and public use properties from 300 feet all the way to 600 feet. Well, they're still looking for the suspect or suspects that may have vandalized the Newton County Fairgrounds. $40,000 in property destruction. That full story and some photos of what they did. News.KZRG.com. 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
6: Here's your KZRG forecast. Heat advisory through this evening. Very hot conditions remain. All precautions outdoors. This is likely going to repeat itself again Wednesday, too. Clear skies tonight, low 79. Sunny, a high of 100 Wednesday. Heat indices to 105. I'm meteorologist Mark Thibodeau in the KZRG Storm Center.
22: He's here. He's here. Now, broadcasting from the underground command post, deep in the bowels of a hidden bunker, somewhere under the brick and steel of a nondescript building, we've once again made contact with our leader, Mark Levin.

0: It's very bizarre. And yet it's taking place. They're viciously, relentlessly, vilely attacking the commander-in-chief, the president of the United States, who's made the decision to take military action against this enemy, the initial decision. And then they claim that they're not, that they're the biggest supporters he's ever had. They're liars. And they're undermining this war effort. As sure as Tokyo Rose sought to do so from Japan. As sure as Father Coughlin sought to do so, eventually from a pirate ship off the shore. That's right. They are the isolationists of the 1930s, except they don't have the integrity and the intellectual honesty to admit it. Because they know what the outcome of that isolationism was. It was the Third Reich. It was World War II. Our enemies are rooting for Matt Gaetz. Our enemies are rooting for Tucker Carlson. Because if they turn out to be right and have influence, our enemies are stronger. They can continue to pursue nukes. China will invade Taiwan. They're all ready to roll. That's what isolation gives you. In our country, America will be in an impossible situation. Impossible. We can't take on all these countries. So don't put us in that position, right? Don't put us in a position like that. I'll be right back.
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1: Here's your KCRG forecast. Heat advisory continues through the evening hours, and we're going to see the heat continue again on Wednesday. We'll get under the triple digits for highs by the end of the week, but it's still going to be hot. All precautions outdoors. A mainly clear sky tonight, low 79. Sunny and very hot again Wednesday, dangerously hot. A high of 100, heat indices to 105. There could be a couple scattered showers and storms crossing the area Wednesday night. Not going to rain everywhere, though, low 72. And it's mainly sunny and hot Thursday. Afternoon highs staying in the mid-90s. I'm meteorologist Mark Thibodeau in the KCRG Storm Center.
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3: Fox News, I'm Tom Graham. President Trump claiming on social media today the U.S. was not in talks with Iran over the Strait of Hormuz, which he says is open and operating. Now, speaking in Michigan, House Speaker Mike Johnson explained why he still supports U.S. strikes on Iran.
4: We had to act. Iran was on the verge of having nuclear capability. The largest state sponsor of terrorism could not be allowed to do that.
3: Speaker Johnson is on the campaign trail for a fellow Republican. At least 7 people have died after severe storms inundated Indiana with relentless rains and dangerous floodings. Crews attempting to get the power back on southeast of Chicago.
5: 300,000 plus homes without power. It's down to about 93,000, mostly in Lake County, a few in Porter.
3: Indiana Governor Mike Braun there. 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
6: 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Here's what's trending in News Talk KZRG at 5:31. Tonight's severe weather threat should stay north of us, probably closest to the Kansas City metro. But we do have a slight risk of severe storms tomorrow that looks like it may be in the late afternoon, maybe overnight hours tomorrow into early Thursday. Not a very confident threat for us, but we do need some rainfall, so we'll take anything we can get. Meanwhile, Southwest Missouri Congressman Eric Burleson raising concerns about the flock license plate reading cameras, asking you to imagine if it were used to enforce COVID-era restrictions on large gatherings. Read more on his thoughts, news.kzrg.com. They're going to be having tiny homes for the homeless near 14th and Minnesota in Joplin. Watered Gardens having a $9 million project approved by the council. As James Whitford explains, it is all privately donated. They'll start with about 24 homes in a community center, then grow it to 55. Should be opening next spring. The council also narrowly approving some new data center rules and regulations, but they did get rid of a special use permit, but have required separation from homes and other protected uses from 300 to 600 feet. Plus the Royals, they'll be getting a new stadium March 2030. Proposed new ballpark opening at Crown Center. They plan to break ground on that $1.2 billion stadium in May. I'm Cy Albright, News Talk KZRG.
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0: Here's your KCRG forecast. Heat advisory continues through the evening hours, and we're going to see the heat continue again on Wednesday. We'll get under the triple digits for highs by the end of the week, but it's still going to be hot. All precautions outdoors. So mainly clear sky tonight, low 79. Sunny and very hot again Wednesday, dangerously hot. A high of 100, heat indices to 105. There could be a couple scattered showers and storms crossing the area Wednesday night. Not going to rain everywhere, though. Low 72, and it's mainly sunny and hot Thursday. Afternoon highs staying in the mid-90s. I'm meteorologist Mark Thibodeau in the KCRG Storm Center.
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8: Primaries in three states. I'm Lisa Lacera, Fox News. Polls in Florida just closing, and party voters are picking nominees for statewide and congressional races.
9: Both Democrats and Republicans in Florida will pick party nominees today in races for governor, U.S. Senate, and for Congress in new congressional districts following redistricting intended to be advantageous to the GOP. Some races within both parties include candidates accused of anti-Semitism, and some races pit so-called establishment Democratic incumbents against Democratic socialist-backed challengers. Florida's primary is closed, meaning voters needed to register with a party in advance. Between mail-in and early voting, more than 2 million ballots have already been cast before today.
8: Fox's Evan Brown in Alaska. Incumbent Republican Senator Dan Sullivan, a Trump ally, faces another candidate also named Dan Sullivan. There are also contests in Wyoming. Opening statements today in the federal trial against Facebook parent company Meta, where several states are seeking billions of dollars in damages as they claim social media harms children. The company also faces charges in state courts. Meta says in a statement it believes it has a strong case. President Trump appearing to contradict special envoy and son-in-law Jared Kushner, who told Fox yesterday the U.S. and Iran are in discussions in an effort to end the conflict.
10: Announcing there are no talks or conversations going on or scheduled with the Islamic Republic of Iran. The naval blockade remains in full force and effect. The Hormuz Strait is open and operating. All water mines have been removed or detonated.
8: Fox's Peter Doocy at the White House. Iran says the Strait of Hormuz won't reopen until the U.S. meets its conditions, while President Trump claims the strait is open. A Florida man convicted of shooting his estranged wife to death and wounding her mother has been put to death. William Francis Sylvia died by lethal injection at Florida State Prison near Stark. America's listening to Fox News.
11: As temperatures remain hot here in the four states, I'm Cy Albright. Here's what's trending at news on KZRG. It's 6:02. Not much relief tonight either, just lows of about 80. Severe weather should stay well to our north, but we do have some severe thunderstorm chances tomorrow, especially along and east of the I-49 corridor. We'll keep you up to date, but of course, we do need rainfall or rapid onset drought conditions could take hold. It's going to be a tiny home community in Joplin, roughly 24 homes going to 55 over time, near 14th and Minnesota. It's a water gardens project, nearly $9 million in private donations for it, getting approved by the city council last night as they explained exactly who it's for.
12: It'll be a subsidized rent or sliding scale rent, probably a combination of the two. So it'll be a donor-supported ministry of ours, but there will be some rent for folks who have a fixed income of some sort.
11: And speaking of the council, they also narrowly approved some new data center rules and regulations. People weren't happy they got rid of the special use permit, but the council did decide to double the required setback from residential and public use properties from 300 to 600 feet for any future AI data center. Now, still looking for those that caused $40,000 in damage to the Neosho Fairgrounds. We're on that newstalkkzrg.com. That's where you can also read about Southwest Missouri Congressman Eric Burleson's concerns about the Flock license plate readers. I'm Cy Albright, Newstalk KZRG.
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21: Here's your KZRG forecast. Heat advisory through this evening. Very hot conditions remain. All precautions outdoors. This is likely going to repeat itself again Wednesday, too. Clear skies tonight, low 79. Sunny, a high of 100 Wednesday. Heat indices to 105. I'm meteorologist Mark Thibodeau in the KZRG Storm Center.
22: 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He's here. 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
23: Hello, America. 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Our number, 877-381-3811, 877-381-3811. Hope you folks are doing well. Oh, that's weird. Never mind. So, Prince Reza Pahlavi. I'm a big fan of this man. I didn't know much about him. I've learned a little bit about him over time. The Shah's son. Guy's a class act. He's been a class act all through what's taking place. He's put out a proposal. His proposal is quite simple, that if the regime falls, which of course we all hope it does, at least those of us who don't want to deal with it again, that he would be willing for about 100 days to lead a temporary intermediate government and help bring in you know, a governing process, a republic, a parliamentary democracy, something or other. Bring all the parties together to try to do that. And on my Fox show, Victor Davis Hanson suggested that really we ought to support a government outside of Iran, a government in waiting. He felt that Prince Reza Pahlavi would likely be the best person to run that government, to be in charge of it, and that we should, rather than giving money to the regime in Iran, money that we unfreeze, that we say may belong to them, should be given to the government in waiting. I agree with all that. I agree with what Victor said. And then on top of that, before we get to that point, perhaps we need to arm the Iranian people. You know, wasn't that controversial 8 years of the Reagan administration? Apparently it's controversial now for reasons I don't know. But if you really want to defeat the regime and help internally to replace the regime, you can't I just don't believe you can replace the regime from 40,000 feet. I just don't think so. And the regime is digging in. Hopefully it'll fall, God willing. But I hope the Republican Party doesn't fall in November before it's too late, quite frankly. Anyway, so Prince Reza Pahlavi was cornered by a German journalist. And the German journalist asks him, are you an Israeli agent? Isn't that offensive, Mr. Producer? Are you an Israeli agent? And without skipping a beat, he turns to this guy and he says, no, but my grandfather gave refuge to Jews when you burned them in ovens. Is that not the perfect response? Unbelievable. And he's so right. Most people, I don't think Iranians have this problem, but I think others do, including many Jews, don't understand the history between Persia and the Jewish people and King Cyrus. Don't understand it. I'm not going to go over it today. I've gone over it before, but maybe I'll address it again because, you know, audiences come and go. But it's very important. There's a very close connection between the two. Very close. Now, they know it in Israel, and they know it in the leadership in Israel, of course, because they have, that's that part of the world, and they have to deal with these things. And so the people are very close. Very close. Now, I understand that the Israel haters and Jew haters and anti-Semites don't get all that, but you get all that, right? And because we've talked about that before, but it's absolutely true. And he was quite a king. He was actually an emperor. And an incredibly brilliant military tactician. He conquered so much of that area of the world. And yet, he didn't enslave these people. He didn't enslave the Jews. He didn't do anything of the sort. In fact, in the case of the Jews, because the first temple was destroyed, he allowed them to go back to what is Jerusalem and to work on building the second temple without interference or anything of the kind. He said, go for it. He was a very benevolent dictator, as they say, a benevolent emperor. Here I said, I'll discuss it later, but I'm discussing it now. It's okay. So the prince, hopefully the future Shah, he's well aware of this. He explains these things. But obviously the German journalist who ran up to him and said what he said doesn't know anything about it. Nothing. In the Jerusalem Post, Tehran readies to crush renewed unrest, risking war to maintain control of the Strait of Hormuz. A senior Iranian official told Reuters, that Iran would shift to a fully offensive posture after Washington ruled out extending a temporary ceasefire agreement. See, these people are in the leadership there. They're no good, folks. They're no damn good. And they're not going to give up, and they're not going to surrender. Tehran has already begun positioning itself, it goes on, to suppress potential domestic unrest. Okay, these ads keep popping up. And whether the prolonged economic hardship that could result from an extended U.S. blockade or a return to more active conflict with the U.S., according to international experts. At the same time, reports indicate Tehran remains open to negotiations, provided any agreement meets all of its demands, including leaving the Strait of Hormuz under Iranian control. You believe that? The Institute for the Study of War assessed that hardliners within Iran's Supreme National Security Council could support a deal with the U.S., provided it meets Tehran's terms. Okay, we all get that, right? Hey, we want $324 billion. We want to control the Strait of Hormuz. Well, you know what? That would be horrendous. That would mean the situation was better before the war than after the war. Surely we can't do that. The assessment was based on an Axios report. Well, that's a problem, because Axios is radical left. Later confirmed by a spokesperson by the Iraqi Kurdistan presidency to Iran International that the IRGC command Yabba-dabba-doo had maintained indirect contact with the U.S. and preferred to resolve the conflict through negotiations. Well, of course, that's a lie. And the president put out a Truth Social, said there are no discussions. Despite this preference, a senior Iranian official told Reuters that Iran would shift to a fully offensive posture after Washington ruled out extending a temporary ceasefire agreement. Iranian entities must be prepared to escalate tensions in the Strait and wider region as Iran will be ready to make decisions. Now, I also told you last evening that the Russians and the Communist Chinese and the North Koreans are pouring weapon systems now into Iran because we've taken the foot off the gas pedal on the military side. We're not doing anything except playing defense. And so they're arming up. I think this is a big mistake. They're recalibrating. They're adjusting their tactics. And on and on and on. Ceasefire? No wonder they want extended ceasefire. Well, they got one. The president basically said, look, whether there's an extension to the ceasefire or not, we're obviously doing what we're doing. So while we're relying almost exclusively then on the economic pressure, which is outstanding, the pressure we're placing on them, militarily, they're adjusting to this. They're also, as we talked about last night, blowing out all the reformers and just people who they may not be sure of, and they're putting all these brass knuckle enforcers and hardliners, so-called, into these positions. So they're reinforcing the police state, reinforcing it. The continued attacks on vessels crossing the Strait of Hormuz without coordinating with Iran's Persian Gulf Strait Authority suggest that the regime would be unlikely to accept an agreement that did not leave the waterway under Iranian control. So they have a lot of demands. And I think our position has to be, do not bend to this. Do not look for so-called off-ramps. None of that, period. None of that. Just finish him off. We'll be right back.
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27: Here's your KCRG forecast. Heat advisory continues through the evening hours, and we're going to see the heat continue again on Wednesday. We'll get under the triple digits for highs by the end of the week, but it's still going to be hot. All precautions outdoors. So mainly clear sky tonight, low 79. Sunny and very hot again Wednesday, dangerously hot. A high of 100. Heat

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2: 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They're going to add foot baths for gyms. No, I'm just kidding. It wasn't for gym. It was for Islamic travelers. Like, what? What's even happening? Anyway, they scrapped the plans for that. That was the news of the weekend. People found out about it. And then they're like, oh, sorry. No, psych. We won't have Islamic foot baths in the Dallas, Texas airport.
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3: 5 News, I'm Tom Graham. The person arrested last year for trying to assassinate Treasury Secretary Scott Bessent has been sentenced to more than 6 years in prison.
4: Ryan Michael English, also known as Riley English, is very concerned about trans rights. The judge says there's also an issue here with physical and mental health issues being exacerbated by drug use.
3: Fox's Peter Ducey, 29 states led by California are suing Meta, saying the social media giant deliberately created features to get young people hooked on sites like Facebook and Instagram.
5: The states claim Meta harvested children's personal data without proper parental consent in violation of federal law. In addition to billions in financial damages, the states are asking the judge to impose more restrictions on how the platforms operate for minors.
3: Fox's Claudia Cowan in Oakland, California. 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
6: Mostly clear tonight with an overnight low of 79. I'm Steve Smith. Here's what's trending on News Talk KZRG. Tiny homes for the homeless. The Joplin City Council approving a watered garden project near 14th in Minnesota. James Whitford explained their $9 million project to the council.
7: It'll be a subsidized rent or sliding scale rent, probably a combination of the two. So it'll be a donor-supported ministry of ours, but there will be some rent for folks who have a fixed income of some sort, or maybe they're part-time employed. This will be a housing for folks who are not able to hold full-time employment, maybe part-time employed. They may be on a fixed income and unemployed, but whatever it is, the rent would be gauged according to that.
6: They will start with about 24 homes in a community center, then grow it to 55 tiny homes. It should be open sometime next spring. Flock off, Southwest Missouri Congressman Eric Burleson raising concerns about the license plate reading cameras. In a social media post, Burleson asked you to imagine the technology being used to enforce COVID-era restrictions on large gatherings. He argued the cameras are promoted as public safety tools but could be used for government surveillance. This, of course, comes after a Joplin police officer got fired earlier this year for misusing the system to track an ex. Jots for Joplin students. More inside the KZRG app. Steve Smith, News Talk KZRG.
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10: Here's your KZRG forecast. Heat advisory continues through the evening hours, and we're going to see the heat continue again on Wednesday. We'll get under the triple digits for highs by the end of the week, but it's still going to be hot. All precautions outdoors. So mainly clear sky tonight, low 79. Sunny and very hot again Wednesday, dangerously hot. A high of 100, heat indices to 105. There could be a couple scattered showers and storms crossing the area Wednesday night. Not going to rain everywhere, though, low 72. And it's mainly sunny and hot Thursday. 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I'm meteorologist Mark Thibodeau in the KZRG Storm Center.
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11: Weekend on News Talk KZRG. 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